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It is a beautiful night tonight. And hey, what better way to tune in right now, right here with your one and only Christy B. Yes, tonight we are turning it up with nothing but good vibes. Right now, I'm about to bring to you Trey the Joker with Laughing at My Haters.

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0: 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We're five cities strong all day long. Believe it. We've got Louisiana on lock.
1: Now listen up. If you are just tuning in, you picked the right time to slide on over. It's Saturday night and your girl Christy B is right here, keeping those grown folks vibes flowing on KAYT. KQJO, we're bringing you the Southern Soul, the R&B, the slow grooves, and the feel-good music that makes you want to sit back, relax, and maybe get a little closer to somebody. So don't touch that dial. Turn me up a little bit, because we're nowhere near finished. Let's keep this Saturday night feeling good right here on your favorite radio station. Here is Jamie Evans with She's a Keeper.

My beautiful people, we've come to the end of another amazing evening together. Thank you for spending your time with me on For the Love of Sun and So in R&B right here on KAYTKQJO. I truly appreciate each and every one of you for tuning in and sharing the music that brings us all together. As you head into the rest of your evening, stay safe and stay blessed. Till next time, take care. Here is Cat Daddy with his new single, Two-Faced People.

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0: 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It's the music. It's time to get closer to your loved one. 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

0: 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It's the music. 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
1: In 50 feet, turn left. 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
0: The place you want to be with that special one in your life. 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

0: The tension, the intensity, the feeling. 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

0: 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This is Greg Phillips. The People DJ has presented a program called Lover's Groove with the Adult Vibe for the adult lovers. I hope there was something you heard that was very entertaining to you. That's a way to get you in that zone weeknights from 9 p.m. until. 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Good night, everybody. And don't forget the Lover's Groove with the Adult Vibe.
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0: Well, good morning, everybody. The good Lord has blessed us to see another day. 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
1: We ain't gotta rush nothing. We got time to take it slow. 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We already know what it is, what it ain't. 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If it's love, we say it. 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

How many know that God is everything you need? How many ever needed him to be a doctor in the sick room? How many ever needed God to be your lawyer? How many ever needed God to be your Jehovah Jireh? How many ever needed God to be your Jehovah Rapha, your Jehovah Shammah, your Jehovah Shalom? How many of you needed God to just step in right in the neck of time? And when there was a way that didn't look like it could be made, God stepped in and made a way. I got any witnesses in tonight?

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1: 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Call up somebody. Tell them it's going to be all right. KAYT. 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
2: Now, I want to call your attention to two different passages of Scripture. 2 Corinthians 5:1. For we know that if our earthly house of this tabernacle were dissolved, we have a building of God, and a house not made with hands, eternal in the heaven. And then in the book of Luke, the 18th chapter, let's begin reading at the 18th verse. And a certain ruler asked him, saying, "Good master, what shall I do to inherit eternal life?" And Jesus said unto him, "Why callest thou me good? None is good, save one, that is God. Thou knowest the Ten Commandments: do not commit adultery, do not kill, do not steal, do not bear false witness, honor thy father and thy mother." And he said, "All these have I kept from my youth up." Now when Jesus heard these things, he said unto him, "Yet lacketh thou one thing. Sell all that thou hast, and distribute it unto the poor, and thou shalt have treasure in heaven, and come, follow me." And when he heard this, he was very sorrowful, for he was very rich. And when Jesus saw that he was very sorrowful, he said, "How hardly shall they that have riches enter into the kingdom of God? For it is easier for a camel to go through a needle's eye than for a rich man to enter into the kingdom of God." Now, after reading that, I'm led to talk about too fat to go to heaven. Oh, yeah. Too fat. Too fat, F-A-T fat, to go to heaven. We're going to find out today in our message that fatness will actually keep you out of heaven. Might as well come on. And I'm not just asking fat folk to come on and say amen today. All of us. For I'm going to deal with a spiritual aspect and a physical aspect. We are living in a too fat world. By the way, come on. And most people that live in today are too fat some way. The reason I feel free in preaching on this too fat sermon, because I'm a little heavy. And can't nobody say I'm picking at you, because I have to start here. Amen. And we are going to find out that a lot of poor people, a lot of skinny folk, are too fat. And we're going to find out that a lot of heavy folk are too skinny. Now, fat is one of the most important foods of animals and plants. And without fat, we would die. They are made carbon, hydrogen, and oxygen. And some fats are called hard, some are called soft, some liquid. The fat that goes to make up man is called hard fat. And you see, hard fat is included in the human. And fats furnish more than twice as much fuel energy for the body as the same amount of proteins or carbohydrates. A pure fat has a fuel value of about 4,040 calories a pound. That's pretty heavy there. And people in cold countries need more fat in their diet than do people in warmer countries. Less fat should be eaten in the summer than in the winter. Some folks eat fat all the time. In the winter, more fat should be eaten to resist the cold. You see, the Eskimos eat fat all the time to keep warm. But I wanted to look at, from a physical standpoint, this overweight problem. Really, not just physically so, that's a big problem in the world today, the overweight problem. Now, most people are too fat, as we said earlier. Overweight is a danger signal, particularly for those who are over 40 years of age. Normally, it's hard to, whatever you are when you're past 40, you normally just be that unless you put forth special effort. And a study shows that most people who are too fat develop diabetes, heart disease, high blood pressure. And it is more difficult to do surgery on a fat person. A person looks better when he is not too fat. You think better when you're not too fat. You live longer, you walk better, you suffer less back aches, less foot aches. You don't have as much tiredness. You don't get as tired when you're not too fat. You see, normal weight is worth whatever effort it takes to obtain it. It costs more to feed a fat person than it does a normal sized person. It costs more to clothe him. It's harder to get along with a fat person. Whatever you do when you're fat, you can do it better if you come down normal size. Now the book said that, I read a little up on this. And then a lot of folks are, well, they're picking on us fat folks. Well, now, you can be too small. See, many skinny folk die as fat folk. You can lose too much weight. I'm trying to get folk to a normal size. You see what I'm talking about? And then there's another question that comes to me. Brother preacher, what makes a person fat anyhow? Most people are fat simply because they eat too much. They need to turn down these out here just a little bit. As I said, not mine, not the one I'm talking on, those others. But, all right, now, most folk are fat because they eat too much. Is that right? And another thing that we need to understand, this does not always mean that they stuff with a large quantity of food, but it means that they take in more calories than their body can use. You See, a calorie is a measure of the heat energy which the body can get from a certain amount of food. Poor eating habits can make you do fat. Y'all might as well come on. People my size, anyhow, you better listen to me here. All right. Now, for your consideration, some of our experts prepared a weight table. A lot of folks don't know whether they're overweight or not. But they have prepared a weight table. And men, I want to consider you. It said that a man that stands about 5'2", normally should weigh from 112 pounds to 141 pounds. And then if you stand about 5'3", you should weigh about 115 pounds to 144 pounds to determine how large your frame is. And then if you're about 5'8", you should weigh about 132 pounds to 166 pounds. Just trying to point a little of this out to you so you can determine your size. And a man 6 feet should weigh from about 148 to 184 pounds. Now, women, yours is a little different. Said a woman about 4'10", should weigh from about 92 pounds to 119 pounds, determined by your frame, you see. A woman that's 5 feet even should weigh about 96 pounds to 125 pounds. That's determined by your figure or frame or whatever they call it. And if you're 5'3", you should weigh about 105 pounds to 134. This is what the table said. And if this is true, then we find that many people are living under the shadows of too fatness. And then, if this is true, then you can be too fat, then you can be too small. You have to be just right to be in good health. A lot of too small folk, you know, a lot of folk are too small. A lot of folk eat too less. Then there are a lot of folk who eat too much. And both of them will kill you. Both of them, too much and too less, will send you to the graveyard. Now, how to lose weight then, bro? Preacher, you know, you talked about all of us here today. You said we too fat. You told us we were too skinny. Now, what do we do about it? Now, I can only go by what the dietitians and the medical doctors say on this. All of this, I got this from some of them. And they said that the only a physician has the necessary skill and equipment to decide how much weight a person should lose, how fast and how you should lose it. You see, one doctor told me, he said, Reverend, just back away from the table a little sooner. But the doctor should actually have a say-so in your losing the weight because he knows how he can check you out and tell you how fast you should lose. And then he can put you on a special diet and tell you how to gain weight. A lot of folk, doesn't matter how much they eat, they won't gain no weight. You know, some folk can eat all the time and never gain any weight. And then too fatness will make you lose things you don't want to lose. George Foreman lost the heavyweight championship, and when they asked him, he said he was a little overweight. And many ball games have been lost because somebody was a little too heavy. And then sometimes you can lose some games if you're not heavy enough. I want to keep punning that out. But now, so much from that physical standpoint, my dear Christian friend, but I would like to look at the too fat spiritual life. We already have said that the only cure for too fat is to take off some weight. There are a lot of people who have a streamlined figure, a figure eight shape physically, but they are fat and out of shape spiritually. That's where, come on, a lot of folk who, child, I can eat what I want, but spiritually, they are out of shape. Is that right? You see, things of this world will weigh you down. All of these are wearing around here, we are going to have to pull off if we want to go to heaven. And our scripture says, for we know that if our earthly house of this tabernacle were dissolved, we have a building of God, not made with the hands of man. Now this tells us, in this whole body, it is capable of gathering up too much fat, spiritually so, from this whole world. And it tells us also that we can, as we go through life spiritually, this old body here will gather up some of everything. This old body doesn't care what it gather up. You can pass by dope, it'll just gather it up. Alcohol, it'll gather it up. It'll just gather up things. But if we want to get inside of the gate, we're going to have to lose some of that weight. Is that right? You see, sin is a spiritual, as such, sin is a calorie. Is that right? And sin will make you fat. The more sin we have, the fatter we are. Is that right? You know, some folk just get fat in one place. You know, I have that problem. I could just, you know, right here, some folk don't get fat all over. They just get fat in one place. But that means that you need to lose that weight in that place. And then some are just vice versa. Is that right? It could have just been the opposite. But eating certain types of food will make you fat a certain way. And certain sins will make you overweight in a certain way. Some folk are weighted down with lies. Is that right? Some folk are weighted down with gossiping. Some folk are weighted down with hypocrite. Some folk are weighted down with alcohol. Some folk are overweight with drugs, whoremongering, gambling, missing church, mistreating people, disobeying God's preacher, robbing God, and many other things. When you put all of this on, if you don't mind, you'll be too fat and out of shape. But I'm here to tell you, if you want to go to heaven, you better lose some weight. We need to go on a spiritual diet. Don't y'all go to sleep on me. Many of us possess too much to go to heaven. Sometimes cars, home, sometimes money, clothes, land, and education will weigh you down. Is that right? There's nothing wrong with having cars. There's nothing wrong with having home. There's nothing wrong with wearing fine clothes. But the Bible teaches us that if we want to go to heaven, we're going to have to give back to God those things that we have. Matter of fact, everything that we have, God should be glorified by those things. The Lord didn't give you a car to just have all by yourself. But the Lord should get glorification out of that car. Is that right? In our other scripture, one day a rich young ruler wanted to know from the Lord, what must I do to be saved? The Lord said, Mr. Rich Man, first of all, you are too fat. So you need to lose some weight. The man said, well, Mr. Jesus, I don't understand what you're talking about. The master said, follow the commandment. Said, have you heard about thou shalt not steal, thou shalt not kill? The man said, I've kept these commandments all of my life. And Jesus said, well, I'm going to fix you a special diet then. Said, I want you to sell everything you have and take care of the poor. The man was very sorry because he was a rich man. He couldn't understand why he would have to sell everything that he had. But you know what the Lord was really trying to say? All of those things that he had, he was selfish with those things. He was not looking out for his brother. And the Lord had him to know, say, you have become weighted down. You are too fat. And you won't be able to enter into the gate with all of this on. You're going to have to pull off something and help to pull somebody out there. Instead of being too fat, they are too poor. And you're going to have to pull off some of your fatness and help some of the poor people. And the man just could not understand what was going on. Did you not know a lot of us, we own too much. Is that right? You see, it's different in owning something and possessing something. And I made it a habit, whatever the Lord gives me, I turn around and give it back to the Lord. And then the Lord will turn around and bless you. I want to do a have a witness here. I'm going to have to move on to a close. Yeah, y'all trying to go to sleep on me, but I better fix your diet before I leave. I'm going to, you know, my mama used to fix the food and it was up to us to eat it. So I'm going to give you a diet and it's up to you if you want to eat it. And then I'm going on home. I prepared, yeah, a special diet for people who are spiritually overweight. Now you have to go to your local physician for your physical diet. I can't do anything about that because I have that problem myself. But the Lord has left it here in my hand through his holy power to point out to you a spiritual diet for those of us who are spiritually overweight. It is necessary today that you follow this diet each day of the year. You can't follow it on Monday and then skip it on Tuesday. But before I point it out, it's necessary to follow it on Sunday through Sunday. Is that right? It's necessary to follow this diet that I'm about to give you 12 months. It's necessary to follow it 365 days. It's necessary to follow it 8,760 hours. It's necessary to follow 525,600 minutes. It's necessary to follow 31,536,000 seconds. And all of this will make up a year. And when the year is up, you can start into the next year eating the same thing. And if you don't mind, you'll have a stabilized weight. And when the Lord gets ready, you won't have no problem walking on the inside of the heavenly gate. Is that right? And let me see here. I know you got to eat breakfast, lunch, and dinner. When you wake up in the morning, it will be good to take a bath. Is that right? I'm talking about a spiritual bath now. You need to clean yourself thoroughly from all of your memories. Is that right? You need to wash yourself of hatred. Is that right? You need to wash yourself of lying. Scrub that hate off you early every morning. Is that right? Scrub that jealousy off you early every morning. Is that right? Give yourself a complete scrub down and then pull up your chair and sit down at the breakfast table. Is that right? I'm trying to give you here a spiritual diet for you to lose weight here today, because we have some folk spiritually, they are overweight. Is that right? For breakfast, you ought to sip one cup of love. Is that right? Eat one slice of thankfulness. Is that right? Drink 1 8-ounce glass of courage. Is that right? Have 1/2 hour of meditation and prayer. I'm talking about for breakfast. And then when you finish with that, take one pill of forgiveness. And that ought to last you till lunchtime. And when lunchtime comes, I want you to sip one more cup of love and saturate it with pleasantness. Is that right? And take one slice of godliness and eat one bowl of God's word. Is that right? And drink 1 ounce of consecration. Is that right? And that should hold you until dinner time. We call it supper time. Is that right? I'm trying to get you to lose weight here. And you know, it's something about dinner time. You have to put more preparation in the dinner than any other meal that you have. Is that right? dinner time is the most special time. More preparation goes into dinner time. Is that right? And there's just one main dish to be served at dinner time. But there are many ingredients that go to make up this dish. Is that right? I want you to get your bowl out now, and I'm gonna teach you how to cook dinner. Is that right? Some of you all been to school and you think you know how to cook, but spiritually so, your dinner is a little different. Is that right? And I want you to put in 1 cup of love and add 1 ounce of faith and mix in 1 pound of repentance and blend in 1 quart of regeneration. And add 1 tablespoon of sanctification. And I put in 1/2 cup of purification. And add 2 cups of glorification. And sprinkle with gardener, a little gardener's on top of that. Is that right? And then you got to stir it up. Is that right? Stir it well up and put 12 parts of faith. Is that right? 11 parts of patience and 10 parts of courage and 9 parts of work and 8 parts of hope and 6 parts of liberality and 5 parts of kindness, 4 parts of rest and 3 parts of prayer, 2 parts of meditation and 1 old-fashioned hymn. It could be the old ship of Zion. It could be Amazing Grace. But for my part, mine, I would suggest guide me, O God, great Jehovah. Is that right? And then, if you don't mind, you ought to dash in a teaspoon full of God's Spirit and dash in a little fun and pitch in a little care and sprinkle a little play and throw in a little good humor. Is that right? And stir it up with a few smiles. Is that right? And then stir it up with a little understanding. And then I'm glad that God has a cooking stove. Is that right? And God's stove is not a gas range. Is that right? God's stove is not an electric range. Oh, isn't that right? But I'm glad that God's stove is run by the Holy Spirit. When you mix all of this up, you can put it in God's heated oven that's heated with the Holy Spirit. And you can eat with sincerity, willingness, faithfulness, and then long-suffering. And I'm closing here, but if you do that, my dear Christian and friend, your weight will come down to normal size. Isn't that right? And when the Lord comes back, you will be in good shape. Is that right? I'm talking about God's spiritual diet. Isn't that right? And you got to give up a lot of things in order to lose weight. Oh, yeah. And it hurts sometimes to give up everything you have. Oh, yeah. But you know it hurts sometimes when you have money in the bank and have to give that up. Oh, yeah. But I think about myself. I've given all I have to the Lord. And I remember when I prayed so hard to become a recording artist. Oh, yeah. And the Lord blessed us to have a hit record. And I said, well, we have it made now. Oh, Lord. I think about the summer. The first hit record was Quit Talking to Yourself. I said, well, I can sit down and be at ease now.

one came along. Yes, my Lord. 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Oh, Lord. The devil was on the trail and said, oh, I can get everything you need now. The Lord said, well, I got another one here.

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And then here come the big one. They're talking about the answer to Watergate. Oh, Lord. But the Lord told me, I'm not giving it to you. I want you to bless somebody. I want you to give up all you have. And it was hard to go bankrupted. Is that right? I looked at the church, and some people wouldn't even give in the church. And it put the church in a strain. The Lord said, well, you give it your own self. Oh, yeah. Nobody couldn't understand what I was doing. But I gave all I had to the Lord. Is that right?

somehow. 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Is that right? If you don't mind, all of those summers will make you overweight and make you too fat. And I began to pull off Watergate. 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
2: Brothers from RFC, we just want to do one thing in 9-6. Let's give the Lord his. 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
1: 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Call up somebody. Tell them it's going to be all right. KAYT. Got the gospel transmitting all day.
2: We're now tuned in to the media ministry of the Mount Olive Baptist Church of Leesville, Louisiana, with Dr. Carl Armstead. Mount Olive Baptist Church is located 808 Anacoco Street in Leesville, Louisiana. We are a church and congregation that honors God, the Holy Spirit, and Jesus Christ. We celebrate His death, resurrection, by which all men are saved. 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
3: I want you to turn with me. We're going back down some road that we've already walked down, but whatever reason the Lord wants me to go back again, I have to go. Somebody forgot it anyway. In the Paul's letter to the Romans, chapter number 3. And we want to read that one verse 23. And then we're going to read James, the first part, James 3:2. And from Romans 3:23, we find these words: "For all have sinned and fall short of the glory of God." For all have sinned and fall short of the glory of God. And in James 3:2, it says, "We stumble in many ways." In other words, we fail, we stumble in many ways. You may be seated. And from those two verses, I want to talk from the subject, how to overcome failure. How to overcome failure. Now, I don't know who I'm talking to, but the Lord knows who we are. Maybe you're looking by Facebook, we're Facebook Live, and we welcome all of those who are watching. Or maybe you're sitting right here. Amen. And you need to hear this word, because it's not my word, it's His word. And so let me begin by saying that sooner or later, every one of us will experience failure in our lives. But what is the meaning of failure? The dictionary defines it as a lack of success. But what does the Bible say about failure? Well, failure can be defined as a lack of success or falling short. In the Bible, as we read, sin is a moral failure against God and His holiness. And so we read in Romans 3:23, we all fall short of the glory of God. We all sin, not some of us, but we all sin and fall short of the glory of God. Then we read in James, we stumble in many ways, which suggests to me that we all fail in many ways. And although perhaps there may be some here today who have had more successes than failures, yet failure is a universal experience, because some of the greatest people in history have had their lives checkered with failures. For instance, it said that the great artist Vincent van Gogh only sold one painting in his life, and that was to his brother. The famous black singer Josephine Baker failed in her singing career in America before going to Paris to become a world-renowned singer. It said that Walt Disney was fired because of a lack of creativity, only to become the greatest graphic artist in history. The great home run hitter Babe Ruth set the major league record for strikeouts and had 5 consecutive strikeouts in a World Series game. Then the great basketball player Michael Jordan failed to make his high school varsity team, but went on to be one of the greatest players in the NBA. And even some of the greatest figures throughout scriptures have experienced failure in their lives. For instance, God promised Abraham a son with his wife Sarah, but after 2 decades, they couldn't wait, and he impregnated his wife's servant instead of waiting on God to fulfill his promise. But still, God's promise was fulfilled when Abraham was 100 years old and Sarah was 90 when the promised son Isaac was conceived. Then there is Moses, a murderer and a fugitive. But God chose him to lead his people to freedom out of Egyptian slavery. God made David a king, and yet he committed adultery and then had the husband of the woman killed. And yet he became a man after God's own heart. Peter, the man whom Jesus called a rock, and said, upon this rock I build my church, denied Jesus 3 times. And yet he became the leader, lead disciples in the early church. And then y'all know Saul, who was later known as Paul, who was one of the greatest prosecutors of the early church, who murdered many of the followers of Jesus, only to become the greatest missionary, evangelist, theologian, and church planner. And so the thing I'm trying to get us to see is that failure is something that we all experience, and it doesn't discriminate by wealth, by status, education, or influence. And failure can take many forms, for there are vocational failures, relational failures, physical failures, as well as spiritual failures. And when any of these forms of failures happen in our life, not only can it make us feel that we have failed, but it can also make us feel that we are failures. But there's a huge difference between the two, because a failure is not determined by the mistake you made, but it's our response to the failure that determines our level of success and accomplishments in life. But believe it or not, there are many people who have failed miserably and risen above it to become something better and greater. While on the other hand, there are many folk who have failed, but it has kept them down and they've become only a shadow of what they could have been. Why? Because there's a difference between failing backwards and failing forward, between one who is overwhelmed and one who rises above failure. And so since failure happens to us all, we need to know how to respond to failure as we follow the Lord. Because not only is the world watching, but our response to failure is what determines the path of life, our path of life, as well as our spiritual growth. But the question is, how can we fail forward? Well, first, you must face your failures honestly. I'm going to say that again. You must face your failures honestly. In other words, instead of blaming everybody else, you ought to claim responsibility for your own failures. Instead of looking at someone else as the reason for your failure, you need to honestly look at yourself. Because excuses, I tell you, is like the exits off the freeway of life. And every time we take an exit, we begin to fail to make progress. And so again, I say we all fail. We all fall short. It's just that many times we hate admitting our failure. But admitting and taking responsibility for our failure is the first and crucial step and failing forward. And so part of what can help us to do that is to recognize, as I've been saying over and over, that everybody fails. You're not by yourself. If you mess up, everybody mess up. Everybody in this room messed up. Everybody in this room failed. You're not by yourself. Are you with me? And so when you fail, wait a minute, Don. When you fail, you just have to get back up. If that makes sense. That makes sense. Note Romans 3:23 tells us all have sinned. So, and there's not a person sitting in the pews here can raise your hand and don't be lying and say, I ain't never sinned. Nobody in here can say, I don't sin no more. Because if you say that, you calling God a liar. And sure enough, you a liar, because long as we're in these dirt suits, we still going to fall short. We still going to sin. And so all of us have sinned. So why don't feel bad because you failed. Somebody else failed too. God has opened the door for you. All he said, if you confess your sin, he's faithful and just to forgive us our sins and cleanse us. Did he say, how many? Some of them? All unrighteousness. Are you with me? And so don't worry about looking at somebody else. Look at yourself. Too many times when people mess up, they look at everybody but themselves. Take responsibility for your own life. Take responsibility for your own failures. Don't try to put it on nobody else. Oh, yeah, come on, let me go move on. I've got to say. And secondly, we must make God a part of our failures. But let me ask you, do you think God is surprised by our failures? Do you think that when God sees us fail and you fail and me fail, he say to himself, oh, my goodness, I never would have thought that that would happen to them. No, God don't say that. Are you with me? He doesn't say that. He sees us and he knows about our failures. Yet so often, he's the last one we turn to. Are you with me? Many times we turn to everybody but God. But now Joshua is a good example of one making God a part of his failure, because we note in Joshua 7 that he sends out his army against the city of Ai, who they had recently defeated. But now Israel underestimated Ai and was surprisingly defeated and lost had a great loss of life. But notice what Joshua did in response. He falls on his face before God and cries out to him in prayer. And in so doing, Joshua invites God into the midst of his failure. But so often when we fail, we turn to everybody but God first, as I've already said. Many times we turn to our spouse, our friend, our coworker, or perhaps a relative, when the one we need to turn to first is God. Because when we let God be involved in our failures, it draws on his wisdom and insight and allow us to keep perspective. Why? Because when we compare our failures to eternity, it's not a failure. Because in God's economy, there's no such thing as failure, only opportunities for growth. Meaning God doesn't necessarily seek success, but I tell you what he does seek, and that's faithfulness. And so when we turn to God, we draw upon the power of the resurrection to overcome our failures so that it doesn't become a roadblock blocking our way, but it becomes a stepping stone to spiritual growth in the Lord Jesus. As a matter of fact, we must learn from our failures, because our mistakes can be teachers that provide us with valuable lessons if we allow them to. And so don't waste your failures. Learn from them. And so when Joshua and the Israelites experienced defeat at Ai, Joshua ripped his clothes, falls on his face, and began praying to God, asking God, what can he do now? What can he learn from that failure? Here Joshua teaches us that in the middle of our failures, that we need to ask God, what can I learn from my failures right now? What can you teach me from this failure? And my brothers and sisters, Joshua's prayer can change the course of life. It can resurrect relationships. It can spur spiritual growth. But for that to happen, you must go to God in prayer and ask him to teach you what you need to learn from this failure. Well, thirdly, and finally, you need to put your failures behind you and move forward. I'll try that again. You need to put your failures behind you and move forward. Because let me just say something to you. Anything that you've already done is in the past. You can't go back and change not one thing in your past. I don't care how hard you try, nothing you can do is go back in the and erase nothing in the past. It has happened. So let it go. Are you with me? Proverbs 24:16 say, for a righteous man falls seven times and he rises again. But note the difference when a man says, I have failed three times, and what happens when he says, I am a failure. Too often we allow our failures of the past to spoil our future. Because when we say we're a failure, that means we just can't do no better. Are you with me? Failures don't make us failures. It's just something that happens in life. But we must remember that when we fail in life, again, I say it doesn't make us failures. It just makes us humans. Because all of us as humans fail. And I read somewhere where it said one of the greatest glory is never
4: failing, and I take that back. Our greatest glory is not ever failing, but is rising above our failures each time we fail. And I believe that's what Donnie McClurkin was talking about. He tried to slip up on me not too long ago when he told me, said, we fall down, but we get up. When we fall down, you got to get back up. Too many of us fall down and just wallow. We just fall down and just wallow. Well, what's the use? Remember, the righteous man fell 7 times. And every time he fell, what he did? He just got on back up. And keep on trying. Are you with me? Keep on trying and keep on doing it. And the great soccer player Carl Roach Jr. once said, there's no doubt in my mind that there are many ways to be a winner, but there's only one way to be a loser, and that is to fail and not to look beyond your failures. Apostle Paul put it this way in Philippians 3:13-14. He said, one thing I do. He said, forgetting those things which are behind and reaching forward to those things which are ahead. He said, I press toward the goal for the prize of that upper call of God in Christ Jesus. Because when we do like Paul, we see that failure is not an ending, but a brand new beginning. Remember, God's love is not dependent on success, but it's dependent on our faithfulness. And I hear Paul again saying in 1 Corinthians 15:3, say, for what I received, I passed it on to you as first important. He said that Christ died for our sins, letting us see that no matter how you fail in the past or how you've been let down or hurt, he said the Savior died for us, still loves you. Because we read again in 1 Corinthians 13:8, it says that love never fails. Because God's grace and his forgiveness is always available to each of us. I don't care how bad you fail, God will never abandon you. His love is always faithful as he is faithful. Read when they told Moses one time, God told Moses, say, be strong and of good courage. Do not fear nor be afraid of them. He said, for the Lord your God, he's one who goes before you, and he will not leave you nor forsake you. My brothers and sisters, here we see that no matter how you may have failed or how big a blunder you may have made, I tell you, God will never stop loving you. And the reason being that you are a child of God, in whom Christ dwells in the person of the Holy Ghost. And if you are not God's child, this is a good time to come and give your life to the Lord. All you got to do is repent of your sins. Ask the Lord to forgive you and come into your heart and save your soul. Where the Bible says, it says, whoever shall call on the name of the Lord shall be saved. Because God's love never failed. And that's why the Bible says in John 3:16-17, it says, for God so loved the world that he gave his only begotten Son, that whoever believes in him should not perish, but shall have everlasting life. God did not send his Son into the world to condemn the world, but that the world through him might be saved. And so as I try and move to the close, as we talk from that subject, how to overcome failures, remember God can use our failures for our good. Romans 8:28 says, and we know that all things work together for the good to those who love the Lord, who are called according to his purpose. And so in overcoming failures, number one, you must fail your failures honestly. Instead of blaming others for your failures, you must claim responsibility. Instead of looking to someone else as a reason for your failures, you need to look honestly at yourself. Then secondly, in overcoming failures, we must make God a part of our failures. Because when we turn to God, we draw on the power of the resurrection to overcome our failures so that it doesn't become a roadblock blocking our way, yeah, but a stepping stone to growth, as well as spiritual and personal growth. And then finally, an overcoming failure. We must put failure behind us and move forward, yes, Lord, and keep an eye on the prize. Lack power, forgetting those things which are behind and reaching forward to those things which are ahead, because too often we allow failures of the past to spoil our future. But remember, God is not seeking success, just success, but he really wants faithfulness, because if you're faithful, you will be successful. Hey, God, all right? So in closing, every one of us have failed, but I tell you, love never fails. For greater love has no man than this, that a man will lay down his life for a friend. Because one Friday on a hill called Calvary, Jesus hung bled and died on an old rugged cross for your

0: Sunday morning, he got up from that grave with all power and heaven and earth in his hand. Right now he's seated on the right hand of the throne of God. He's making intercessions for you and me. Ain't God all right? And so failure will come into our lives, but it doesn't make us failures, but there is no failure in the Lord. Because one of these old days, despite all of our troubles, despite all of our failures, and despite all of our trials, one of these days, I want to hear his welcome voice saying, servant, well done. You have fought the good fight. You have kept the faith. So just come on up just a little bit higher. There'll be no more heartaches, no more failures, no more troubles, and no more trials, no more tears falling from your eyes. For God will wipe every tear from a weeping eyes. But in the meantime, faith will happen in all of our lives. But in Jesus, our Lord and Savior, we are more than conquerors through him who loves us. Ain't God all right? Do you know him this morning? Have you tried him for yourself? Won't he make a way out of no way? Won't he lift you up when you fall down? Won't he save your soul from a burning hell? How to overcome him? Don't worry. We all fail. We all fall short in many ways. But again, I hear Danny coming back up again. We fall down, but just get back up. And God will give you the strength. He'll give you the strength to get back up. Get on back into the game. Keep on going. Remember, he's looking for faithfulness. Be faithful. Yes, Lord. So make.
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2: 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Believe it. We've got Louisiana on lock.
1: You're now tuned in to the media ministry of the Mount Olive Baptist Church of Leesville, Louisiana, with Dr. Carl Armstead. Mount Olive Baptist Church is located 808 Anacoco Street in Leesville, Louisiana. We are a church and congregation that honors God, the Holy Spirit, and Jesus Christ. We celebrate his death, resurrection, by which all men are saved. Listen now to our man of God and shepherd, Dr. Carl Armstead, as he preaches and teaches the Word of God in a service already in progress.

Amen. Been so good. Just can't tell it all. Brought all of us from a mighty long way. In spite of ourselves. Thank God for each of you on the day. Always good to see Maureen in the back. Thank God for her presence. I always recognize her because she leaves the nursing facility and she makes sure she gets to church. And we thank God for her. That the Lord continues to strengthen her. Amen. However, we thank God for all of you. Amen. For being here. I want to call our attention today to the book of Acts, chapter number 1, and focus upon something that we seem to be forgetting. And I want to talk about focusing on the main duty of the church. Focusing on the main duty of the church. In this first chapter of Acts, we come from verse 1 through 8, but we only read verses 4 through 8. Everybody got to say amen. Amen. Anybody need some help, come to Sunday school and Bible study and all that. Amen. All right, and it reads, beginning at verse 4, and being assembled together with them, he commanded them not to depart from Jerusalem, but to wait for the promise of the Father, which he said, you have heard from me. For John truly baptized with water, but you shall be baptized with the Holy Spirit not many days from now. And therefore, when they had come together, they asked him, saying, Lord, will you at this time restore the kingdom to Israel? And he said to them, it's not for you to know times or seasons which the Father has put in his own authority, but you shall receive power when the Holy Spirit has come upon you, and you shall be witnesses to me in Jerusalem and in all Judea and Samaria and to the ends of the earth. Old King James said, to the utmost parts of the earth, that's the same thing. But you shall receive power when the Holy Spirit has come upon you, and you shall be witnesses to me in Jerusalem and in Judea and Samaria and to the ends of the earth. The grass withers, the flower fadeth, but the word of our God shall stand forever. God our Father, we thank you for another preaching privilege. We ask now that you just allow your Holy Spirit to move freely in our midst. Then grant us a fresh anointing of your Spirit. And in that anointing, grant us preaching power. And Lord, we be careful to give you all the praise. It is in the strong and mighty name of Jesus the Christ. Our Lord, we pray and thank you. Amen. But you shall receive power when the Holy Spirit has come upon you, and you shall be witnesses to me in Jerusalem and all Judea and Samaria and to the end of the earth. And for a little while with your prayers, I want to talk from the subject, focusing on the main duty of the church. Focusing on the main duty of the church. And so let me begin by asking, thank you, ushers. What is, somebody may ask, what is the main duty of the church? Is it the assembly of the church for fellowship and worship? Is it coming to Bible study, Sunday school, and mission? Well, now, all of the just mentioned duties are important, and the Christian is commanded to do so, but it's not the main duty of the Christian. But they will instruct you on how to carry out the main duty of the church. And guess what? The main duty of the church is to witness. Because coming to church for Bible study, Sunday school, mission, worship would be meaningless if we never carry out the main duty of the church, and that is to go and witness to the world about Christ.
However, many folk in the church think that witnessing is for the pastor, the mission department, the evangelistic team, and so forth. But my brothers and sisters, witnessing is an individual responsibility of every Christian. No, Jesus says here in verse 8 in the text, but you shall receive power when the Holy Spirit has come upon you, and you shall be witnesses to me. Or simply put, the Holy Spirit will come upon you and give you power. What does it mean? Power to speak in tongues, power to shout, power to sing? No, but power to be a witness. And then you'll tell everybody about me, because you then will be my witness. My brothers and sisters, this is the main duty of the church, to be witnesses of the gospel. And so this text records our Lord's last meeting with his disciples while he was here on earth. But now before he leaves, he commands and commissions his men to reach the world with his message. He reminds them of what should be the central focus of their ministry. He reminds them that they are to keep their focus on the main duty of the church. But verse 6 and 7 reveal that before he could do this, he had to overcome some distractions, because the disciples wanted to talk about future things. In other words, Jesus is trying to conduct the world's first mission conference, and they want to turn it into a prophecy conference. They want to know if the time has come for Jesus to establish his kingdom here on earth. And so Jesus tells them that the times and seasons are not their concern, but their responsibility was to be faithful to him and work while they waited. And guess what? Nothing has changed. It's still the same today. Our duty is not to get caught up in future events or any other theological dispute that distracts us from our main focus, and that is to be a witness. And so we also need to be careful not to allow Satan to distract us from our very purpose for being left here in the world. My brothers and sisters, our duty is to be busy working for the Lord while we wait for his return. And as we wait, the duty is, according to verse 8, to be witnesses for him. In other words, Jesus here commands his disciples living in all ages or all time periods to be witnesses to the world of his gospel and his saving grace. Now, Paul says to us in 1 Corinthians 15:3-4, he reveals to us what the gospel is. He says, "For I delivered to you first of all that which I also received, that Christ died for our sins according to Scripture, and that he was buried, and that he rose again according to Scripture." And then we read in Romans 4:25 that Jesus was delivered up because of our offenses and was raised because of our justification. But now many believers disagree about how salvation takes place, but that doesn't change the gospel. And so people should be able to disagree about methods while embracing the same message. But verse 8 is very clear. Every believer is commissioned, commanded, and instructed to share the gospel with the lost world. Because according to 2 Corinthians 5:20, we are Christ's ambassadors to the world. And so let me share some of the qualities shared by all gospel witnesses. And my brothers and sisters, the text reminds us exactly what we're to be doing as we move through this world. Notice, if you will, this passage teaches us about the main thing that the church is to be doing. And so I want to examine with your prayers this passage and preach for a little while on focusing on the main duty of the church. Why do I say this is the main duty of the church? Well, I said because here is Jesus crucified and resurrected from the dead, and he's about to ascend to heaven. Now, he could have talked about anything in the world, but his last words were a command and a commission to share the gospel. And so if it was that important to him, it should be as equally important to us.
And that's why the church needs to learn this lesson about focusing on the main duty of the church. And that is to witness for the Lord. But now, before we can do so, we must have the right message. Now, no, Jesus tells his men in the text that they are to witness, to be witnesses unto me. Meaning Jesus is to be the sole focus of their message. And again, I say that hasn't changed. My brothers and sisters, we are to tell the world about him. We are not to talk about our lives, our beliefs, our denominations, our church, or our favorite preachers. Why is this? Because none of those things have saving power. But the message of the gospel has, for it is the power of God unto salvation to everyone that believes, according to Romans 1:16. And therefore, we are to tell the message of love, of his love, his death, and his resurrection. For the Bible says, for God so loved the world that he gave his only begotten Son, that whoever believes in him should not perish, but shall have everlasting life. We are to tell the world that Jesus will save anyone who comes to him by faith. And therefore, we are not sent to try and impress the world with our grasp of theology. Because many folk know the theories of theology, but they don't know Jesus. Many know all about the glories of heaven, but they are themselves headed to hell. Like the blind man, I'm sort of like him in John 9. I was blind, but now I see. And Jesus, I tell you, is the reason. And that's the message we are to serve, to share with the world. My brothers and sisters, our only mission is to point people to Jesus, because he is the only hope that the world has for being saved from eternal damnation. And that's why Jesus says in John 14:6, he says, I am the way, the truth, and the life. No man comes to the Father but by me. And we also read in Acts 4:12 that there is none other name under the heaven given among men by which we might be saved, and that name is Jesus. And then Paul told this Philippian jailer in Acts 16:31, he said, believe on the Lord Jesus Christ and you will be saved. Someone said that all we are is one beggar telling another beggar where to find some bread. And in our witness, the bread that we are talking about is Jesus, because he is the bread of life. Because he is the solution to the spiritual hunger of the world. In other words, I need to share with others what others have shared with me. And that's what Paul was telling young Timothy in 2 Timothy 2:4. He said, and the thing that you have heard from me among many witnesses, he said, commit these to faithful men who will be able to teach others also. And so, in focusing on the main duty of the church by being a witness for Christ, we must first of all have the right message. But secondly, we must have the right method. Now, the word witness translates in the Greek martyrs. It refers to those who bear witness to the truth. Now, it came to be used of those who bore the ultimate witness to the truth, of those who laid down their lives for the truth. Thus, we get the English word martyr from this word. Now, the issue is not myth and legend, but facts and truth, meaning Jesus is calling his people to tell others the truth about him. The word witness was used in biblical time just like it's used today. It speaks of those who testify in a court of law. A witness in a trial is called upon to tell what they have seen and what they know to be true. And in the same way today, God is calling his people to tell what they know and what they have seen to be true. And so let me ask you, do you know anything about Jesus? Has he done anything for you? Well, if the answer is yes to those questions, then that is what you are supposed to be telling the world. Do you know that God loved you? Then go tell the world. Do you know that you are saved? Then tell the world. Do you know how Jesus saves sinners? Then tell the world. Tell the world now that how God came into your life,
how he lifted you up, how he saved your soul. Now we have some great examples in the Bible, such as Peter's first sermon on Pentecost after being filled with the Holy Spirit. The Bible says that 3,000 folk were saved, according to Acts 2:14-41. And then Philip the deacon witnessed to the Ethiopian eunuch in Acts chapter 8, and the Ethiopian eunuch believed and was saved. The Philippian jailer in Acts 16 asked Paul and said, "Men and brethren, what must I do to be saved?" And they say, "Believe on the Lord Jesus and you will be saved, you and your household." But I don't have to go back in the Bible to find some examples. Just look around you, because there are some people at one time was lost, but they're saved now. Are you with me? I could just look out here and see. Yes, Lord. All of us came from some questionable backgrounds. And there was a time in our lives when folk perhaps looked at you and say, "You'll never amount to anything." There were some folk who probably looked at you and say, "You are going to end up straight in hell." But look what God has done now. You are an example of the power of God. Oh, shucks, I like that. Well, and my brothers and sisters, that's why the Bible says honor Christ and let him be Lord of your life, and always be ready to give an answer when someone asks you about your hope. When is the last time you carried out the main duty of the church by witnessing somebody about the Lord? But now, to do so effectively, we must have the right message and the right method, as well as the fact that we must have the right mindset. Because the witness in a court of law is to testify to the judge and the jury. But to testify to Jesus Christ is to testify to the whole world. My brothers and sisters, this is a big task, so Jesus breaks it down for us. He says we are to begin close and then move out. He says we are to start in Jerusalem, which represents the home, and move on witnessing everywhere we go. Well, now most of us will not go to the end of the earth, but I guess what? You can serve in your Jerusalem, meaning you can witness to your family members. You can witness to your friends. You can witness to total strangers or anyone you meet, anywhere you go. In other words, we are to always be on a mission for Jesus, by telling a lost and dying world that Jesus saves. And if we get the opportunity to go to our Judea or Samaria, to the uttermost parts of the earth, we should make good use of those doors, because everyone we meet is either a believer or they are in need of the gospel. And so let's tell them about our Savior. Let's share the glorious news that Jesus saved and will save all who come to him by faith. But the sad thing about it is that most believers will not talk to anyone who is outside of their comfort zone. They will visit friends and family and acquaintances, and they'll talk about everything but the Lord. Are you with me? But and many are afraid to share the gospel outside their own realm of safety. And as a result, most church members are not involved in any kind of evangelism, because they have the mindset of my foe and no more. And when there is a whole world that must be reached with the gospel of grace. And all my brothers and sisters, if we really believe that people are heading to hell without Jesus, and if we really believe the gospel is for all,

must have the right message, and we must have the right method, and we must have the right mindset. Well, finally, before anybody try to take a nap, we must have the right muscle. In other words, in our message, it has to have power. If our methods are to be successful, if our mindset is ever to be what it ought to be, we're going to need some help outside of ourselves. And Jesus tells us in verse 8 that our help comes from the Holy Ghost. But you shall receive power after the Holy Ghost shall come upon you. The people in the upper room were promised that the Spirit of God was coming, and that when he came, he would fill them with God's power, according to Luke 24:29. And when the power came on the day of Pentecost, those terrified disciples who had been hiding from the Jews in fear became bold preachers of the gospel of Jesus Christ. And again, I say, Peter preached so powerful, had so much power in his preaching that 3,000 souls were saved that day. Well, what was it that made the difference? Was it their eloquence of speech? Was it his oratory? Was it his delivery? No. But what made the difference was the power of God on and in his life. Where did the power come from? It came from the fact that they were saved and indwelt by the Holy Spirit. And that's why Paul declared in 1 Corinthians 12:13, by one Spirit, we were all baptized into one body and have all been made to drink into one Spirit. In other words, Paul says to the Corinthian church, he says, some of us are Jews, some of us are Gentiles, some of us are slaves, some of us are free, but God's Spirit baptized each of us and made us part of the body of Christ, which is the church. Now, each drink from the same Spirit. The Holy Spirit came from the fact that they were prayed up and clean before, before God. He had come in and as cloven tongues of fire, and he had cleaned them up and had fixed them up and had washed them up and prepared them for ministry. It came because of the fact that they were united in love, heart, and purpose. According to Acts 2:1, they had all gathered in the upper room, and they were there for one purpose and one purpose only. My brothers and sisters, that same power, I tell you, is available to us today. And if we're going to have the power of God on our witness, our words, and our works, we are going to have to get our lives in the kind of shape that the Lord can bless and that the Lord can use. Meaning we're going to have to get like the early church in Acts 2:42-47, that says they spent that time learning from the apostles. Like today, the preacher's job or the pastor's job is to equip the saints to do the work of the ministry. They were like family to each other, fellowshipping and worshiping in love. They also broke bread and prayed. And when we do this, we will see the Lord pour out his power on our witness to the world. But until we do, we will only be spinning our wheels, and we will accomplish nothing for his glory. And I, my brothers and sisters, we need God's power on our lives as well as our church, because we will never enjoy his unction and power until our hearts are right with one another as well as with him. Meaning, if you have a problem with a brother or sister in Christ, and you haven't dealt with that issue biblically, that would be a hindrance to the power of God being manifested in your life. Now, somebody may wonder, well, Pastor, how does one deal with such an issue biblically? Well, we quoted that scripture in the church covenant every Lord's Supper. That's found in Matthew 18:15-7. And maybe you ought to read it sometime and find out what it says. Because if you have a secret sin buried in your life, it will be a hindrance to the power of God being manifested in you. And so we need to stop looking at others and deal with our own hearts. And when we do, we will get to where God wants us to be, and we can and will enjoy his power on our witness. And so as I try to move to the close, now that we know that the main duty of the church is individual witnessing,

Let me ask you then, what are you willing to change in your life so that you can be more effective as a witness? What are you willing to deal with so that the power of God will rest upon you? What price are you willing to pay for the touch of God on your life? How long has it been since you told someone about Jesus? And let me remind us that every one of us will have to give account of our witness to Jesus someday, according to Romans 14 and 12. The hour is late and the time to tell the world is now. And that's why Jesus said in John 9 and 4, he said, I must work the works of him that sent me while it's day. He said, because the night comes when no man works. And so in closing, church, we have been distracted from our mission. And I think we all share some responsibility in that. But this is the hour to recapture our mission. This is the moment when the main duty of the church must become our focus once again. I know somebody may think, yes, I used to go out on the street and witness, with a group, and that's good. But the focus here is not on corporate evangelism, but on individual witnessing. Just think, if every born-again believer in the Mount Olive Baptist Church would witness to just one person and lead them to Christ or invite them to church, we wouldn't have room enough to hold them. And that's why it's time for us to deal with our personal issues and our personal sins so that we can have the power of God might rest on our lives and God might be pleased to save souls in this place. I tell you, it's time to obey his voice by telling somebody again. I say that God so loved the world that he gave his only begotten son. Whoever believes in him should not perish, but shall have everlasting life. Tell them that greater love has no man than this, that a man will lay down his life for a friend. Tell them that while we were yet sinners, Christ died that we might live. Tell somebody that not only did Christ die for our sins on the cross, but bright early Sunday morning, he got up from the grave with all power and heaven and earth in his hands that we might be saved. Go tell somebody that the Bible says that if you confess with your mouth that Jesus is Lord and believe in your heart that God raised him from the dead, he said, you will be saved. For with the heart one believes unto righteousness, and with the mouth confession is made unto salvation. Tell them that Jesus is the only way that one can be saved. He said, I am the way, the truth, and the life. No man comes to the Father but by me, nor is there salvation in any other. For there is no other name given among men under the heaven by which we must be saved. Ain't God all right? Tell somebody that nobody is too far out that the Lord can't bring in, too low down that the Lord can't lift up, too messed up that the Lord can't fix up, too dirty that the blood of Christ can wash them and make them clean. Ain't God all right? Do you know him this morning? Have you tried him for yourself? If so, go tell somebody about the love of God. Go tell somebody that Jesus loved them in spite of themselves. Go tell somebody that he gave his life that we might live. Ain't God all right? I don't know about you, but one day I came to the Lord just as a world. I was wearied, wounded, and sad, but I found in him a resting place. Oh, he had.
made me glad. Ain't God all right? Sometime I'm up and sometime I'm down, but that's all right. He's right by my side. Ain't God all right? I got goodness on my right side. I got mercy on my left side. I got God all around. I got the Holy Ghost on the inside. I got Jesus out in front. Ain't God all right? Do you know him now? Don't fool me now. If you know he's all right, yes, let me hear you. Say yes. God saved each of us individually to go tell somebody about it. Don't be sitting around waiting till the church go nowhere. You the church. When you leave out of here, instead of talking about somebody and gossiping, you ought to tell somebody about Jesus. When you leave out of here, instead of looking down on folk because they didn't come to church, you ought to tell them a little bit about Jesus. If he saved you, he can save somebody else. If you was a wretch and he saved you, and you was a wretch, he can save another wretch. Oh, Lord, I tell you the truth. What's the use of coming to church? What's the use of coming to Bible study? What's the use of learning the word? We just learn it so we can go back home and hold it to ourselves? No, Jesus wants us to go tell somebody. Go tell it on the mountain. Oh, Lord. I'm trying to hush.

0: At this time, we extend the invitation. There may be somebody who would like to get on board. You may come by letter, candidate, baptism. I know everybody in here is supposed to be members, but maybe you're still not saved. I don't know. Only you know. But however, even if you're saved, sometime we may stand in need of prayer, whatever the case may be. We extend the invitation to you. Would that be one? Come on the lost side. If you don't remember anything that I preach, just remember this one thing. God only saved you to go tell somebody else. Don't be sitting around waiting till I'm waiting till the pastor get ready, the church go out. You going out. When you walk out that door, and some of us got lost folk right in our house, right in our family. Tell them. Now, it might not, you can't make them go, but at least you can tell them and be a good example. And then you can pray for them. Because when they first told you, you probably, when people was trying to tell me, I didn't want to listen at first. But look what happened. Eventually, the Lord got, amen, got to me. The Holy Spirit convicted me and let me know that I needed the Lord. I thank God for a young lady. That's good, brother. I thank God for a little young lady. I call her Pumpkin. Amen. Now this young lady here, I'm gonna show you something. This young lady, Lord, how much. Wanted to be a part of the choir so much, and she's given herself so much. You know, she came all the way from Natchitoches to come to practice. And this is a young lady. What an example. Some young folk, when they get away and go to college, they don't even want to pass by the church. And here she comes all the way from Natchitoches just to be in practice so she can sing. Let's continue to pray for her, that the Lord continue to bless her, that the Lord continue to keep her, is our prayer. Now, that's a good example right there for a lot of young people. Amen. If some folk live right around the corner and don't never come to cry with her, there's nobody else with her. Some just do come to church. Are you with me? But she is a young lady. Good example. We got a lot of good examples from the old to the young. We have another lady drive all the way from the river. Some people live across the block and won't come. I'm talking about Sister Mazique. Thank God for her presence.
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2: You have your Bible with you. Will you please turn to the book of Micah, chapter 7. Just want us to look at one verse, verse number 8. Thank you, preachers, pastors. We appreciate all of you. Thank you, choir. Enjoy your singing. You keep on singing like that, I'll join the choir. I'll show Sister Shirley what I can do. The book is Micah, chapter 7, verse number 8. The Bible says, "Rejoice not against me, O my enemy. Even when I fall, guess what? I shall rise again. When I find myself in darkness, don't give up on me. The Lord himself shall be a light unto me." Let's pray. Father, we are grateful for the word of God. Holy Spirit, we thank you for your presence in the house. Help me to proclaim your gospel. Anoint me, speak through me to be a blessing and not a curse. You promise your word will not return void. Do it right now. Bless us. Help us. Heal our body. Heal our wounded heart. Be glorified in your house. We thank you for it. In Jesus' name. And the church say, amen. Amen. You may be seated. I want to encourage you for a few minutes with a topic titled, "I Will Rise Again." It's a prophetic word for somebody this morning, from the pulpit to the pews. It's good to know you will rise again. Before we receive the Holy Communion this morning, the Lord sent me just to encourage somebody. You know Jesus' story. It's not enough just to take the communion. You need to know what is behind it. He came to this world. He was rejected. He was lied upon. He was mistreated. Am I right about it? Eventually, he was crucified. But the Bible says on the third day, he rose again. I can close my book and go home. Because I hear the choir say, as it is written, Romans chapter 8, verse 11, the same Spirit that raised Jesus from the dead, that same Spirit lives inside of you. That's why I can say with boldness this morning, I shall rise again. It doesn't matter what you go through in life. When it's all over, it's good to know we will rise again. So don't just take the communion knowing your knowing that Jesus, after his death, burial, there was a resurrection. And just like he rose again, no grave can hold you down. Amen. Open your mouth, shout amen. Amen. Not only are we going to rise again after death, even in this life, the God whom we serve is a God of resurrection. Amen. It's not just Jesus who went through so much in life. There are many, many people in the Word of God that went through all kinds of trials, all kinds of trouble. But it's good to remind yourself, at the end of the day, when it's all over, every one of them rose again. Every one of them ended up well. Remember Mary, the mother of Jesus? There's a pattern to every one of these people. God will promise them great and mighty things. Then the enemy will come and create all kinds of trouble along the way. And yes, you may go through a lot, but when it's all over, it shall be well with you. Are you still here this morning? Mary was told, you are blessed and you are highly favored. But you know that young lady went through a lot. They called her everything but a child of God. She had to run. She had to hide and hide her baby. Even our own husband, our fiancé, almost rejected her. Then she watched her own child being crucified. Imagine you being a mother and you're standing there watching the police beat up your child and blood gushing everywhere. She went through a whole lot, but when it's all over, her baby was raised from the dead. What am I trying to tell you? It don't matter what you're going through this morning. If you would just hold on to God's unchanging hand, you will rise again. Amen, somebody. Amen. Remember the story of Joseph? Joseph was promised. He had a dream. He was blessed with a coat of many colors. But you know his story. The devil come along the way. He find himself in a pit. Then he ended up in prison. Then he was betrayed by people. His own brother treated him wrong. But when it was all over, he became the prime minister of our whole nation. Look at somebody next to you and say, I will rise again. That's what the Bible says. Say, hello, my enemies, don't rejoice when you see me go down. It says, soon and very soon, I will rise again. My homegirl, Maya Angelou, he said, you can do all you want on me. You can mistreat me. You can lie on me. You can call me all kinds of funny names. He said, but still, I'll rise. Remember the story of David? David was anointed. David was appointed by Almighty God. The oil flowed on his head. And yet, the devil raised its ugly head. He found himself a fugitive. That's a pattern. Sometimes God has to break you down before he lifts you up. So that when you get up, then you can say, all of my help come from the Lord. A man who is anointed to be the king find himself running through the desert. His own children betrayed him. The people that he helped turned against him. But again, when it's all over, he find himself with a crown on his head. Look at your neighbor and say, in case you didn't hear me before, I will rise again. The Bible is full of examples. Today's message is very simple. Remember, Apostle Paul, he was preaching, he was standing tall for the Lord. Again, the devil showed his ugly head. He found himself in prison. See, not everybody in prison is guilty of a crime. Amen. Good news to all of you listening to me in Angola. I get all your letters and I receive all your text messages. Believe me, I feel you. Apostle Paul found himself in prison for preaching the gospel of Jesus Christ. Things so bad, they scheduled a trial for him. He had to travel from Caesarea to Rome to stand trial, to face Caesar, emperor. Along the way, you know his story, he was shipwrecked. But God, in his grace and mercy, when it's all over, he was still alive and well. I'm saying all of that to say to somebody this morning, maybe you're going through something. God sent me to tell you, with God on your side, you will rise again. The book of Jeremiah chapter 29 verse 11 says, God has a plan for you. That's right, Pastor. That plan is good. That plan is not of evil. That plan is to give you an expected end. Many of us believe it so much, we begin to make our own plan. Along with God's promises in our life. Many of us dream big dreams. Many of us, we brought visions of great and mighty things you want to do for the Lord. But every now and then, the storm comes. Every now and then, there's chaos. Every now and then, you find yourself in pain. Sometimes you find yourself in sorrow. Sometimes you find yourself in crisis. If you're not careful, you'll be wondering, how could God promise me so much? And I find myself struggling. Sometimes you look around and it's like everything is going on around you is questioning what God told you. Believe me when I tell you I've been there. You begin to wonder, did I miss God? Or is this some kind of fairy tale in my mind? It's like something always come along the way to challenge your faith, to question your faith, to endanger the promises of God in your life. But take note, one thing that is common about all the people I told you, in the midst of that circumstance, Be on the lookout. God always sends an angel to remind you of what he said concerning you. Don't allow yourself to become so distracted that when God comes to encourage you, you miss your appointment with God. God will always send somebody. That somebody may be a human being like you to encourage you. In case you don't know, pastors are angels of the church. Sometimes God will send your pastor, your man of God, your woman of God, even some children in your house to reassure you that God is still on the throne. If you don't believe me, remember Abraham. God promised him a son. God promised him the promised land. And for years after years, no child was born. But God sent an angel to encourage him. Hold on. Don't give up on God. Remember the story of Hagar, a servant girl who was working the home of Abraham. She had a baby. She was kicked out of the house. She found herself in the middle of nowhere. And she probably just watching the baby, not only the baby crying, mama is crying. Wondering why will God allow this to happen to her? But again, in the midst of that, God sent an angel to encourage her, to reassure her, when it's all over, you will rise again. Remember the story of Jacob. Jacob became a runaway. His own brother was seeking to kill him. This is the same man that God changed his name and called him Israel. Father of many nations. He found himself running, hiding. That's what happens to you and me when you're trying your best to make ends meet and nothing seems to be working out. Again, God sent an angel to encourage him and to reassure him. There's always somebody that God will send along your pathways. They may not come with wings in their arms. It may be your own little baby in the house. It may be a friend on the job. But God never forget his word. He is not a man that he should lie. He is not the son of man that he make up stuff. When he makes you a promise, he'll make it good. If you believe that, shout amen. Amen. The same thing with Joseph. When Joseph found himself in prison, when Joseph found himself being chased by the wife of Potiphar, when Joseph found himself being lied on, being betrayed by people he helped in the prison, people who promised they'd be there for him, it can be discouraging. It can be overwhelming sometimes. But always know, God never forget his word. Amen, amen somebody. Amen. The same thing was true with Jesus Christ. When he found himself being betrayed by somebody who's really close, that hurts. When he was at Gethsemane, the Bible said he was crying so much, his tears was like a drop of blood. When he got on the cross, he asked the question, my father, why are you leaving me now? And sometimes in your life, it would look like God has turned his back on you. But if you will keep on holding on to God, when it's all over, Your chain will come. When it's all over, you will rise again. Today, in the name of Jesus Christ, I come to you as a messenger of Almighty God, that everything that God said concerning you, regardless of what's going on right now, regardless of your present circumstance, regardless of your present situation, your present condition, whatever God has said concerning you, it shall come to pass. Amen. If you receive that, shout amen.
3: Amen.
2: Open your mouth, shout amen again.
3: Amen.
2: Can I just make an announcement to somebody this morning? You need to know in your knowing, it doesn't matter whatever the storm brings. It doesn't matter how wild the winds are blowing. It doesn't matter how much confusion you're going through right now. It doesn't matter what the challenge is or what the chaos you're experiencing. Whatever God has said concerning you, whatever God has promised you, I say with confidence, it shall come to pass. If you believe that, shout amen. That amen is weak. I said, if you believe it, shout amen.
3: Amen.
2: How can we say these things? In the book of Acts, chapter 27, verse 28, Paul was in crisis. Paul was in a storm. The Bible said all hopes was lost. Nothing seems to make sense. And it looks like the boat that he was riding was going down. Everything was falling apart. It's easy to give up. It was a state of hopelessness. It was a state of powerlessness. And maybe that's what somebody is going through this morning. I don't know who I'm preaching to this morning. But this morning, somebody is feeling hopeless. Somebody is feeling helpless. Somebody is feeling powerless. But the Lord tells me, if you would just hold on to God's word, yes, it looks like nothing is moving in your life. Yes, it looks like nothing is working out. It looks like nothing is making sense. Can I make an announcement again? I got a feeling everything's going to be all right. Brother Pastor, what do you know? I've seen some lightning flashes. And I've heard some thunder roll. Believe it or not, I've seen Sinbreaker dashing, trying to conquer my soul. But in the midst of my struggle, in the midst of my trial, I can see, hear the voice of Jesus telling me, keep marching. Keep marching on. He promised never to leave you alone. If you receive that, shout amen.
3: Amen.
2: I said again, everything God has said about you, everything God has said concerning you, it shall come to pass. Regardless of your condition, regardless of your circumstance. I heard the choir. I was going through some stuff that day. And the choir said, I stand until he comes for me. I say, I'm so glad I came to church today. I thought I was coming to preach to somebody. But the choir, God used them to preach to me. They say, regardless of my condition, in spite of my situation, he said, Brother Pastor, just stand until it comes for you. I don't know who I'm preaching to today. No matter what you're dealing with, no matter what you're going through, hold on to God's word. in the book of Acts, chapter 27, verse 25, notice what Apostle Paul said. Paul said, "Hello, sirs." Make sure that's in your Bible. Can you read? He is talking to other people on the boat, on the ship. They're scared. They're panicking. They're worried. Paul said, "Hello, somebody." And Joshua Joydara is saying the same thing to you this morning. "Hello, Central Louisiana. What you got to say, Brother Paul?" He said, "Be of good cheer." Oh, I can shout on that. Paul said, "I believe God." What do you believe God for? That he will do just what he said. I can close my book and shout all day. If you don't hear anything else from me, you need to know in your knowing that God will do just what he said. Look at somebody next to you now and say, "Be of good courage." Tell him again. Tell her again. "Be of good courage. God will do just what he said." Ooh, glory. I feel like shouting. My brothers, my sister, if I may take a little theological side note. When the Bible said, "Be of good courage," that means there are some courage that is no good. Are you still here? Any courage that is not good is not of God. So how do you be of good courage? Good courage is any courage based on the word of God. Now tell your neighbor again, be of good courage. Don't just be of courage, be of good courage. Amen, somebody. Our God will do just what he said. The question must be asked, where if good courage is based on the word of God? And if the Bible says be of good courage, now what is good courage then? Well, I'll give you some example. The word of God says 1,000 may fall. Am I still in the book? 10,000 by your right. He said, "As for you, you're coming out of it." I don't know what you're going through right now. Say to your own self, "I'm coming out. I'm coming out. I'm coming out of struggle. I'm coming out of pain. I'm coming out of sickness. I'm coming out of this diagnosis." Look at yourself. Prophesy over yourself. "I'm coming out. I'm coming out of struggle. I'm coming out of poverty. I'm coming out of depression. In the name of Jesus." Somebody shout hallelujah. I find myself, "Pastor, I was running out of money." I said, "Lord, you called me and you said you'd take care of me." And then I said, "How would I know?" Then I read Philippians 4:19. "My God, what will he do? What will he do? Anybody need some supply? Oh, don't. You better call the police. My God shall supply all your needs. Not some of your need, all your needs." I searched all over. I couldn't find nobody else who can supply all my needs. But I found that there is a God who can pay my bills. There is a God who can heal my body. There is a God who can minister to my soul. There is a God Who can pick me up when I'm down? Tell your neighbor, my God shall supply all of your needs. In the name of Jesus. In the name of Jesus. You say, why are they excited in this church? I'll tell you why. The Bible says, if you decree a thing, it shall be established. And we learn in this house, we learn to speak into the atmosphere. We learn to speak good things. We learn to encourage ourselves in the Lord. And I come to tell somebody, many are the afflictions of the righteous. Somebody say, but God. Oh, say it like you mean it, but God. God will deliver you out of some of them. Am I still in the book? God will deliver you. God will deliver me. God will deliver us. Not out of few of them. Not out of some of them. All of them. So whatever you're facing right now, whatever you're going through right now, be of good courage. I say be of good courage. Why, brother pastor? Because God will do just what he said. I say God will do just what he says. Sometimes the situation may not look good. Sometimes, maybe you like me, I wrote a check and it hit every wall. You all call it non-sufficient fund. NSF, SFL, whatever. I know what it is to run out. I know what it is to be taking children to school and I'm trying to afford every McDonald's. Because I know I ain't got no money. But look at me today. I say God will do just what he says. Now I intentionally go to McDonald's. I was with my son in the Lord one day. He said, Pastor, why are you? He said, let's go find something to eat. I said, fine, son. Let's go. That was Pastor Terrence. So he said, pick the best restaurant. You can talk to him, he's there. I said, yes, sir. So I was driving. I drove straight to McDonald's. No, true story. I looked at his eyes. I saw depression. He looked at me and said, what is this? I said, we're going to the best restaurant. He said, Pastor, can I be honest with you? I don't remember the last time I eat in a place like this. I said, I'm very happy for you. I came here because there was a time I could not afford to come to McDonald's. Today, I can buy the franchise, the whole store. Are you listening to me? In case you want a franchise, it's $2,500,000. $500,000. God can take you from a nobody and make you somebody. God can take you from zero to a hero. I don't know who I'm preaching to. And when God get ready to bless you, he will prepare a table before you in the presence of your enemy. He will bless you in their face. I don't know who I'm preaching to. I come to tell you, God said the same spirit that raised Jesus from the dead, that same spirit lives inside of you. That same spirit will heal you when you're sick. That same spirit will pick you up when you're down. That same spirit will make a way for you out of no way. God will do just what he said. I know sometimes you face situations, you look around, and there's nobody to help. Do I have a witness in the house? Jesus been there. Hosanna today. Crucify him tomorrow. People that you think will help you, all of a sudden you can't find them. You call people on the phone, there's no answer. Sometimes you feel rejected. Sometimes your spirit is down. Don't just read the Bible and say Jesus was at Gethsemane crying. Make it relevant to your situation today. I don't know about you. I've cried many times. I've cried when nobody's looking. Even if I want to explain, even to my family, they won't understand. You feel ashamed. You feel rejected sometimes. Sometimes you are embarrassed. And one day I came across this one verse that I just read to you. And I'm fixing to close now. Notice what Micah chapter 7 verse 8 says. He said, rejoice not over me. He's serving notice to his enemies. He said, for when I fall, I will rise again. The word of the Lord for somebody today. In the name that is above every name, the name of Jesus, I prophesy to you today, you will rise again. If you don't hear anything else, God sent me to tell you. I don't know your circumstance. I can tell you my own circumstance. I can tell you how God brought me out. That same God is your God. He is no respecter of person. What is done for somebody, he'll do it for you. Say to your own self, I will rise again. Say it like you mean it, I will rise again. Say it with your mouth, I will rise again. Say it until your ears hear it. Say, I will rise again. Job. Chapter 22, verse 29. You know what the Bible says? Make sure it's in your Bible. It says, when men of this world are talking negative and they are saying they are casting down, what should you be saying? There's a lifting up. Prophesy over yourselves. I'm coming up. Say in confidence. Tell your enemy, don't be fooled by my right now. Amen. I'm coming up. There's a lifting up. I come to announce to somebody, there is a lifting up for your soul. Your setback is a setup for your comeback. Did you believe that? Let me say it again. I say your setback. Anybody understand setback? The Bible says that's a setup for your comeback. You got to know there is a God. David said, when my mama and my father forsake me, even then, God will pick me up. I want you to rise to your feet right now. I want to pray with you. If this prophetic announcement that you will rise again is a word for you. You're the one that God sent me to. Find your way to the altar. You know what? Let me tell you why I tell you to come to the altar. The book of Luke chapter 1 verse 45 says, for anyone that will believe God for what he says, make sure you can read it. He said, there shall be a what? A performance. Don't just come to church to hear the word. Make sure you receive it. The Bible says for anybody that receive, not every word is for everybody. The other day they told me, they said, my brother John Harley was climbing a ladder and fell down. And I asked God, I said, why? This is one of our main supporters. I said, Lord, do something. He said, just remind the people what God said. You will rise again. I don't know who I'm preaching to. Your setback is a setup for your comeback. Open your mouth, shout amen.
3: Amen.
2: Open your mouth, shout amen.
3: Amen.
2: You see, that amen is under construction. So sometimes you have to learn to shout. The wall of Jericho came down because of people, they're not scared to shout. The best shout is when you can shout in the face of your enemy. Oh, glory. Give God your loudest amen. Lord, I thank you for every voice that's lifted up. Lord, I thank you that heaven and earth will pass away, but your word will stand forever. I decree and I declare, everyone under the sound of my voice, everyone believing God before you this morning, Holy Spirit, they shall rise again. In their health, they shall rise again. In their wealth, they shall rise again. In their family, they shall rise again. We don't serve a dead God. He's the same yesterday. He's the same today. He will always be the same. I heard the choir sing it. That same spirit that raised Jesus from the dead, he lives inside of us. Holy Spirit, have your way in our life. Have your way in our marriage. Have your way in our family. Have your way in our finances. Have your way over our health, oh God. Have your way over our children. Have your way on our job. Have your way in our ministry. Have your way. We cover ourselves with the blood of Jesus. There's a lifting up. There's a lifting up in our soul, in our spirit, in our body, in our situation, in our circumstance, in our condition. There's a lifting up. We shall rise again. It is so. In Jesus' name. Are you ready to shout? That's the question.

0: 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Under the leadership of Pastor Joshua Joydera on the Hill in Pineville, Louisiana. If you're ever in the area, come and see what's going on at Zion Hill Church Family.
1: Hallelujah, Holy Spirit. We welcome you in this place this morning. Hallelujah, give the Lord some praise. He's worthy. Where the presence of the Lord is, there is liberty. Lord, we thank you. Thank you. Hallelujah. Come on, put your hands together this morning.

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0: God. The word of God tells us men are to always pray and not to faint. Continue to call it on God. He's going to hear your cry. In fact, he's already heard you. And he's already answered before you even call. Thank you, Jesus. Thank you, Jesus. Greetings to you in the precious name of the Lord Jesus Christ. You're in touch with that noisy church on the air again. The Exodus Healing and Deliverance Temple. Certainly, we thank and praise God for being able to come into your homes, your cars, or your places of business, or wherever you are at this time, listening to the sound of my voice. We come today to encourage you, those of you who know how to talk to Jesus, those of you who know the works of prayer, don't stop praying. Keep right on praying, because God is going to answer. God is going to take care of your situation. God is going to come through. You just got to be faithful in praying. And what? Listen, when you pray and ask God for something, after you ask him, go to thanking him for it. The Bible says you ought to believe that you receive it. When you pray, believe that you have already received what you asked for. Amen. Hallelujah. Thank you, Jesus. Some of you today are sick and suffering. Some of you are in pain. Some of you are in trouble. Some of you are despondent. You don't know what to do. Some of you have lost a loved one, and you feel like you're all alone. But I want to encourage you today, don't stop praying. Don't give up. Jesus Christ is yet here with you. He's here to bring you out of your dilemma. He's here to lift up your bowed down head. He's here to mend back together your broken heart at the loss of that loved one. If you're sick today, he's here to heal your body. I want to ask you a question. Why should you suffer when others are being healed? And why should you die before your time? Jesus Christ is a healer. You don't have to worry about going into the grave and saying, well, it's my time to go. No, it ain't your time to go. God says, I come that you might have life, that you might have it more abundantly. He wants you to live. Oh, thank you, Jesus. Thank you. I'm going to be praying for you in a few minutes. What I want you to do is allow your faith to go loose in God and believe God for what you want. Don't stop praying. Come on and believe God. He's going to answer you on today. Again, this is the Exodus Healing and Deliverance Temple. We're holding services right here in Brooklyn, New York at 2012 Fulton Street. That's 2012 Fulton Street between Howard and Saratoga Avenues. This is the pastor of Exodus Healing and Deliverance Temple, Pastor Lawrence Casper Staton. And I'm extending to you a special invitation to come over here where the Lord is blessing. Come over here and get in the showers of blessings. God is showering us day by day with blessings whereof we are so glad. We thank God, amen, for what he's doing for us. Now listen, we're here. We're here on every Sunday morning at 11:30 a.m. Every Thursday evening at 7 p.m. is our Bible class. Well, we have some that are coming today that are going to tell you about their blessing and how the Lord is blessing them and what the Lord has done for them. And are you glad to be here at Exodus Healing?
1: Yes, I am.
0: Amen. Well, talk about it.
1: I want to thank God for waking me up this morning. I want to thank God for my pastor stating.
0: Yes.
1: I want to thank God for blessing me. God has blessed me with four beautiful children.
0: Amen.
1: He has blessed all of them with jobs.
0: That's a blessing.
1: I mean, they've been coming here before since they was probably 9 years old. My oldest is 31 years old now. And like I said, I thank God because like I said, you taught us so much. Like I said, if you come here, God will bless you before you walk out this door.
0: Yes, yes.
1: I remember one time I came here and I had a lump on my arm, on my hand. Before I left out of here, it was gone.
0: The lump was gone.
1: It was gone.
0: You were just in the service and God just healed.
1: It was gone.
0: Just by you being in the church.
1: Being in the service.
0: The Lord touched and healed your body.
1: You know, and that's why I said I thank God. My son just recently went for a doctor appointment. Everything came out fine.
0: Thank
1: he have a bullet in his neck.
0: My Lord.
1: And God, where that bullet is, God is allowed it not to bother him. Everything is fine. So like I said, and this is one of the child used to come to this church. And God is still protecting him.
0: Thank you, Lord Jesus.
1: And like I said, we got to give our children over to God. Because once you give the problem to God, your children to God, God will take care of them no matter where you go or what you do. But just trust and believe in God.
0: Amen.
1: So like I said, I thank God for being here. I thank God for being saved.
0: Come on now.
1: I just thank God. Like I said again, I give all the glory to God and everything comes from God. And I trust, and like I said, you taught us this, believe in God, trust in God. So I thank you, Pastor Satan. Like I said, God continue to bless you.
0: Man.
1: Bless everyone here. But like I said, try God. God won't turn you back and God won't fail. But just give him a try and you will see what happens.
0: Amen. Glory to God. Thank you, Jesus. She's glad to be here. And God is protecting her children, too. What you got to say about Jesus?
2: Good morning, Pastor.
0: That's the one that's beating the drums over here.
2: My name is Brother Derek.
0: Mm-hmm.
2: I've been here in the church now for a while now. You know, but I was speaking earlier about how God has changed my life, mm-hmm. the things he's done. I found myself in the church just all of my life,
0: mm-hmm.
2: but I also found myself drawn out to the world at one point,
0: mm-hmm.
2: where I was addicted to drugs.
0: Addicted to drugs?
2: Yes, sir. I was addicted to crack cocaine.
0: Crack cocaine?
2: I just couldn't stop. You know, I just couldn't, for some reason, get away from it.
0: Jesus.
2: And knowing where I came from, the church, mm-hmm. I was born and raised in a church,
0: mm-hmm.
2: and I just became what you call, I guess, a prodigal son. I found myself drawn away from it. But you know what? God brought me to this church, Exodus Hill of Deliverance,
0: mm-hmm.
2: and I had been searching for a church that mm-hmm. I could get understanding about God's word. And I must tell you, I found it here.
0: Mm-hmm.
2: And if you want to know about the Lord, and you really want to get some truth and get some understanding and get God in your life, come on out here to this church. We're located at 2012 Fulton Street in Brooklyn. And
0: mm-hmm.
2: believe me, the Lord is here. And if you want, like I said, if Sister Corner just said, and this is true. I don't have to be scripted. I don't have mm-hmm. to be told to say these things. I'm talking about what I'm talking about from my heart.
0: Mm-hmm.
2: You know, someone who's been out there and has a change in their life. And believe me, you come down here and just listen to the service, listen to our pastor, listen to the message, and you really seeking God in your life, you'll find it right here.
0: Now you said, amen, you were delivered from drugs.
2: Yes, I was, Pastor.
0: You don't use drugs no more?
2: I don't even think about drugs no more.
0: God done set you free.
2: Set me free.

0: faith in him. Oh, glory, glory, glory, glory. Well, they took off on me that time. Hallelujah. God bless you. I guess you know by now, you're listening to that noisy church, the Exodus Healing and Deliverance Temple in Brooklyn, New York. My friends, I invite you, wherever you are, come on over here and get in this noise, this Holy Ghost noise, where the power of God is moving, where people are being blessed, and where people are being set free. Well, glory to God. Mama, are you glad to be over here in this noisy church? Come on and talk. Jesus. What have you got to say about Jesus on today?
1: Oh, hallelujah.
0: Thank you, Jesus. Thank you, Lord.
1: Pastor.
0: Glory to God.
1: I'm just glad to be here.
0: Yes, Lord.
1: I'm so happy to be in this noisy church.
0: Noisy church.
1: This noisy church. Mm-hmm. Because I was passing in 2018, in August. Mm-hmm. And we was looking for a church, me and my two daughters.
0: This was in 2018? August of 2018?
1: Yes.
0: You was passing by.
1: Passing by, looking for a church. And I knock on this door. And nobody come. And I step back down. And when I step back down, Sister Corner, the usher, open the door. And I step in. And when I step in, I hear that noise. And I say, oh, my goodness. And I sit down. And since then, I don't leave this church. No Sunday nor Thursday.
0: You hear?
1: Hallelujah. Because when I get here and when I hear the pastor preach and the word that coming out of his mouth.
0: Yes.
1: He said, come up. Anybody need prayer? And I said, yes. And I went up here and I told him. And he said, whisper in my ears. And he said, money, you're going to get some money.
0: Money. I told you you're going to get some money.
1: Yes. Money, you're gonna get some money. And I go home, and the Monday, that was a Sunday, and the Monday, I get a call that some money owed to me.
0: Look at that.
1: And I said, that church, I want to be there.
0: I know that's right.
1: I got to be in this church, because what the pastor said to me, in 2 days, the fact was right there in my eye. Why should I leave? Can God save me and bring me here?
0: Yes.
1: Why should I leave? Because, oh my great, oh my God, I love this church. Because I'm healed.
0: Yes.
1: Because the pastor prayed for me. I could not walk from here to there.
0: My God.
1: With pain and my chest pain, shortness of breath, can't breathe, tired. And since pastor pray for me, God, heal me.
0: Heal.
1: I'm healed. I'm healed. I'm healed. So thank God for 2012. Hallelujah. Exodus Healing Temple.
0: Yes.
1: Come on over here. You should see me now. You should see
0: me. Yeah, y'all should see it.
1: Oh, my God.
0: She's glad to be here at Exodus Healing and Deliverance Temple. Glory to God. Friends, we are a happy church.
2: Yes, Lord.
0: And we here at Exodus Healing and Deliverance Temple want you to be happy as well. Yeah. Get up, my friends, wherever you are, and make your way over here to the temple. We're here, and God is blessing his people. No tricks, no gimmicks, just faith in God. If you can produce the faith, God can and God will produce the miracle. Right now, I'm getting ready to pray for you wherever you are. You're not too far for the Lord to reach out and touch you. All he wants you to do is only believe. Have faith in God and trust him today. Are you sick? Are you suffering? Why should you suffer when others are being healed? Why should you die before your time? Jesus Christ is a healer, my friends. Jesus Christ can deliver you today. Some of you are hooked up on drugs like Brother Derek was. But I want you to know that the Lord can deliver you from those drugs. Some of y'all are caught up on drinking whiskey. You're a whiskey drinker, alcohol drinker. Some of y'all say, well, I only drink on the weekends. You're an alcohol drinker. Amen. You're a weekend alcohol drinker. You're a functioning alcoholic. Hallelujah, hallelujah. God wants to set you free today. Some of you are hooked up on women and men. You're sex crazy. You need Jesus today. And he wants to deliver you and set you free from that spirit of sex maniac. Touch the radio right now as a point of contact. Wherever you are, let's believe God for a miracle today.

0: Lord Jesus, there's so many today that are listening to me. The devil has taken over their lives. He's taken over their lives in sickness. He's taken over their lives in alcohol and drug use. He's taken over their lives in fornication and adultery. But dear Jesus, you are a God that can deliver from anything. You're a God, Lord God, that can turn people's lives around. We pray, oh God, right now that you'll stretch forth your mighty hand. Knock the devil out. Drive back demons. Oh God, somebody that's sick and suffering today, we pray, Lord God, you'll touch their bodies. Make them ever whole. Satan, we command you in the name of Jesus Christ, take your hands off of these people. Loose your hold and come on out of here. We bind you up and cast you out in the name of Jesus Christ. Lord God, save today. Somebody needs salvation in their life. Deliver them, Lord God, from their habits. Set them free. Let deliverance come upon them this day. Fill them with the Holy Ghost, speaking in tongues, and the Spirit of God give utterance. Lord, bless them to get in the church where they can get baptized in your name and begin to walk in the newness of life. Dear Jesus, we thank you now for deliverance. We thank you for setting these people free. They're no longer bound because you have set them free. We thank you for it, Lord, and we count these blessings done. In the name of the Lord Jesus Christ, in Jesus' name, and all of God's people, give God a hand clap and thank God for his deliverance. Thank you, Jesus. Thank you, Jesus. In Jesus' name, it is done. That's it, my friends. Begin to thank the Lord. Thank the Lord for your deliverance. You are delivered today. You are healed by the power of God. You're set free from those drugs. Get those drugs out your house. Get that marijuana out your house. I know the government done legalize it, but that's your problem. You need to get rid of some of this legalized stuff that's keeping you from getting to heaven, that's keeping you from having a blessed life. Get it out your house. Get that alcohol out of there. Get those cigarettes out. Get that man and get that woman out of there that you're not married to. Make up in your mind, I'm going to start living for Jesus this day forward. In Jesus' name. Come on, somebody, say amen. Amen. This is Pastor Lawrence Casper Stinkton. And once again, I'm looking at the clock. The clock done ticked my time out again. I tell you, we got to get an hour. Yes, praise God. Yes, so we have a little more time to shout and praise God.
1: Yes, yes.
0: Amen. Amen. But for right now, all we got is a half an hour, so we got to stop now. Praise God. I want to remind you, you can write us. We look forward to hearing from you. If you've enjoyed this radio broadcast, write me and let me know that you've tuned in. Amen. Write me at Post Office Box 715. That's Post Office Box 715, New York City, New York. And the zip code is 10002. Again, that's Post Office Box 715, New York City, New York. Zip code 10002. Right quickly, we want to let you know, if you're looking for a church that might be near you, if you're in Roselle, New Jersey, the Community Church of Faith, 1212 Morris Street, near St. George Avenue, Bishop Nathaniel Wesley is the pastor. You are up in West Haven, Connecticut, the Living Word Redemption Center, 945 First Avenue. And that's in West Haven, Connecticut, where Bishop Richard Moore is the pastor. You are in Syracuse, New York. We invite you to go on over to the Heavenly Vision Apostolic Church, 121 Rose Avenue. They're having church just like what you're hearing on our broadcast here. If you're in Chicago, Illinois, the Greater Bethlehem Healing Temple, 12 South Oakley Boulevard, and that's right off the corner of Madison Street. Bishop James Ketchum is the pastor. You were down in Hazelhurst, Mississippi, the Church of the Lord Jesus, 1155 Wesley Chapel Road. Out in Gary, Indiana, the Wonder Working Word Church, 2421 Ralston Street, near West 25th Avenue, and that's Gary, Indiana. Elder Edward Butler Jr. is the pastor there. Remember, you're always invited to come and be with us here in Brooklyn, New York, at the Exodus Healing and Deliverance Temple. Again, once again, our mailing address is P.O. Box 715, New York City, New York, zip code 10002. 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Praise God. All right, just for a few minutes, for a few seconds, look like now. Clock and took all our time. We done shouted and had a good time. I tell you that, just the notion that you once was bound, but God set you free.
1: Amen.
0: My God, you don't know what it is to be free.
1: Yes.
0: Oh, my God, there's so many people that are bound up today. They're bound up in trouble. They're bound up in sickness. They're bound up in disease. They're bound up in loved ones that they don't need to be bound up with. Oh, but Jesus said he's willing to set you free. Amen. He said there in the book of St. Luke, the 19th chapter, and the 10th verse, he says, "For the Son of Man is come to seek and to save that which was lost." Some of you are lost today. You're lost in your trouble. You're lost in the sea of life. You're lost. You don't have no kind of direction of where you're going. But Jesus is concerned about you, and he come to set you free. He come to save you. He come to deliver you. What you need to do, my friends, before I leave the air, I want you to hear me real good. What you need to do is repent of your sins and get baptized in Jesus' name. Hallelujah. And let God fill you with the Holy Ghost. You don't have the same testimony that you was bound, but God set you free. Ah, my friends, God wants to deliver you. He don't want you bound up with the cares of this life. He don't want you to be troubled by the devil. He wants you to be a free agent. Hallelujah. He come to save that was lost. My God, when you read that scripture there in the book of Luke, when you look at it on the surface, it looks like Jesus is just talking about the time of when he first got here. But no, if you go a little bit deep into that scripture, you'll see that Jesus was going all the way back to the beginning of time in the Garden of Eden, when Adam and Eve messed up in the garden. He started preparing then to come back and restore back to man what man once had. You see, in the Garden of Eden, man was able to talk with God. Man was able to talk with God in the cool of the evening. Yeah! Man was able to commune with God. He had a closeness with God. But when he sinned in the garden, he lost that closeness. And Jesus said, "I come because I'm concerned about you. I want to get back that relationship that we once had." Look at your neighbor and say, "Neighbor, your ex wants you back." Who is your ex? Jesus. Ah, we were once connected up to him. We got alienated from him thanks to Adam and Eve. But Jesus said, "I want you back. I come to deliver you. I come to set you free.
1: Yes.
0: I come to bless you.
1: Yes.
0: I come to heal your body."
1: You,
0: say yeah.
1: Yeah.
0: Say yeah.
1: Yeah.
0: The Son of Man come to save that which was lost. He didn't come to condemn you, but he come to save you. It don't matter how long you've been in sin. It don't matter what you've been doing. It don't matter how you've been doing it. But Jesus come to save you. Jesus come to deliver you.
1: Yes.

your dilemma. He wants to do it today. That's why he came and hung on the cross. He died that you might live. He died that you might be set free. Say yeah. Say yeah. My friend Jesus wants to bless you. God don't want you living down in the dumps. God don't want you to be without the things that he wants for you, the good things he has for you in your life. God says, I know the thoughts that I have towards you. They are only good. To bring you to an expected end. God is expecting you to be restored back unto him. Say yeah. God is expecting you to have the closeness and the intimacy with him again. Yes. Oh yeah. Jesus came. The Son of Man came to save that which was lost. We all were lost one day. Amen. And some folks are still lost. But those that have accepted Jesus Christ, they have found a way. Those that have accepted Jesus Christ, they can say like Brother Derek said, I was bound, but he set me free. I was bound, but he delivered me. Say yeah. Oh yeah. You to be saved. Jesus wants you to be delivered. Jesus wants you to come out of your sins.

0: save you. He didn't come to condemn you, but he come to save you. Wherever you are, whoever you are, whatever you might be today, Jesus come to save you. What I want you to do right now, stop for a moment and ask the Lord to save you. He'll do it. He'll give you the testimony, just like he gave Brother Derek. You'll be able to say, I was bound, but he set me free.
1: I'm free.
0: Hallelujah.
1: Hallelujah.
0: Thank you, Jesus.
1: Thank you.
0: Right now, bow your head. Hallelujah. And say, Lord, save me. Lord, come into my life. Lord, forgive me of the wrong that I've done. Wash me. Make me clean. God, fill me with your spirit. In the name of Jesus Christ. Now, my friends, that you've asked the Lord to do that, don't stop now until you find a church where they're teaching the baptism in Jesus' name and the gift and receiving the gift of the Holy Ghost. When you get there, stay there and learn about the Lord. And let the Lord save you to the utmost. Continue to ask the Lord.

God give utterance.

God bless you now. Thank you, Jesus. Thank you, Jesus. We've done what the Lord has told us to do. Pray that someone, somewhere, has got a hope to the word of God. And believe God. And will turn their lives over to Jesus Christ. Thank you, Lord. I want to be like Jesus. I want to be a Christian. In my heart. I want to be more like him. Hayamasha. Hey, glory. Lord, make me more like you. Jesus. Take out all impurities. Anything that's not like you, oh God, take it out. Take it out, Lord. Make me more like you, Lord. Yes, yes, yes, yes, yes. Heck of a child. Oh, glory. Oh, yes, yes, yes, yes. Glory to God. In my heart, Lord. Lord, get in my heart. In my heart. Yes, Lord. In my heart. Yes, Lord. Oh, yes, yes, yes. Oh, yes. Yes. Let him in. Let him in. He's blessing somebody right now. He's blessing somebody right now. Yes, yes, yes. Oh, yes. Oh, yes.

bless you. Somebody got a touch right there. Thank God was anointed. To be touched of the Lord is a blessing. Hallelujah, hallelujah. We thank the Lord now. Hallelujah. The Spirit of the Lord is in this place. Even now. Hiya. Thank you, Jesus. Take it, come on, Shahaya Nasa. Yes, oh, hallelujah. Hallelujah. Masaka. Hey, come on, Shah. Hey, glory, glory, glory, glory, glory. Thank you. Thank you. Thank you. Thank you, Lord. Hallelujah. We bless your name, oh God. We praise your name, oh God. We lift you up, oh God. Thank you, Lord, for being here in this service today. God, we praise you. You alone are worthy. You alone are worthy of the praise today. We lift you up, oh God. Thank you, Lord. Thank you, Lord. Bless his name.

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Oh, yes. Thank you, Jesus. Thank you, Jesus. Oh, bless his name.

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1: This is KAYT, Gina Alexandria.
0: No need to worry.
1: The gospel is on the radio at 88.1. Call up somebody. Tell them it's going to be all right. KAYT. Got the gospel transmitting. All day.
2: 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I invite you to stay tuned as I share a powerful message from God's Word that will change your life. It is written, man shall not live by bread alone, but by every word that comes out of the mouth of God. And now, here's today's message.

He said, send your men and your daughters down there and let them commit fornication. Let them sleep with them. He said, you'll have them. The curse will come on them then. Just go down there and let those men and women fornicate with your people. And the curse will come. Why? There's a transfer of spirits, because a lot of times those Israelites, when they would sleep with people from other nations who serve different gods, they become idol worshipers and then they embrace other gods because there's a spirit transfer. That's why you can take a young lady that's so sweet, sleep with a knucklehead that got some spirits in them, and she'll lose her mind. Can't nobody talk to her. She won't listen to nobody no more. She thinks she know everything. She madly in love, and she got a spirit in her and don't know it. And he got spirits in him, and he don't even know it. Or he know it and don't want to be free. Same thing, same. It can be the other way around. You got some women that's, you know, I have a nephew that when he was in high school, went to his mom and said, Mom, you know, I need y'all to pray for me. These women is after me. They want me to sleep with them. He's trying to hold himself and the girls after him. And if you won't sleep with me, something must be wrong with you. What's wrong? You're a punk? Some of you men ask the same question. Boy, what's wrong with you? Sometimes men teach their children, teach their son, son, go out there and get all you can. Go ahead, boy. In my day, I was a roller. Go ahead, boy. You only live once in life. I'm still talking about walking in love. I ain't even got to the fornication part. By love, serve one another. Love does not cause you to be self-centered, but causes you to lay down your life to serve others. Loving and serving others keeps us humble and dependent upon God. When you're a fornicator, you're self-centered. All you think about is getting your own needs met. Selfishness. Lustful. The Holy Ghost said, I'm going after that spirit today. Amen. Amen. Some of y'all flirting around with it. You're playing with it. You're toying with it. You need to separate yourself from that spirit. Or from that person that's got that spirit in them. I'm telling you. Walking in love keeps you in the light. Hallelujah. Galatians 5:13 says, for you, brethren, were indeed called to freedom. Only do not let your freedom be an incentive to your flesh and an opportunity or excuse for selfishness. But through love, you should serve one another. 1 John 2:10-11 says, he that loves his brother abides in the light, and there is none occasion of stumbling in him. But he that hates his brother is in darkness and walks in darkness and knows not whither he goes, because that darkness has blinded his eyes. So when you're not walking in love or you're walking in hatred, then I'm going to tell you, you can't see everything you need to see. In other words, the revelation of the Holy Spirit of what you're supposed to be doing in the direction that many times you need in life, you're not able to see what you're supposed to be doing because you're not walking in love. So if you need direction, you need to examine your love walk. If you say, man, I need direction from God. I need to know what to do. I got some decisions I got to make. Then you need to make sure that you're walking in love, because if you're not walking in love, then your mind is going to be blinded. Your eyes will not see what you need to see. God wants you walking in love so that the light can keep coming. And in that light is no darkness. That's a holy light. Produces holy living. When you got the light, you can see those landmines and booby traps. See, when you don't walk in love, you miss out on some of the revelation that God wants to share with you. That's why walking in love is so important. Amen. He said, be imitators of God as dear children, and
See, imitate and walk in love, because it's the exercise and the practice of your love walk that produces holy living without even trying. If you walk in love, you'll be walking holiness without even trying. Hallelujah. If you need direction for your life, examine your love walk with your family, your friends, your co-workers. If you're not walking in love, you will hinder the work of the Holy Spirit in giving you guidance and supernatural direction for your life. Amen? Praise God. Now, there's some dominant characteristics of love in Ephesians 4:32. It says, be kind, tenderhearted, and forgiving. Kind, tenderhearted, and forgiving. We should be forgiving because we are going to be offended. If there's anybody in this room that think they can live without being offended, I got some news for you. You can't live on this earth without somebody rubbing you the wrong way. So you have to say, you have to develop a mindset that I'm going to walk in love and forgiveness. I don't care what nobody do to me, I'm going to forgive them. Right? You want to be tenderhearted because you want to be sensitive to the needs of people. Amen. You want to be sensitive to their pain, but you also want to be sensitive to their joys and their happiness. So you want to be able to celebrate with them when they're happy, and you want to be able to mourn with them and cry with them and console them when they're sad. Tenderhearted. Tenderhearted toward one another and tenderhearted toward God. And then kind is just having a pleasant disposition where you're kind and pleasant to people and not rude and mean. All of that is love. Praise God. Glory to God. Walking in love will eliminate, listen to this, will eliminate emotional problems like anger, anxiety, bitterness, stress, fear, and hatred. If you spend more time walking in love, you'll have less bitterness in your life. You'll be less angry. You'll be less short, quick-tempered. A lot of your emotional problems will start being eliminated if you walk in love, because the love walk is designed to put you in a place of rest and peace. Listen, when you forgive everybody and you can go to sleep at night and you're treating everybody right, then you can sleep at night. You can sleep good. When you love people and you care about people, I'm going to tell you that's the best life that there is. Walking in the love of God. Boy, it's a good life. Amen. So the love of God is important. Amen. Walking in love will eliminate, listen to what else it eliminate, lying. Stop lying. Speak every man truth with his neighbor. That's what the Bible say. Quit lying. That's written to spirit-filled Christian. Look at your neighbor and say, quit that lying. You believe Christians would have trouble with lying? The lying spirit can get on Christians. You got some Christians can't tell the truth. If you lying, you ain't walking in love. Because then you're walking in deception. And that's the devil. Right? Lying is unholy. Stealing. Cheating. Backbiting. Gossip. Strife. All of that. We need to stop all that kind of stuff. Mistreatment of other people. We need to stop all that stuff. Everybody tell your neighbor, say, we need to stop all that stuff. Now, this don't apply to everybody. Say, stop that fornicating. Now, see, you just talked to somebody that's doing it. You just don't know who they are. I'm believing God we ain't got no fornicators in here, but there'd probably be a few of them among us in here.
if you're thinking about fornicating, I hope you'll run! Run! Run! So the Bible says, flee fornication. Run from it. Run from a fornicator, a whoremonger, a whore. See, this will stop a lot of blessing from happening in people's lives. People can't hear from God because they sleep around. And walk in love. All right, look at verse number 3. You think I'm playing? This all tied together. What verse 3 say? But what? We in Ephesians 5. But what? They talking about your love walk, right? But walk in love. Right? Then he says what? What verse 3 say? But. What? Fornication and what? All uncleanness. And what? Covetousness. What? Let it not be what? What? Not one time. Boy said in my office, he had committed adultery with a woman. He was single. She was married. Broke the family up. I said, man, you breaking families up. I said, that don't bother you that you bust a family up? He said, I only did one. See him? No, he no tenderheartedness. No love, no forgiveness. What? It's just selfishness. Because he know how to hunt for women that was unhappy in their marriage. That's all he fooled was married women. He's a predator. Got a demonic spirit in him. And he knew it. He said, Pastor, I need help. I said, well, you can come here. I'll help you. Give you some guidelines. I said, but you can't take no ladies' telephone numbers. You can't sit around no woman in this church. So he went to another pastor for restoration. I'm telling the truth. He called me a few. He said, Pastor, I'm in another church over here. I'm doing real good. I said, all right. I said, well, you just stay right over there where you're doing real good. The quickest way for you to backslide is a fall in sexual sin. And I felt the Holy Ghost say, go after it today. Get that fornicating spirit out of there. Fornication, the Greek word for fornication is porneia. P-O-R-N-E-I-A, which is where we get the word porn. Porneia. It means sexual intercourse by unmarried persons. Adultery. Homosexuality. Lesbianism. Intercourse with animals. Intercourse with close relatives, incest, in-laws, cousins, aunts, uncles, siblings. It's all sexual sin. Porne, P-O-R-N-E, is a Greek word for a whore or a harlot. A woman who sells her body for sexual uses for gain or lust. Pornos, P-O-R-N-O-S, is the Greek word for whoremonger, which is a man who prostitutes his body or a man who indulges in sexual intercourse outside marriage. And then you have porno, P-O-R-N-E-U-O, is anyone who commits sexual sin, male or female. He said, don't let it once be named among you. He said, not one time. Now, is that the scripture or not? He said, don't let it be named among you. Fornication. Uncleanness, which is indecency, is being dirty and filthy. All uncleanness, and it has to do with even your mind, keeping your mind clean.
Uncleanness means not clean. Unclean thoughts, unclean living, unclean motives. Where you're just not clean inside. Covetousness has to do with a greedy desire for more in order to hold on to it. Or it's an intense and a selfish desire. An intense desire for what belongs to somebody else. Then he goes on, he talks about foolishness and filthiness. Filthiness is obscenity, indecency, lewdness, being dirty and immoral. All of these things work against holiness. All of these things are opposite of the character of God. He's not condemning anybody. He's saying, don't fall into these things, not even one time. Because your main purpose should be to imitate God and to love one another. And he said, now all this other stuff you got to put away. Separate yourself from it. Amen. Now you keep on reading. Look at verse number 6. It says, let no man deceive you with vain words. What does that mean? That means that people will tell you that those things are okay. It's all right. You ain't got to listen to that pastor. He don't know what he's talking about. People live like that crazy. God understand I got desires. The Lord put that person in my life for me to sleep with. Well, you know, he said, don't be deceived. That's the voice of deception. You have to be able to recognize the voice of deception. I love you, and if you love me, you would. That's the voice of deception. Listen, when somebody tell you that, when you hear that, so instead of hearing that sweet talk, that smooth like oil, that sweet talk, instead of hearing that, just imagine this here. If you love me, you are doing it. Hit that instead, and you'll know that's a devil. You'll know that's a devil then. Just say, Lord, let me hear this. Let me hear the true nature of this thing. If you love me. If you love me. You would do it and prove your love.

0: That's what you need to hear. And when you hear that, then you won't have no trouble running. You say, oh, I'm out of here. I'm sorry. I ain't in the mood no more. I'm gone. Just get out of that. Save yourself. Save yourself. So, don't be deceived. That's what he said. By those who say it's okay. See, the Nicolaitans in the book of Revelations, they were people that loved God, but they felt like the sexual part didn't matter, you know, sexually. And Jesus, when he rebuked that church, he said, don't you be like those Nicolaitans. He said, don't you be like them. Because they didn't want any restraint when it came to their sexual desires. They wanted to love God and still have sex whenever they got ready with whoever they wanted to. God created sex. So they come with it. Well, God created sex. And then, you know, we get married anyway. A lot of times you're getting married until you give it up. You got all kind of sayings out there. You need to drive the car before you take it off the parking lot. You give it a test drive. We need a test drive before I say I do. Let me give y'all these points. Don't you be deceived. Separate yourself. Separate yourself. That's what the Bible says. If you keep reading, all you got to do is read. Listen, if you will live in Ephesians 4, 5, and 6, you will learn how to live like a believer. Because you keep on reading, and he says now, there are going to be people that's around you that's living like this. He say, don't you be a partaker with them. Why? It's going to take you out of holiness. Going to take you out of your love walk. Going to stop the flow of blessing in your life. So he says, separate yourself from those things. Have no fellowship. This is what he calls it. Unfruitful works of darkness. Unfruitful works of darkness. Have no fellowship with it. Don't have nothing to do with it. And then he said, and Christ, when he appears, say, Christ will give you light. Amen. Means that he'll light your path. All the blessing of God will come upon you. I'm so blessed. We're talking about holy living. That's what we're talking about. God wants you to live holy. You say, Pastor Howe, walk in love, obey the scriptures, follow Jesus' example, do what he tell you to do, let the Holy Spirit, because he can't produce unholy living. If you're doing something that's not pleasing to God, then you know that you're not being led by the Spirit, that the Holy Spirit didn't step back and say, okay, I ain't got nothing to do with that. He may say, no, don't do that. He may even plead with you not to do it. But he's not going to participate. Even though he loves you, even though he cares about you, he's not going to have anything to do with that. If he tell us not to have any fellowship with unfruitful works of darkness, it's because he don't have any fellowship with them. So people that think that, well, I can live, I can do what I want to do, and God going to keep on blessing me, I'm going to tell you, he ain't participating in sin. He still loves you. You can still repent. You can still make it right with God. Amen. So God wants you to consecrate yourself to holy living. Consecrate yourself to God. Listen at this last scripture here. 2 Corinthians 7:1, New Living says, because we have these promises. These are the promises that I read to you from, 2 Corinthians chapter 6, where God says, come out from among them. Touch not the unclean thing. And I'll receive you. You'll be my sons and daughters. I'll walk in you and I'll talk in you. I'll dwell in you. He said, seeing then that we have these promises of what God has said and the commitment that he's making to us, He said this right here. Seeing then we have these promises, because we have these promises, dear friends, let us cleanse ourselves from everything that can defile our body or spirit, and let us work toward complete holiness, because we fear God. One translation says, perfecting holiness in the fear of God. Because God then gave us a promise, I'm going to come walk in you, I'm going to come live in you, I'm going to be your God, I'm going to take care of you, I'm going to watch out for you, I'm going to lead you, I'm going to guide you, I'm going to give you the Holy Spirit to help you in life. He said, now, begin to work. Work out your salvation. Begin to work toward holiness and separating yourself from the things that defile and make you unclean. Amen. Because the blood of Jesus is what cleanses us, right? How many know we got the blood? Praise God. The blood has cleansed us, but we don't want to give any place to the devil. And so if you've fallen off, listen, I didn't come to condemn you today. That's not going to help you. Bringing condemnation in your life not going to help you. But if you've been convicted by the Holy Spirit and somebody's been tempting you, or you've yielded, or you've made some mistakes along the way, today is the day to say, okay, that's it. Now you know the reason why God told you that he didn't want you committing fornication. It's really simple. Because if you do, then you're not going to be a partaker of his holiness. And he wants you to be a partaker of his holiness. That's even the reason why he disciplined us, that we may be partakers of his holiness. Praise God. That's good, loving Father. He's got something good for us, and he don't want nothing interfering with his ability to bless us. Amen. God don't want nothing interfering with his ability to bless you. He wants you wide open to the blessing. Amen. Hallelujah. Father, we give you the glory and the praise. I thank you today. Father, we want to be filled with the Spirit. And we know that one way, another way, that'll help us stay full is through holy living. Father, we are making a decision today that we're going to walk with Jesus. We're going to imitate you. We're going to let the Holy Spirit teach us and train us and help us to be all we need to be in Jesus. I praise you. I give you the glory. I magnify your name today. Help us, O Lord. Hallelujah. Those that need direction today, those that need to make some adjustments in their life, be their strength and their strong tower today, their stronghold. Give them grace to make the adjustment they need to make. Hallelujah. But I want to tell you that Jesus loves you with all his heart. I mean, he gave his life for you. He couldn't love you more than he's already loved you. He does care about you, but he wants to be your Lord. And he has a gift called eternal life that he wants to give to you, and a brand new life.
1: Strongholds are breaking. Yokes are being destroyed. Burdens are being removed by the authority and the power of the Word of God. 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
5: John 14, 6, Jesus said unto him, I am the way, the truth, and the life. No man cometh unto the Father but by me. May God bless his word. How faithful is our God, who loved us enough to give us his son. And his son loved us enough to give us his life. And he makes clear in this word that he is the only way to God. The only way. Jesus. The only way to God. Now, this is a very familiar verse of scripture, and my brothers and sisters, there are so many things that this verse embodies. And when we look at this word, and when we understand the fact that Jesus again is giving instructions about not only the way that we should go, the truth that we should know, but also the life that we should lead or have. And more importantly, that when this life is over, it will lead us to the Father. To the Father. One of the reasons why Jesus came was to help us find our way back home. Man was lost in his sin, separated from God, not righteous in and of himself, needed the righteousness of God in order to have fellowship and life with God, needed someone to fill the gap. God sends Jesus, and Jesus is declaring that I am. No other person, no other power, no other potentate. Jesus is the way. Somebody said, well, Jesus says, I am the way. I'm the way where? Well, first of all, you've got to understand that without Jesus, wherever you are, you're lost. Wherever you are, you're lost. You might be comfortable in your lostness, in your state of being where you are. You might have become comfortable in that backslidden state, in that place of darkness, because you think that where you are is all right. It's okay. But underneath the skin, there are some things tugging and pulling that's saying, this is not the way. Where I am is not where I ought to be. God has better, more for me than what I am experiencing. And don't get this thing twisted. Down here, you will never ever be at home. If you know who you are. And if you know whose you are. For Jesus stated himself, if the world hate you, know that it hated me before it hated you. This world is not your home. You can't feel at home when you're not home. And so Jesus' desire was to bring lost mankind back into a right relationship first, and fellowship second, with God. So one of the things that men must understand and recognize is, you know, it's not just, it's just not enough to be on a path, but to be on the right path, on the path that the Lord God has given for us to travel. Each one of us need to understand the Lord has designed specifically a path for us to follow. Now, one of the things you might also recognize is that all paths are not the same. That's why Jesus makes clear he is the way. When you follow him, you will follow him on the path that he's designed for you. I want to try and help you understand that sometimes the restlessness underneath our skin may very well be because we're not traveling the right path. That hopelessness underneath the skin might suggest that we're not following Jesus. And one of the things that you've got to be clear about is that your path is leading to the place that Jesus Christ himself wants you to go. Now, how will you know that? Well, because he said he's the truth. Which means that he gives you understanding. He gives you the ability to know that the steps that you are making are ordered or ordained by God. You see, my brothers and sisters, one of the things that you will recognize is that the Old Testament conceals Christ, but the New Testament reveals Christ. This word that we're talking about, you know, following Jesus is no new thing. Following God is no new thing. Following the path is no new thing. If you look back to Psalm 37 and verse 23, the word of God says the steps of a good man are ordered by the Lord, and he delighteth in his way. Now, how do you get God to delight in your way? When you walk according to what he's ordered or ordained you to walk in. The steps represents the path of a good man, and man here is a generic term which means mankind. So the steps of a good person are ordered by the Lord. Of a good person is important to understand that the path must have a person on it who can receive the promise. Listen, what is the promise? That God orders his steps, that God takes pleasure, delight in his steps when he walks according to what God has ordained. You see, you can't please God going in the opposite direction. And so when you recognize Jesus saying he is the way, the truth, and the life, you also recognize David realized this back in the Old Testament, and he declared that the only way that you're going to please God, delight God, is if you walk in the path of God. The steps don't mean a movement of your feet or your legs. It literally means the path that you travel is chosen. So if the path that I'm traveling is chosen, then I've got to be a person of character. Because if I'm a person of character, that means I'm a good person or a righteous person. It doesn't mean good in and of myself, because Jesus says there's none that doeth good, no, not one. So it's not talking about me in and of myself. It's talking about the character that is within me that is like God. So then I realize that I'm a person of character. If I'm a person of character, then I will have the promise of the Lord that my steps are ordered, ordained by God. And so that means that my steps are customized. My promises are customized. All right. Again, my path is chosen. I'm a person of character. And the promises are customized, because it says that the Lord, okay, here's the part, the important part that you cannot miss. are ordered by the Lord, and he delighteth in his way. If I really had time to deal with this, I just lift up this word, order, because order is so important. One of the things you will recognize about God is a God of order. He said, let all things be done decently and in order. We don't go around haphazardly and indecisively, walking and picking and choosing paths for ourselves. God himself has already done that. And so one of the things that this word would do for any listener here today is admonish them to check your steps. Check your steps. The steps of a good person are ordered by the Lord. If you don't mind, help me telling your neighbor, check your steps. They're looking at you like, check your steps. There are three things that this passage suggests to me. One, that it's a warning to some. Check your steps. Check your steps. Where are you? Where are you on your way to? Where are you on your way from? What are you into? Is that you are doing pleasing to God? It is where you are a place where God will have you to be? Check your steps. Make sure that your steps please the Lord and that you are where he wants you to be. Not only does it give us a warning, but also this word, listen, is a wake-up call for some of us. Because some of us don't realize that while we are going along the path, we've not paid attention. And we have been easily rerouted in another direction by not paying attention and focusing on the path. Have you ever been going down the interstate and not being careful about the right lane you're supposed to be in? And the lanes begin to divide, and you're in the left lane and you need to be in the right lane, but the traffic won't allow you to merge over. So you wind up having to take another path because you weren't in the right lane and traffic wouldn't let you get over. It's a wake-up call. Watch your steps. Watch the lane you're in before you wind up having to get off on an exit that's not your exit. Before you have to reroute yourself. Have you ever been going down the road not knowing where you're going? Put your address in a GPS system, programmed it, told you move to the nearest route, and your route guidance will start. And so when you drive out not knowing whether to go left or right, then when you get out in the street far enough, then it tells you continue going this way, and then it programs your route, and it tells you you're going right, and then it tells you turn left at the next whatever, and when you don't turn left, it says doo-doo. Like, Dodo, you missed it. Let me reprogram you and get you back on the right road. Then sometime it'll tell you at the next turn, make a legal U-turn. Or it'll tell you to go on down so many other feet, etc., and take this turn. And then if you miss that turn, you know what it say, doo-doo. And it means you've missed it again. But it keeps programming you, reprogramming you, till you get back on target. And so it's a wake-up call for some of us. But third thing it says to us is it's wise counsel. Check your steps. See, a wise man won't wait till he falls to check himself. A wise person will look to make sure that everything is all right. Every now and then, when I happen to have television on, I'll hear.

that if anything were to go awry, that you're connected so that you could get proper information to get you back on track before you destroy yourself. Oh, am I talking to anybody in the house? And so when the word says the steps of a good man are ordered by the Lord, listen, that word order has some 25 definitions. Order. It's amazing. Can I go through three or four for you? Well, I'm going to do it anyway. One, the word order means fashion, which means to mold. And it's interesting because this is the same word we get potter from. And the potter, of course, as you know, takes the clay, puts it on the wheel, molds the clay into what he wants it to be. And when it is complete, he takes it off the wheel. He puts it in the keel and seals it. He hardens it and makes it a vessel that's worthy to be used. Fashion. Psalm 139 verse 14 talks about how fearfully and wonderfully we're made. Verse 15 talks about us being curiously wrought. The word curiously wrought means, one of the definitions, to embroider. It talks about embroidery as one who does embroidery, who takes different threads of different colors and makes different designs, different patterns, etc., with different colors, and puts all of that together. It may look crazy on the one side, but when you flip it over, it's a beautiful tapestry or work of art through broidery. That's where that word comes from. And then in the 15th verse, it again says fashion. And fashion is so important because one of the things you've got to know is that when God orders you, he fashions you. You're not a mistake. You're not a biological mess up. You are somebody special to God. And if you ever get a hold to the fact that there is within your makeup a divine blueprint that God made just one of you, and you are the best you that God has ever made. Now, the best in you may not have come out of you. He still may be allowing you to understand the manifestation of that. But there is nobody better than you. There are some 25,000 men that was recently recorded as Elvis Presley impersonators. 25,000 men talking about, I'm in love, I'm all sugar up, and all that. Trying to look like Elvis, wear them crazy long sideburns like Elvis, got the white suit on and the cape like Elvis, high puff do hairstyle like Elvis, trying to sound like him, sing like him, look like him, walk like him, talk like him. And what they miss is, at best, they'd be second rate. Because it wasn't but one Elvis Presley. And my brother, my sister, let me say something to you. You will be the best you that you could ever be, and no one else could ever beat you at being you. Don't try to be nobody else. God didn't make you them. Well, I might not look like so or what. So what? God obviously thought he wanted a difference. He don't want everybody with blind hair and blue eyes. He don't want everybody thin. He don't want everybody big. He don't want everybody tall. He doesn't want everybody short. He don't want everybody white. He don't want everybody black. He don't want everybody the same thing. He made us individually. He fashioned us to his liking. So the next time somebody say they don't like you, you say, good, I wasn't made for you.

0: was made for him. And he likes every bit of me. Fashion, fashion. Can I give you another word? The next word is fastened. Fastened. Fastened. Why is this important? Fastened means to be attached to something else so that you are not lost or fallen away. This is so important because look at what verse 24 says. Though he fall, he shall not be utterly cast down. Why? Because he's fastened. Jesus said, whomever God has placed in his hand, the devil can't pluck him out. Why? Because we're fastened. Aren't you glad you're fastened to the Lord? Aren't you glad that even though sometimes you don't go down the middle of the road, thank God you're still on the road? God's got you fastened. How many times have you wanted to go the wrong way, get off the road, wanted to stop, wanted to say, I quit, but his love constrained you. He fastened you. See, everybody that really belongs to him is fastened to him. Even though sometimes you want to break, he has you fastened. You might fall, but you won't fall away. Y'all catch that on your way home. So not only is there fashion and is there fastened, but there's also another important word that means furnished. Furnished, provided. See, David was so sure of this that David said, verse 25, I once was young and now am old, yet have I not seen the righteous forsaken, here it is, or his seed begging bread. Why, David? Because he provides for me. He furnishes everything I need. When I am ordered by the Lord, God ordains provisions to come my way. All I got to do is stay on the right path, and God will provide on that path everything I need for prosperity. You see, my prosperity is on my path. One of the reasons why many of us can't find prosperity is because we're on the wrong path. And so when you understand that he provides, furnishes everything you have need of, you have desire of, because he's ordered you, ordained you to go along this path, then it's somewhere up the road. He furnishes everything. He who provides the vision also provides the provisions. If he ordered it. Some of us got our own thing going and want God to furnish it. He don't operate like that. He only operates in what he ordains. What he orders. That's why you've got to check your steps. And then lastly, the word fit. Fit is a part of the 25 definitions of this word order, fit. Now, fit is very much so like fashion, but fit has a slightly different role, because you are fashioned to fit where God wants you. You don't just get in where you fit in. You have been fashioned to fit in your perfect place. Listen to this. It's important because the same fit comes from the fashion of the potter molding the clay, making the pot. But there are some pots, some bowls that require a cover.
1: 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Now, we pray the Lord's richest blessings upon you and invite you to listen each Monday through Friday at this same time for the Movement of Christ broadcast.

gonna be all right. This is KAYT, Gina Alexandria. No need to worry. The gospel is on the radio at 88.1. Call up somebody. Tell them it's going to be all right. KAYT. Got the gospel transmitting all day.

0: This is Bishop King Solomon Burke speaking to you, and I am just blessed today to know that you out there in Radio Land are being blessed right now. There's a miracle waiting with your name on it, and all you have to do is come and claim it. I thank God for my godson, Reverend Gregory, who's in the miracle blessing business. God is really using this young man. People are being healed and delivered and touched. Bodies are being conditioned and turned around. Minds are being changed. Homes are being blessed. People are coming back to the new way of Christianity and knowing that God is their deliverer and savior. You too that are mixed up and confused and jinxed and voodoo and all messed up with bad luck, God can work that miracle for you. Would you trust in yourself and let God come into your life right now and do something special for you? Yes, some of you that are sitting there right now or riding in your car right now need a blessing right now. You need something special for this holiday. You need something for your home. You need a job. You need your body healed and touched. I want you to know that you too can be blessed. Would you look up and live? Would you just turn your mind around? Would you turn your heart around and turn your life around? Would you just ask God to remove those drugs and demonistic things from your home and your family and your loved ones in your life? You too can be richly blessed. God bless you. We're going to be praying with you. And Reverend Gregory, I'm here, and I want you to know that I'm standing by to pray with you and help you in any way that I possibly can. For God is in the miracle blessing business. For there is no failure in God.
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2: God bless you, Radio Land. God bless to all my father's children once again. This is Yours in Christ, Reverend Gregory, here in the city of Atlanta, Georgia. Telephone number, friends, 404-212-2444. Some right now have court cases that are pending and seem unwinnable. Some, at the sound of my voice, have situations to where everything they work on does not come as they pray. Write down the telephone number, friends. That's 404-212-2444. Some right now have sicknesses in their bodies, that arthritis, that rheumatism, that gout. Some say, well, Rev, I have a kidney problem. Some have high blood pressure. Some right now have diabetes. We have been putting many different herbal remedies together for many a year. Some say, well, Rev, my nature's on vacation, or I'm trying to grow hair. You know, in the days of old, there used to be someone that can always go off into the woods with a croaker sack across that back. Come back, boil it, steep it, and then strain it into that jug so they can drink it and make it back to the fields the next morning. You might have a problem with witchcraft and voodoo and hoodoo around you, and you've been praying and praying and praying, and it seems as if the situation has not changed. You, my friends, might have enemies coming around to where you live, throwing stones and hiding their hands, sprinkling things down, doing all kinds of unnatural things, riding up and down the road trying to find help. But, my friends, I'm here in Atlanta. You can call me right now. Some have that court case that's pending that seems unwinnable. Some right now want that loved one back, that girlfriend, that boyfriend, that husband, that wife, that someone is else over there on the other side of town with, and you're trying to keep your home together. Yes, friends, you might just want to dress around that dwelling that you're living in so that things are peaceful and you're able to grow in your own home without Satan talking all kinds of foolishness around you. Get your pencils and paper ready. Call me right now. Some of you that are writing, my friends, I want you to write that mailing address down and put that prayer request down. Whatever donation you send to the ministry, my friends, you send it from your heart. I'm going to send you back a bottle of that Master Stroke oil that we've sent around the country. I'm going to send you a cross for you to keep that spirit on high. Some say, well, Rev, I need to bathe and cleanse things around this home, even myself. I have a telephone number, my friends. I want you to write it down. 404-212-2444. If the line is busy, friends, just dial me right back. That's 404-212-2444. I have one testimony we're going to play for you in just a minute of a man that had a problem within his body and cleared up a whole lot of situations at the same time. You might have a skin problem. You might have asthma and trying to worry about how you're going to breathe right later on. Telephone number, my friends, write it down. 404-212-2444. When you call, you'll say, Reverend Gregory, in the name of Jesus, send me that prayer prosperity package for this reason right here. Whether it's a court case, whether your enemies are overbearing, I want you to write down the number, my friend. That's 404-212-2444. You know, my friends, we can talk about the Bible, the book of Genesis, the Revelation, but today I'm talking to you that are in need. Yes, you with your backs against the wall, you that are troubled about the situation that you're facing, whether it's financial, whether there's no peace in your home, whether you right now are looking at losing everything that you've acquired throughout life, my friends, write that telephone number down. Again, that's 404-212-2444. If the line is busy, just leave a message or call me right back. I'm in the prayer office all throughout the day. Oh, my God. Those of you that are writing, friends, that mailing address, I pray that you have your pencils and your paper ready. It's Post Office Box 16903. That's P.O. Box 16903, Atlanta, Georgia, zip it 30321. Again, that's Reverend Gregory, that's G-R-E-G-O-R-O-Y, P.O. Box 16903, Atlanta, Georgia. Zip code, my friends, is 30321. And I know that you'll be glad that you did.
3: Right. Now, how long has it been that you've been having those headaches?
4: I've had those headaches for about 5 years.
3: Uh-huh.
4: And they would always be there. When I got on medication, they start easing up then.
3: Uh-huh.
4: But the medication wouldn't get rid of them completely.
3: Right.
4: Now I've been without the medication 3 days. This is the fourth day right here.
3: Uh-huh. So it's gotten rid of it completely. You don't have any drawbacks on it? Or?
4: Well, I still can feel just a little bit.
3: Uh-huh. But you're off the medication.
4: Right, I'm off the medication.
3: And what were you saying before? You was telling me when I first gave it to you, it
4: made me sweat.
3: Uh-huh. And it made you worry, huh?
4: Right. It just got me. I didn't know what was wrong.
3: It was drawing all that out of your body.
4: Yeah.
3: And then later on, you went straight to the doctor, too.
4: Right. I went straight to the doctor.
3: Just to find out why you were sweating.
4: Right. What was wrong with it?
3: Uh-huh.
4: Because I had a pain on the left side of my chest.
3: Mm-hmm.
4: And I didn't know what was causing it.
3: Right. And then the doctor, he told you that nothing was wrong.
4: He couldn't find nothing.
3: And so now you're off the medication and all you're doing is drinking your tea.
4: Right, drinking the tea.
3: I know that will work for you. Tell me something.
4: Okay.
3: Because I'm recording this right here.
4: Oh.
2: Yes, my friends. Telephone number, friends. 404-212-2444. Whether you've tried before to clear that situation up, whether every time you tried, did nothing happen, whether every time you thought it was going on and it seemed to go backwards, I'm asking you to try me through the power of God today with the Spirit of Christ in your heart, my friends. Write that telephone number down. No matter what that problem is, friends. Some say, well, Rev, that court case is worrying me. Some say, well, Reverend Gregory, it is no peace in that home. Some right now are wondering how those in the Bible have worked it out, but you know that book of Genesis to Revelations is real, even when it came to witchcraft. Write that telephone number down, 404-212-2444. Some right now are saying, well, Rev, in my home, my wife is gone and my husband is gone and everyone is having fun laughing. I want you to keep your business to yourself. Everybody's business, nobody's business. But I'll show you, friends, you too can come through. Telephone number, friends, once again, write it down. Don't try to memorize it, for you know when old Satan gets busy, you can't remember your own telephone number. 404-212-2444. Write it down. That's 404-212-2444. Again, this is Reverend Gregory in Atlanta. If I cannot help you through the power of God, my friends, I sure enough to God will not harm you. Maybe you'd like to learn how to dress around your own home without having someone dance around that house. Nobody's business around what you have in your backyard. Some say, well, Rev, right now it seems that all my family is going through a generation curse. My friends, when you write, put all that in that letter. Let me give you that mailing address once again. That's Post Office Box 16903, Atlanta, Georgia, zip it 30321. Again, that's Post Office Box 16903, Atlanta, Georgia, zip it, my friends, 30321. I know, my friends, you can work it through. You can turn it around. You can enjoy your life. Say, the Lord is my light and my salvation. Whom shall I fear? The Lord is my shepherd. I shall not want. I'm asking you right now, until thee I cry, O Lord, my rock. Write it down. That's 404-212-2444. Yes, you, my friends, that have been trying and trying throughout the years to clear that up. Whether you have a problem with your nature, whether you have a problem growing hair, whether it's natural or unnatural, my friends, oh my God, as one minister used to say, we can fix it or unfix it. Again, friends, that mailing address is Post Office Box 16903. Atlanta, Georgia, zip it 30321. Now, for further information, my friends, I'm here in the prayer office all throughout the day. Again, that's 404-212-2444. If the line is busy, my friends, just dial me right back. Our time is drawing down. Those of you that are bringing up children, my friends, give them a chance to read through the book of Proverbs. A little wisdom is a lot to waste. Prosperity, my friends, is knowing what to do with what you have while you have it. After it's all gone, there's something else to go backwards. Again, my friends, that's 404-212-2444. This is Yours in Christ, Reverend Gregory, here in the city of Atlanta, Georgia, asking you, my friends, not to give up, asking you, my friends, to pray over everything that you do.

0: Good morning, and thank you for tuning in to Proclaiming God's Word with Prophetess Patricia J. Williams. Now listen as the prophetess gives you an insightful and spirit-led word from the Lord.
1: Peace and blessings. Thank you for tuning in on today so we can share and study the Word of God together. Come on, let us go to the Lord in prayer. Father God, we thank you for your glorious promise to exalt those who humble themselves before you. Father God, we thank you for waking us up this morning, keeping us enclosed in our right mind. Lord, we choose to worship and serve you only, for you alone are our God and our Savior. Father God, we reject the fleeting temptations of this world. And Father God, we cling to the eternal inheritance you have given us through your Son, Jesus. Now, God, we ask that you will have thine own way as we continue to decrease, God. We ask that you will increase within us. In the matchless name of Jesus, we pray. Amen and amen. If you have your Bibles on today, could you please turn them to Acts, the 8th chapter, the 7th and 8th verse. That's the book of Acts, the 8th chapter, the 7th and 8th verse. And it reads as follows. For unclean spirits, crying with loud voice, came out of many that were possessed with them, and many taken with palsies that were lame were healed. Verse 8, and there was great joy in that city. May the Lord add a blessing to the hearers and doers of his most holy word. And today's topic is bigger and better. Bigger and better. We are setting the stage to these verses, where you see Philip, the deacon, and the evangelist travel to a city in Samaria to preach Christ after persecution scattered the believers from Jerusalem. There were many miracles, and God used Philip to perform mighty signs, casting out evil spirits and healing people who were paralyzed or unable to walk. But the results, the physical and the spiritual deliverance, brought a profound sense of celebration and great joy to the entire city. So the divine trade-up is, in the game, you must be willing to give up what you currently hold to receive something of higher value. You see, Acts 8 is a massive trade occurring that is happening in the lives of the Samaritans. They was relinquishing the small. You see, the people gave up their unclean spirits, they lameness. In human terms, they were heavy burdens, but in the economy of the soul, they represent the small broken things of a fallen world. You see, receiving the bigger, this is the exchange. In the exchange for their infirmities, they receive physical wholeness and spiritual freedom. They traded the paperclip of a crippled life for the house of God's kingdom power. My God. So here is the multiplying effect. In bigger and better, the goal isn't just a swap. It's a spiritual growth. It goes beyond the individual. You see, the notes that it wasn't just for one person being healed. It was many. I want you for to take that down. This miracle wasn't for just one person. It was for anybody who believed God can do it. Come on here, somebody. Your testimony is not just for you, because you already know that God can do it. He can do whatever he says he can do. But it's for others to believe and to see. If God did it for him or her, he is well and able to do it for me. The ultimate value, the trade-up, signifies in verse 8, and there was great joy in that city. What city? Samaria. Joy is the better that outweighs any material possession. You see, the city moved from the state of spiritual bondage and physical suffering to a collective state of high value spiritual wealth. Somebody better get this. Huh? You are moving from one place to another place until you get to the high value of spiritual wealth. So the catalyst of this, which is the middleman, walk with us, Holy Ghost. In the game, you need a facilitator. Mm-hmm. Someone to approach the door and propose the trade. Come on here, somebody. Philip's role. Philip acted as the catalyst. He brought the inventory of the gospel to the Samaritans. He showed them that they didn't have to settle for their current condition. There was something bigger and better available through Christ. I'm here this morning to tell you, you don't have to settle where you're at. You don't have to settle in your current condition. You don't have to live the life that you're living. You don't have to accept the disrespect. Come on here, somebody. You don't have to devalue yourself to fit in where somebody else wants you to fit in at. There is something bigger and better available through Christ. Thank you, Jesus. You see, you're moving from stagnation to momentum. The bigger and better game requires movement and action. The Samaritans was paralyzed. They were stagnant. But they had received restored mobility. When they were healed, they regained the ability to move. You see, the miracle wasn't just that they felt better, but that they could now participate in the bigger. They can participate in the bigger mission of the early church. They were no longer stuck at the starting item level of life. Whew, thank you, Holy Ghost. If you are stuck at a place and you are not growing, it's time for you to get before God and ask God, God, what you want me to do? Because I'm not growing here. I'm stagnant. I'm repeating the same thing over and over again. It's time for you to uproot. It's time for you to listen to the Holy Spirit. It's time for you to move into bigger and better. You see, it's significant. It's very significant that Philip came into a season of great flourishing after he was driven by persecution out of Jerusalem to a city in Samaria. You see, it took as though nothing good was happening. It just looked like nothing was going right. Nothing was happening. As though he had just went through a terrible ordeal of difficulties. He endured so much. But let me tell you one thing. God was using that shaking season to get him in a position to flourish and see his favor and blessing in new ways. This is the way God is using some of us. You see, like, God, nothing is happening. Nothing is coming my way that's good. And I have endured so many difficulties. Look like every time I come out of one trial, bam, I am into another one. But God is positioning you to flourish. God is positioning you for his favor and his blessings in new ways. Ways that you would never expect. Ways to, thank you, Holy Ghost, trigger the enemy so he can't see. To get the enemy off course. Because the enemy is watching your life. Oh, yes. He don't want you blessed. He wants you to stay stagnant. He don't want you to produce anything. You see, Philip saw all kinds of miracles in Samaria that he had never seen in Jerusalem. If he had stayed there, he would have missed the fullness of his destiny. When you're doing the right thing and a door closes, someone pushes you away, or the contract suddenly ends, or your job suddenly ends, people of God, I want you to stay in faith. God will open a bigger and better door. Samaria is waiting for you. There's a place of victory, a place of abundance, a place of flourishing that God has already prepared for you. You're going to do things you've never dreamed of. You're going to do things you thought that you wasn't ready to do. You're going to discover gifts you didn't even know you had. You're going to see the favor of God upon your life. You're going to witness your children being saved and filled with the Holy Spirit. You're going to witness your family coming out of difficulties. You're going to witness your family and your loved ones walking in their purpose. You're going to witness all of that. You are going to witness breakthroughs. You are going to witness healing. You are going to be a testament. That's why the enemy want to keep you stagnant. That's why the enemy do not want you to get to Samaria. Come on here, somebody. He don't want to get you to bigger and better because he want to keep you to the place where he can't control you. Come on here now. But I want you to know that your best days are still ahead. You have not lost nothing. You have not lost a thing. Bigger and better. But see, you got to make up your mind. You got to make up your mind just like Philip did. He has said if he would have stayed in the place of Jerusalem, if he would have stayed there, he would have never encountered Samaria where the blessings was flourishing. You got to make up your mind. I'm coming out of this thing. I'm going to experience every blessing God has promised me. Let us pray. Father, thank you that you know what's best for us, and you're pushing and stretching us out of our comfort zone and into our purpose. God, thank you for closed doors as well as open doors. Father God, we believe that you have something bigger and something better and something more rewarding up in front of us and waiting for us. In Jesus' name, amen and amen. Well, I thank you for tuning in. And if you need to contact me, my number is 318-206-8953. And if you need to contact me, my email address is faithisthekey47@gmail.com. Remember, I love you. Yes, I do. And God does too. And I always know when you're down to nothing, you can rest assured that our God is up to something. Y'all be blessed.

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1: Jesus said, "Come unto me, all ye that labor and are heavy laden, and I will give you rest." Yes. This rest that Jesus spoke of have reference to working. It's when you go out of your way to help a neighbor and you feel good about doing it. It's when you go out witnessing and doing some things that make you feel excited. When you give a dollar to somebody that you know needed it. It's when you go out of your way and send some kids to kids across America and you see them come back and they're talking about the Lord and what the Lord has done for you. That's the rest that the Lord is talking about. He is not talking about kicking back, putting our feet up and be comfortable. He's talking about rest in me in our work, because the more we work, the better we feel. The less we work, the more lazier we feel. The moment you get energized for the Lord puts something in us that will allow us to move forward in praising and magnifying and glorifying Him. And then David said, he gives us resources. The 24th Psalm says that the earth is the Lord and the fullness thereof, the world and they that dwell therein. For he founded it upon the seas and established it upon the flood. Who shall ascend into the hills of the Lord, or who shall stand in his holy place? He that has clean hands and a pure heart, who have not lifted up in his soul into vanity, nor sworn deceitfully, he shall receive the blessing from the Lord and the righteousness from the God of his salvation. We serve a God who have resources. When I come to the Lord, I can call upon him and he gives me the resources that I need today. He restores. He transforms our life. He gives us help. Somebody had an ailment. Your body was racked with pain. The doctor gave you up. But I'm talking about a God who is in the restoring business. I'm talking about a woman who had an issue of blood. Went through and spent all her substance trying to get cured. But the moment she had a conversation with Jesus, the moment she reached out and touched the hem of his garment, the moment she began to activate her faith, now faith. Not tomorrow, but now faith is the substance of things hoped for, the evidence of things not seen. When you reach out and touch the hem of his garment, when you activate your faith, things begin to happen because God has it planned that way. He not only restores your health when you're crying and not knowing whether you'll make it another day. But this is the day that the Lord has made. We ought to be rejoicing in, because tomorrow is not promised to anybody. I'm going to take advantage of every single day that the Lord has given me. And if my body is racked with pain, to God be the glory. He's going to give me a new body in that new Jerusalem. He's going to give me a new body in that new heaven and new earth. I don't have to worry about the stuff in this world, because I know what's coming in the world to come. And I just thank the Lord, because he's in the restoring business. He restores our joy. Somebody's had a broken relationship. You thought that you would be with him or her for the rest of your life. You dedicated yourself. You pumped everything into that relationship and it simply didn't work. And your joy was simply taken away. But the Lord that we serve is a restoring God. He restores your joy. See, this joy that I had, the world didn't give it to me. This joy that I have, It doesn't matter who talks about me. It doesn't matter who criticizes me. It doesn't matter the ditches that they're digging for me. This joy that I have allowed me to get up in the morning and call upon the name of the Lord. This joy that I have, the world didn't give it to me. The world can't comprehend it. When I get excited about the Lord, I can feel the full powers of the Lord radiating upon his people. This joy that I have is uncompromised. This joy that I have moves me and calls me and drives me to do what the Lord has called me to do and say. Yes. What about your joy?
2: Oh yeah.
1: What about your joy? Then David said, he that leadeth me in the path of righteousness for his name's sake. Then he said, yea, though I walk through the valley of the shadow of death, I will fear no evil, for thou art with me. Thy rod and thy staff, they comfort me. He that leadeth me in the path of righteousness for his name's sake. When we come to the end of our road, when we come to the end of this life, we have a powerful Savior who we will meet. When we come to the end of our road, we shared it in our Bible study that there is a Lamb's Book of Life.
2: Yes.
1: And in the Lamb's Book of Life, every person who was born in the face of the earth, name was written down in the Lamb's Book of Life. But somewhere during that transformation, some of us did not stay in the book. Your name was written down in the Lamb Book of Life because the Lord had already provided it for you. But the atheists, the agnostics, the New Agers, those who have denied the Lord, names are not in the Lamb's Book of Life. And Revelation said, and he opened another book. And in the other book there was written those who had warred against the Lord, those who had warred against his servant, those who fought against God in the other book. The Lord is watching and looking, and the Lord is talking to his people because he's drawing us closer to him. David said, yea, though I walk through the valley of the shadow of death, I will fear no evil, for thou art with me. It doesn't matter if death is around the corner. I know my will live because the Lord, absent from the body, is present with the Lord. When we go down, the Lord will raise us up. And I'm glad to be on the winning team. Why? Because when Jesus went to Calvary Cross, he hung between two thieves. He said, Father, forgive them, for they know not what they do. That one had my name on it, and it had your name on it. He said, Father, forgive them for our past, our present, and our future sins. And the moment we say yes to the Lord, the moment we acknowledge him as Lord and Savior, the moment we repented of our sin, we are now saved. The reason I can say I know my destiny is because I've accepted the Lord as my personal Savior. I don't have to guess about it. The Lord has already given us the victory. We don't give the enemy no props because we serve a God who conquered death, hell, and the grave. And because we serve an awesome God, we say that we serve a mighty good God. My soul look back and wonder how I made it over. I call upon the name of the Lord because he brought me from a mighty long way. We said it early this morning. Is there anything good that can come out of South Dallas? Is there anything good that can come out of Bundton? But my mama brought up not one preacher, but two preachers. Is there anything good that can come out of South Dallas? Out of a drug-infested community, out of a prostitute home lifestyle, is there anything good that can come out of South Dallas? We say we serve a God that is reaching down into the gutters, pulling out the trash, and raising it up and washing it off. See, what I love about the Lord is that he never throws away anything. He just simply transform it. He can take an old rag like me, dust me off, wash me in his blood, and make me white as snow. Is there anything good that can come out of South Dallas? He transformed me. He gave me a new walk. And he gave me a new talk. He gave me a new way and a new perspective. And now I can rejoice in knowing that the Lord is good. I can rejoice in knowing that he brought me from a mighty long way. The question we propose to you today is, what about your lifestyle? If our lifestyle is not Christ style, I suggest today that we get on board. For one day, the Lord shall descend from heaven with a shout, with the voice of the archangel, and with the trump of God, and the dead in Christ shall rise first. The question is, will you be in that company when the Lord comes back for his people? Will you be in that company when the Lord descends from heaven with a shout? Will you rejoice in seeing the Lord and King? Will you rejoice in knowing that we serve an awesome God? I praise him today because I know the Lord has been better to me than I've been to myself. I bow down to him, not because I'm good. Neither the deeds that I've done are so great, but because he's so gracious. And if it had not been for his grace and mercy, I forgot to tell you, David says, surely goodness and mercy shall follow me all the days of my life, and I shall dwell in the house of the Lord forever. If there is ever anything that you want to follow you all the days of your life, it ought to be goodness and mercy. Because it was mercy that brought me one day. It was goodness that made me what I am today. It was the Lord's goodness and the Lord's mercy that set me here. It was his goodness and his mercy that allowed me to preach. It is his goodness and his mercy that allowed me to teach. And I'm not going to stop praising him. I'm not going to stop lifting him up, because our God has been better to me than I've been to myself. Now, I don't know what you came to do. I don't know what you came to do, but we came to lift up the mighty name of our Lord and Savior, Jesus Christ. There should be a shout of praise in the house of the Lord when we look back at our yesterday and see where the Lord has brought us from. There ought to be a shout of praise in the house of the Lord. There ought to be some thank you. Thank you. Thank you, Lord, for all that he has done. There ought to be some hallelujah, which is the highest praise. There ought to be shouts of glory. We ought to call upon him because he's a mighty good God. And we say our God is worthy to be praised. And because he's worthy, we don't have to worry about tomorrow. For we know who holds tomorrow in the palm of his hand. I get excited when I think about what Jesus did for me. I get excited in knowing what's in store in the future. Because we are living in the last days and the last times. When we think about what God is doing and what God is saying, we get excited, and because he's a good God, and he's worthy to be praised today. And I thank the Lord because he has been better to me than I have been to myself. And that's saying something. How can anybody be better to us than we are to ourselves? But we serve a God who's been better to us than we've been to ourselves. And for that, we are eternally grateful. The benefits of having a personal relationship with the Lord. Have you tapped into your many benefits that God has already established and affirmed for you? He has already laid them out for us to receive. The question is, are we holding them in our hand, or are we reaching up and saying, thank you, Lord, for all that you have done? I rejoice because I am reminded when John baptized the Lord Jesus, he said, behold the Lamb. And because of the Lamb, We all now have a right to the tree of life.
3: Yes, sir. Yes.

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4: 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Tell them it's going to be all right. KAYT. Got the gospel transmitting all day.

0: Tonight, the best and brightest artists in R&B and gospel take the stage for one memorable evening. 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
0: Welcome to Gospel Live. My name is Henry Louis Gates Jr. And it gives me an enormous amount of pleasure to be co-hosting our concert tonight here at the magnificent Oasis Church in Los Angeles, California. Now, everybody in here knows that gospel music has been at the heart of the Black experience for over 100 years, and it's influenced every form of Black music, from the blues and jazz to R&B and soul, and yes, even to hip-hop. Yeah. Tonight, we're celebrating the great tradition of Black gospel music and the brilliant women and men who created it, past, present, and future. Let's welcome Erica back to the stage. Give it up for Erica Campbell. Erica, that was the most amazing rendition of Richard Smallwood and Isaac Watts' classic gospel song, I Love the Lord, wasn't it, ladies and gentlemen?
2: Thank you, thank you, thank you so very much. I'm so excited to be co-hosting with you tonight. You know, I'm super proud to be a gospel artist. I've seen how the music has planted seeds of unity across the world. It brings people together, and it has the power to transcend cultural backgrounds and religious beliefs.
0: Amen.
2: Now, I heard through the grapevine that you like to be called Skip.
0: Uh-huh.
2: But I can't just come straight out and just address you as Skip. I was raised a little different. So how about like Mr. Skip or Mr. Gates or...
0: Anybody who sings as beautiful as that can call me whatever she wants.
2: Okay, Mr. Skip it is.
0: Okay, that's great.
2: Well, listen, Mr. Skip, we're all here because of the new documentary series mm-hmm. about the history of gospel music. So why gospel?
0: Well, the great Black scholar, W.E.B. Du Bois, famously said that the Black church is composed of three elements, the preacher, the music, and the frenzy. And of these three elements, one sound has remained a constant source of strength, of courage, of inspiration, of wisdom, and that is gospel.
2: It's absolutely true. So are we ready to get it started? I said, are we ready to get it started? The gospel sound has come a long way. The sound was born in Chicago between the 1920s and the 40s. That's when the father of gospel music, Thomas Dorsey, and the Honorable Sally Martin grounded the genre in traditional hymns and spirituals. Then we got classics like How I Got Over, composed by gospel singer Clara Ward, which became a church favorite and sounded a little something like this.

Y'all remember that? Then Sam Cooke and the Soul Stirrers, who took the music in a different direction. This bridge of gospel and R&B created the lane for future artists to shine, including this singer-songwriter, who got his start as a minister of music in Savannah, Georgia. Let's welcome Molly Music.

0: Gospel music has influenced generations of performers, and the greats of the past are more than just inspiration. They're considered royalty.
1: When I think of gospel royalty, I think of Mahalia Jackson, the Clark sisters.
2: Aretha Franklin, to me, she could do some gospel, man.
3: Dr. Shirley Caesar. It was that first song for me. It was Jesus, Jesus, oh sweet Jesus, how I love calling your name.
4: They are legends not just because their music is still here, but because of what they had to endure to get this good news, this encouraging message to the world.
1: We hold them so dearly. We think of them with such reverence and love because, you know, they've gotten us through a lot of tough times.
5: As a young girl, the greats were in my household. My mom played the piano in church, and my dad directed the choir. To me, they were rock stars. And once I watched the people be moved by the power of God, I knew that gospel music was my calling as well. Later, I found voices that rooted me in the genre. Singers like Mahalia Jackson and Sister Rosetta Tharpe. They brought in blues and rock and roll, using their music to lift communities through periods of segregation and revival. Now this next singer is anointed with her own gospel revival. Earlier this year, she released her first gospel album, The Invitation, A Conversation with God. After selling millions of records with the girl group Escape, please welcome Latasha.

Voice. The power of voice is so underrated. You know, one of my dad's favorite voices was Rance Allen. He was a vocal powerhouse, and I just loved hearing his voice on our old school record player at home, which was also furniture. He infused jazz, rock, and blues into his music, making him another one of the innovators of gospel. To celebrate him, let's welcome an R&B artist whose soulful voice was cultivated in the Shiloh Baptist Church Choir in Charlotte, North Carolina. Join me in welcoming Anthony Hamilton and the Tones.

0: with Jesus, that song just stirs the joy of the Lord in the room. And if you can feel it, let me hear you make some noise. Yes, sir. Well, as the First Lady of the California Worship Center, we don't play when it comes to giving God praise. The spirit and presence of God must be felt. From the music of yesterday to the swag of today, church culture looks a little different wherever we go. Depending on your church, Sunday morning may look like a cool, crisp suit with gator shoes, or it may look like leather jeans and a fitted cap. And I see a few people in the crowd making some fashion statements on tonight. I know that's right. Look at your neighbor and say, you look good. Somebody said, I do. It doesn't matter whether you get your ministry from the Church of God in Christ, the Baptist Church, the Pentecostal Church, AME, or CME, the Black Church experience is just like no other.
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2: 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Black churches be like, God is good.
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4: Black churches be like, hallelujah.
5: Black churches be lit.
0: Praise the Lord, everybody. I said praise the Lord, everybody. And you better say praise the Lord.
6: Black churches be smelling like food, because you're going to get a good piece of chicken after service, chicken, cake, and punch.
7: Black churches be loud.
5: Yes. The service is not happening if the music ain't right.
0: Growing up, I absolutely loved the Clark sisters. I remember learning about Jackie, Denise, Dorinda, Karen, and Twinkie and just feeling seen. But coming out of Detroit, the Clark sisters really changed the identity of gospel music. I remember going to the Church of God in Christ convocation and seeing them sing, and I watched how some people supported them and others not so much. But when I tell you, it did not matter one bit, because they sang the paint off the walls. It was their ambition that influenced everyone from Escape to Destiny's Child, and yes, even Mary Mary. Here to pay tribute to the legendary Clark sisters is a singer who got her start in her grandfather's church in Oakland, California. Please welcome the talented Lena Bird Miles.

0: our musical director, Zoe Harris, and the Michael Mathis Tribute Band. That was You Brought the Sunshine, which was inspired by Stevie Wonder's Master Blaster. And that is a perfect example of how gospel and R&B music blend together. Matter of fact, I see someone who knows a little thing or two about gospel and R&B. Plus, he's the pastor of the California Worship Center. It's my very handsome husband. Hey, baby.
1: Hey, baby.
0: Hi, Warren. Oh, you guys are here. Oh, you're here? Oh, excuse me. Now we can take a look at the influence of preachers in the Black church.
2: Let's hear what leadership means for spreading the gospel.
3: It takes a lot to lead people because leadership means service. Going to church, it was family. Even with our pastor, he would go in the community and with people that didn't have food and didn't have transportation back and forth to church, they would do that.
4: There's some pastors that holler, scream, yell, and then there's some that teach and speak softly. You never knew which Sunday you was going to get wet.
0: Preachers often address real-time events as they unfold, but gospel singer Andre Crouch set out to do it in his music. After the turbulent civil rights movement of the 1960s, people were hungry for change. Andre exposed gospel to a younger, cooler audience, making Jesus music popular in Black and white households. Then between the 1970s and 80s, compositions like Soon and Very Soon brought gospel to the world stage. Today, many artists continue his work. Please welcome the talented singer and pianist from Bakersfield, California, Shaleya.
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0: Listen, the early decades produced women vocalists who could move the culture forward. And later, they would inspire the Queen of Soul, Aretha Franklin. Aretha transformed traditional church hymns into heart-filled soul ballads, like the classic Precious Lord, Take My Hand, a hymn created for us by us. A staple in gospel's catalog, this song carried us through moments of despair and today still gives us a place of refuge. Decades later, it would be repurposed by an R&B artist with roots in Springfield, Ohio's Pentecostal Church. Please give a warm welcome to the extraordinary John Legend.
1: Good evening, everybody. I wouldn't be here without gospel music. I wouldn't be here without my grandmother, Elmira Lloyd. She was the daughter of Bishop Ralph Bass, the wife of suffragan Bishop Raymond Lloyd, and the organist of our church, El Bethel Temple. I learned to play gospel music from her. And I wouldn't be the artist I am without her inspiration, without all the love and music and legacy that she poured into me. She's no longer with us, but I believe she's looking down. And I want to dedicate this song to her.

0: Thank you. God bless you.
1: As we go through this night of music, I want to remind everyone that tonight's special is a compliment to Henry Louis Gates Jr.'s gospel documentary, which traces the timeline of the evolution of gospel. Like the 1990s, an era that marked a distinct separation of hip hop and gospel, until one man changed all of that, Kirk Franklin. The music video Stomp revolutionized gospel sound, and his success has opened the door for the next generation of gospel artists like our next performer. Coming out of Austin, Texas, he's a celebrated recording artist with a gift for song that has translated into over 1 billion global streams. He's here to put a modern spin on a legendary classic. Please welcome my friend, Torrin Wells.

0: Truly, tonight has been phenomenal. Co-hosting this special has been a great personal honor for me, both because I love the church and because I love the music that makes the church sing.
1: And it's been amazing to see gospel continue to expand from generation to generation. Just in the last 20 years, we've seen gospel reach new heights. From Yolanda Adams performing at WrestleMania to my sister and I performing at the Super Bowl, gospel is everywhere.
0: Amen to that. Let's thank all the incredible artists and musicians who've shared their gifts of song with us this evening. Ladies and gentlemen, and to everyone who helped to make this night so very special. And last but not least, I want to thank the great Erica Campbell for hosting this special with me. Thank you so much.
1: Oh, it has been an amazing night, and we couldn't have done it without our fantastic musicians, Zoe Harris and the Michael Mathis Tribute Band.
0: Yeah,
1: just
0: amen.
1: Fabulous. So now, let's have a congregational moment where we can all sing together. Can we do that?
0: Let's do it. To take us out in praise, ladies and gentlemen, let's stand on our feet and welcome Lena Bird Miles back to the stage to take us home.
2: Come on, everybody.

0: is gonna be alright.
1: This is KAYT, Gina Alexandria.
0: No need to worry.
1: The gospel is on the radio at 88.1. Call up somebody. Tell them it's going to be all right. KAYT. Got the gospel transmitting all day.
2: Greetings. This is Reverend Lionel Smith, pastor of New Skyline Baptist Church. We are a church that is working towards acquiring the mind of Christ. Sit back and listen to the message already in progress.

0: God got everything that we need. You need, I need, they need. And when he give it to us, we need to use it to his glory, to his honor, and to his praise. We thank God today for all of you. I thank God for your prayers that you sent up to God for me. My past week experience was, which wasn't so good, but the Lord himself has delivered me.
1: Amen.
0: I live by a standard. Scripture say, let the weak say I'm strong. And when I'm on my back, that's when I'm tough. I have to live like that because in this life on this earth, everything is tail backwards. Nothing goes the way God say for it to go. Everything is what the system say. And say, I come out of the system. Some of you come out of the system. You know how the system works. What please people is the system. What please God is divine intervention. And I thank God for divine intervention. I'm one of your servants. I'm not a great person. I'm your humble servant. And it's going to take a lot to get me down. I promise you that. It'll take a lot to get me down. And my pre here, I worked 35 years on the Union Pacific Railroad, and I didn't miss not one day in 35 years. And not because I was all well and everything. Many days I went to work sick.
1: Yes,
0: Smith, why are you coming? You sick? I said, I had to take care of my family. I had to take care of my family. And so in my job here as pastor of this church, I go out of my way to not let little stumbling blocks stop me from performing my duty unto God. And the Lord, he's with me because as far as I have knowledge, I am walking in the light, and he's in the light, and he's going to be with me. Today, I thank God for all the preachers here in the church. So if I get where I can't perform, I got good sense. I'm going to call somebody else to come in and pinch hit or whatever. Or I'm going to sit down for good and give somebody else the church when I cannot perform. But until that day come, I'm going to shoot. Today, we're going to be in the book of 1 John, the 4th chapter, verse 1 through 9. And it deals with our Christianity, our livelihood. It deals with our hope, our everlasting hope that God has given even unto us. And we need to hear what the word said. It run parallel with what the Sunday school lesson said this morning. From 1 John, the third chapter, verse 1 through 10. 1 John 3, 1 through 10. And it says, very familiar, which most of you already know the scripture. I'm just repeating it and rehearsing. Like the song said, just a rehearsal down here. When I get to heaven, I'm going to really sing. It said, behold, what manner of love the Father has bestowed upon us that we should be called the sons of God. Therefore, the world knows us not, because it knew him not. Beloved, now are we the sons of God, and it does not yet appear what we shall be. But we know that when he shall appear, we shall be like him. For we shall see him as he is. And every man that has this hope in him purifies himself, even as he is pure, Christ. Whosoever committed sin transgresses also the law. For sin is the transgression of the law. And ye know that he was manifested to take away our sin. And in him, Jesus, is no sin. And whosoever abideth in him, sin is not. Whosoever sinned have not seen him, neither known him. Little children, Let no man deceive you. He that does righteous is righteous, even as he is righteous, Jesus. He that committed sin is of the devil, for the devil sinned from the beginning. Yes. For this purpose, the Son of God was manifested, that he might destroy the works of the devil. And whosoever is born of God does not commit sin, for his seed remaineth in him, and he cannot sin because he is born of God. In this the children of God are manifested, and the children of the devil. And whosoever doeth not righteousness is not of God, neither he that loveth not his brother. We thank God for you. My new birth cancels my fleshly deeds. I was not worthy of it, but God cared. We thank God today for all of you today for sit here to hear me teach this lesson today. And I thank God, and I want to say this, that this afternoon at 2 o'clock, we will be going to Greater St. Lawrence Missionary Baptist Church for a church anniversary. And we're asking all the support that we can get with you.
2: Amen.
0: The Bible here, John is trying to get something over to the church, to believers in Christ, those that God has sanctified, that he's keeping, that he's got in his control. It says, behold, which means look. What manner of love the Father has bestowed upon us. He looked beyond everything we did bad, how low down, no good we were, and he seen what we need to be. So he brought it forth with his own sacrifice of himself to the Father for us. He said, I did it because I want you to become sons of God. He said, and the world didn't know us because it didn't know him. Do you realize that when you get born again, the old man, all the old stuff is washed away into rubbish, and everything now about you become new? And then the Lord tell us, say, since I made you new, you don't need to go back and lay in the mud no more.
2: That's right. That's right.
0: I got you out the mud, stay out the mud. Now, once God saved you, sanctified, and filled you with his holy power, it's up to you. You don't have to start hollering, my Lord, save me, Lord, save me, Lord, save me. You already saved. What you got to do is walk in your salvation. And then God going to supply your every need. And the Bible says, for as many as receive him, to them he gave power to become sons of God, even them that believe on his name. You know, you had the Jews was the popular people. They was the one that Christ come for. But then sometimes the Jews didn't want to obey because they thought they knew more than Jesus. They thought they was better than Jesus. They even criticized Jesus. They called him a blasphemer and everything because they didn't understand his role. But you know, when Jesus come and sacrifice himself for all of us, even the people yet to come, he already made a sacrifice for all of us. And when he made the sacrifice for all of us, he told us, now that you're saved, walk saved, be saved, talk saved, live saved.
2: Yes, sir.
0: And know how to address one another.
2: Amen.
0: Love one another as I love you, gave up my life for you. Said, many as receive him, he gave power that we become sons of God, even to them that believe on his name. You know what? God looked beyond all of our faults and see just what we need.
2: Thank you, Lord.
0: When we was no good, low down and ugly and everything, God had his hand up on us, y'all.
2: Yeah.
0: While we were yet in our sin, he died for us.
2: Yeah.
0: And he made, and then all we had to do now that he died for, confess that he's the Christ, the Son of God. And he said, thou shalt be saved.
2: That's right.
0: And once God saved you, Satan can't take you from him, but you just have to stay walking in his will.
2: Amen.
0: Not what you want to do. Stay out the flesh. He just saved you out the flesh. Stay out the flesh. Walk in the spirit, and you won't fulfill the lust of the flesh. That's according to the Bible. And the word says here, beloved, that's whom I love. Those that I died for, whom I love. He said, Now are we the Son. Since I gave my life up for you all and confessed me and believing that I died and my Father raised me from the dead, my beloved, now are you the sons of God. You've been made heirs and joint heirs together with Christ Jesus. You know, one day, y'all, we're going to be equal with Jesus when we meet him in the air.
3: Oh, yeah. Oh, yeah.
0: He's going to quicken us. We're going to be just like him, 100% just like Jesus. That's what the book teach us. We're going to be 100% just like Jesus. So we have to practice that while we're yet here on this earth. And he say, and it's not yet appeared what we shall be. Watch this. We go through the change all the time and want to do this. People talk about it. You're no good. Yes, you're this, that, yes, and other. Sir. Don't worry about that. Let them talk. The more you walk with Jesus, the more he be happy with you.
3: Yes,
0: the more he bless you. The more he take care of you.
3: Yes,
0: and we have to think in that way. That's thinking spiritually.
3: That's right.
0: He say, because what he say, but we know that when he shall appear. Watch this now. We shall be like him. Who? Like Jesus.
3: Right.
0: See, we're going to be like Jesus. For we shall see him as he is. No man has seen God at any time. That's scripture, y'all. I can't talk against that. But when we appear in the clouds with the Lord, everybody gonna be able to look on him and see him as he is. And then we had a lot of trouble all our life, especially in the black church. We identified with a man with long hair, blue eye, straight hair. That's the biggest lie ever been told on the face of God's earth. You go to Revelation 1, 12 through 15, describing to a T. And then you look back in our history, the prophet, the priest, the leader, Enoch. The Bible tells me that Enoch walked with God and said he was the only perfect man under the old covenant. And then for two perfect men ever live on this earth, there was Enoch and Jesus. And we got to take that home and smoke it because it's good for you. We got to know who we are and know whose we are. And we can't let people go around here and tell us who we are. We got to know who we are. He said, the Bible say, I will give in my house within my walls a place and a name better than the sons and daughters. I will give them an everlasting name. They shall not be cut off. Good God Almighty. Once you anchor in Jesus, you locked in, y'all. Y'all hear what I say? Once you accept Jesus as Lord and Savior, you locked in. Now you're going to go through some trials. You're going to go through some tribulations. But you locked in. Satan can't take you. If you're truly in Christ, Satan can't do nothing but tempt you. All he can do is tempt you. Can't do nothing with you. Because you belong to God. Whoever you follow, that's who your Father is. Whoever you follow, that's who your Father is. If you follow sun, moon, and moon, that's your Father. You follow Jesus, that's your Father. And I don't care what you call, what denomination you are, if you ain't serving Jesus, you're out of tune with God. You're out of tune with God. And to stay in tune with God, we got to do the things that God say for us to do. See, every man that has this hope, the hope of seeing Jesus, purifies himself even as he is, even as Jesus is perfect. We're going to be perfect too, y'all. The Bible tells us to strive to be perfect. That's me. Other words, I got to persevere. I got to go through thicks and thins and ups and downs and stuff and to keep my composure with God, and that's what I'm striving. I know people say ain't nobody perfect. Well, why would he tell us to strive to be perfect? I want you to be just like my son, Jesus. When he yet shall appear with you in the air and the cloud, you're going to be just like him. All our life, we've been wondering how Jesus looked, what he did, who he is. Well, then that day, we're going to find out who he is. And then people hollering about you, you can't look on God, you'll die. That's true. That's scripture. But look, this day he opened everything up for us. The Bible says, every eye going to see him. Now that's amazing to me. Every eye going to see him. And we're going to see him just like he is. And it goes on to say here, And every man that is hoping to see purifies himself, even as Christ is also pure. And the Bible says in 1 John 4:17, to herein is our love made perfect by accepting Christ Jesus our Lord, that we may have boldness in the day of judgment. Good God Almighty. In other words, when I see Jesus, I'm going to be bold. Hey, Dad, how you doing, Daddy? What you mean, Dad? Thank you for bringing me to where I am. Thank you for that near miss, Lord. I could have been gone, but you saved me. I thank you.
1: Thank you, Lord. Thank you.
0: We're going to be bold. I ain't going to go up there wondering, did I make it? Lord, I wonder, did I make heaven? I hope I made heaven. No, you got to be assured of your destiny with God. You got to know that you're walking in the light as he's in the light, and you're going to fulfill the desire of God, not of the flesh. He said, in my father, he said, in this my father made perfect, that we may have boldness in the day of judgment. Because he is, as he is, so are we in this world. Oh, what? In this world? That means right now. We need to try to be like him right now. We need to strive to be like Jesus right now. I ain't trying to be like Paul. I don't need to preach like Paul. I don't need to preach like Peter. I need to teach like God told me to teach. And then if I do it and walk in the light as he's in the light, I'm going to be all right. I ain't going to have no doubt. I'm going to be bold when I stand. Hey, Jesus, how you doing, my brother? I ain't going to go there with my head down. Oh, I hope I made the team. Well, you had a chance to make the team way back here. Way back here. He said, whosoever will, let him come. Whoever come in my name, I've been no wise cast out. Now, that's saying a lot. If you come to Jesus, he's going to throw you away. Sometimes we have friends, y'all. Listen to me good. I've been here a little while. Friends, we have a lot of trust in them. And they tear our heart string loose.
1: Yes, sir.
0: Yeah, tear our heart string loose.
1: Yes, sir.
0: But not Jesus.
1: No, sir.
0: While we were still in our sin, our evil way, he went and died for us. Without repentance yet. He already had died for us. And he living in hope. Jesus is living in hope that we come to him. And then we got the hope that we see him. He says here, because the law worketh wrath, for where no law is, there is no transgression. Good God Almighty. Let me take you back a little piece. In the garden, Adam and Eve lived a long time in the garden. Perfect people. Until God one day came into them and said, all the trees in the garden, you could eat of them. But that tree in the center there, don't fool with it. Okay, sin come on the scene then. When he gave the law, this is what the Bible's saying, where ain't no law, there ain't no sin. And so what they did then, he gave the law to them, and they went and broke the law. They broke the law. And God sent prophet after prophet after prophet, priest after priest after priest, try to get them back in charge. Nobody could do it. He searched heaven and earth. And he said, who can I sin? And the magna lamb, the slain lamb, stood up. So I go. Send me, I go. And the Bible say he took on a similarity of a sinful flesh body. And he came and gave it up for us. For every one of us sitting in this building this morning, he died for us.
1: Thank you, Lord.
0: And every day of our life, we got to remember that. Jesus, I don't care what nobody else say, Jesus died for me.
1: Thank you.
0: The reason I sing, Jesus died for me, I'm giving my testimony in my song, he died for me. While I was still no good, he died for me. And I need to be able to thank him for what he did for me. And he said, all unrighteousness is sin. And there's no sin unto death. There's some sin. There's a sin that's not unto death. A repentant sin. I repent of sin, not unto death. Because the Bible teach me, if I sin, overcoming a sin or a fault, the moment I think about it, go to God for repentance. Stop it right there. Stop first. And then tell God to forgive you. And he going to deliver you. Pre-sin is dangerous. Pre-sin is dangerous. Setting up. I'm going to go sin over yonder after a while. I know it's wrong, but I'm going to go with God. Forgive me. You know how we holler all the time? Ain't nobody perfect. God forgive everybody. He do. But the Bible also says, shall we continue in sin that grace may abound? God forbid it. How that we are dead to sin, live any longer therein. My God, my God, my God. He said, he talked good to us. He said that, and you know that he was manifested, Jesus was, to take away our sin. And in him means Jesus, is no sin. And he told me to be just like him. Practice of being like him now. Okay, this is what I got to do, give up hate, malice, animosity, strife, hearsay, they say, she say, he say, they say. Got to give all that up. And then take on what Jesus said. Just go on what Jesus said. You're going to be all right. But all this chin music that go on around here all the time, we got to shun that. The Bible says shun the very appearance of evil. We can't hide in the world. I'm going to live evil and then expect to go to heaven. It ain't going to work, y'all. It won't work living evil and talking about going to heaven. Oh, I'm on my way. Yeah. Where? What about?
1: Where? Come on, tell it.
0: The Bible say we're going to reap what we sow.
3: Yeah, yeah.
1: It's coming.
3: Man, it's time to reap.
0: We're going to reap what we sow. There's no way I'm a con God. He's all-knowing God. He's all-seeing God. He's all-wise God. He's omnipotent God. He's everything. How can you get around? How can you get by? The Bible says he even knows the intent of our thoughts. So he saved and sanctified us to serve him. He that said, I know him and keep his not his commandment. What? You say that in the church, preacher? Is a liar, and the truth is not in him. You know God, you're playing like you know him.
3: Uh-oh.
0: Let me show y'all experience I had. In this area, we had Pentecostal churches.
1: Yes, sir.
0: And y'all know, the Pentecostal church, it is a large church, a good gathering and everything. And I wanted to be the church because they shout and, you know, be exuberant. They'd be all exuberant. And what I did, I said, well, I'm going to have to learn how to dance a little. Learn how to shout a little, how to holler a little bit. And I caught on to what the other people were doing. And I did what they did. But I still was on the way to hell. Because I was copycat. I got mine from man and not from God. But when I got it from God, I come real, straightforward. Not crafty, not undercutting, but straightforward. And I believe that's why I'm blessed today, because, you know, when I was in my rascality and called myself being slick, I looked up one day and I ain't see nobody. Looked there where I ain't see nobody watching me. And I thought about it and I walked off and I looked up. I said, oh, God, I'm sorry. God was seeing everything, every move, every thought I had. He seen all of it. Yeah, so I say, Lord, help me, Jesus. Help me to be strong, Lord, in the power of your might.
1: Yes,
0: the Bible says, whosoever abideth in him, in Jesus, sinneth not. Now, that's strong, y'all. Y'all listen to what I say. I'm reading this out the Bible. Y'all got a Bible?
2: Yes,
0: say, whosoever abideth in him, in Jesus, not sinneth not. Listen to what they're saying, y'all. Once the Holy Spirit living inside of you, now that's what we say. The Holy Spirit then took over my life. My fleshly life gone. Now the Holy Spirit living inside of me, directing my path, ordering my footsteps. And the book say here, whosoever abides in him, that's in Jesus. Look what it says. Sin is not. That's powerful. Do y'all understand what that's saying?
1: Yes, sir.
0: That means I done quit my rascality.
4: That's it.
0: And I've turned to Jesus. And I'm a new creature now.
4: Yeah.
0: And I'm a new man. Everything about me which was yesterday is gone. I'm a new now. And the world don't know me now. Because it didn't know Jesus. Because I'm being like Jesus. And he's ordering my footsteps. Each and every day of our life. Whoever sin, now this is dangerous, y'all. Listen to this to the church. And whosoever sinners have not seen him, neither. Oh, God. I've been saved for 40 years, and I'm still in my rascality. That's what that's saying to me. I ain't never knew him. Because once I'm in his hand, I'm going to act like him. Once I'm in God's hand, the flesh ain't moving no more. The spirit in control now. We holler about the Holy Spirit all the time. I'm telling y'all, the Lord got tired of writing his word on stones and tables and plates and all that stuff. He said, I'm going to stop that now. I'm tired of using them good animals and stuff like that. Now I'm tired of killing all them good, decent animals. And he said, now I'm ready. I'm going to write it on their heart. And ain't nobody got to come to you and tell you you messed up.
4: That's right. That's right. You know when you're wrong.
0: Why you know? Because the Spirit of God in you. And when we go to do evil, the Spirit speak to us. And if we keep on doing it, we disobedient to God. And to the Holy Spirit. You know the Bible says you can blaspheme against God, forgive you. Blaspheme against Jesus, forgive you. Blaspheme against the Holy Ghost, there's no forgiveness. And we led and guided with the Holy Spirit today. So we have to be very particular with who what we say and what we do. He said you don't even know him, didn't know him. Because you're still walking in the flesh. Still walking in the flesh. Little children, let no man deceive you. He that does righteousness is righteous, even as Jesus is right. Look what he comparing us. The word, I mean, this word, I ain't adding nothing to it. He say, he that does righteousness is righteous, even as he, Jesus, is righteous. Now look what he putting us. He putting us way up. We ain't no tail. We the head.
1: We know everybody.
0: When you do good, still do it. Don't care what nobody say about you. Still do good. Good come from above. I don't care who say.
1: All good things. Yes, sir.
0: Bad things come from earth. Man got so smart. And Satan started the mess.
1: Yes, sir.
0: Satan started talking about God. You're a little God. He just don't want you to know this because he's a little God. You little gods. He don't want you to know that. Well, when we made in his image and his likeness, we are. You can argue all day with it. When you made in the likeness of God, just like him, he looked at himself and he looked at holiness and made us in just like himself. And he implanted within him himself to lead and guide and instruct us in all ways of righteousness and all ways of truth. And we got to stay with the Lord. We got to stay with him, incline our ears to be with him. Say, when he say, let cheer him, say, let nobody deceive you. Look, when I first started going to church, I ain't know nothing.
1: Yes, sir. Yes, sir.
0: Let cheer don't know nothing.
1: Yes, sir.
0: They got to be trained.
1: That's right.
0: I got to study. I got to pray. I got to be dedicated to the cause of studying the Bible, of reading the Bible, asking God to help me understand the Bible. Because now ain't nobody on earth now, I'm going to get in trouble about this.
4: Okay.
0: There's nobody on earth now can analyze God's word.
4: No.
0: There's nobody on earth can analyze God's word. Nobody can seek the mind of God but God himself. I don't care how smart you are. You might know the word, but you don't understand God. You don't understand God. No man understands God. We just have to take him at his word. And he'll deliver us according to his word. And we got to be strong now, y'all. We got to be strong. A lot of times we just get religious in church. God help me, Jesus. We get very religious. I look on TV all the time. I look at the religious thing. It helps me out. I get cues and nuggets from the people on television. And every church I see on TV, they get religious. They want to hop, jump, and joke. Instead of being taught the word of God, just like it says, they want to say, oh, the spirit, if it's that strong, it'll make you walk right. If it's that strong, it'll make you talk right. If it got that much hold on you, it'll make you sing right, it'll make you pray right, it'll make you learn how to talk to your brother right. But we get highly religious. God help me. I mean, Lord have mercy. I've been in church where they say, what you sitting down for? The devil in you. The Holy Spirit ain't in you, because if it was in you, you'd be up. No, that ain't true.
4: That ain't true.
0: I can sit right in my seat there and get everything you get when you cutting flips. I can get everything you get when you cutting flips. Because I'm be attentive to God's word, because I've read the word of God and I understood the word of God. And when you get up and say something, you can be a little off, and I know where the scripture is. So you ain't hurting me none by misquoting a word or so. You ain't hurting me. I already know where you at. Now, to those that don't know, then you can be a little trouble to them. That's why we need to always define our terminologies, and so the people understand what we understand. And the word goes on to say here, see, you commit a sin, you have the devil sinned from the beginning. For this purpose, the Son of God was manifested to take away all our sin. The work, and say that the destroy the works of what?
4: The devil.
0: Is they destroyed here?
4: Not yet.
0: They got destroyed, but they grew back again. I can't lie in the church. I'm scared to lie in God's house. They was destroyed, but they grew up again. Satan got to somebody and started lying and had telling the truth, and then they start growing up again. And got that through religion. Not Christianity, religion. We get highly strong in religion. When you see a church on fire, they say they're on fire for God. You better watch them. I've been here a while. I understand. I went to school with people. And they wouldn't even speak to me at church. But when they get in school, we all cuss the cussing machine. But they was holy and going to heaven. The world taught me something. Jesus taught me more.
4: What you say?
0: He told me, if I hold my peace, he'll fight my battle. And I started trying to be quiet. If you notice, I don't talk a lot. Till I get up here, you'll never see me talking a lot. I don't care what you have on this church. I never inject myself in it. I sit back and listen and learn and try to be a better pastor. You don't never see me with a whole lot of talk. I don't believe in that. I never believe in that. When I used to play sports, them guys say, I can do this, that, and every time I look up, they strike me out. I say, Negro, you need to stop all that noise. Nothing at all. When you get to the plate, prove yourself. If you ain't proving yourself, keep your mouth closed.
4: That's right.
0: And I believe that in the scripture too.
4: Yeah.
0: If you ain't proving yourself, shut up. Let somebody else talk.
4: That's right.
0: The Bible says, whosoever is born of God, listen at this, y'all. We're almost through. Does not commit sin. Ooh, that's strong, y'all. Help me. That's strong. Whosoever is born of God does not commit sin.
4: Yeah,
0: I never seen this in the people say practice sin. I ain't never seen that in the scripture. I just hear people saying that. Don't practice sin. I ain't never seen that in the Bible. It may be in there. I say I hadn't seen it. They say don't practice sin. But it say if you're born of God, you ain't gonna sin. See, that's powerful words. I take that to my heart. Everything that the word say, I take it to my heart. And I look at me. I don't look at another human on this earth. I look just at me and say, are you guilty or are you correct in doing what the word say? And that's how we judge. The Bible says, don't judge nobody. That judge except that you be not judged. So whoever born of God does not commit sin. Y'all, I'm telling you like it is in the book. For his deeds, Lord have mercy, remaineth in him. And he cannot, what?
3: Sin.
0: Sin, because he is born of who? God done save you, so you can't sin. And he living inside of you. He done took, you say that, God the head of my life. Don't we all say that? God the head of my life. If he the head of your life, why you don't let him rule you?
5: Come on.
0: You work. When you take a job, you the head. You responsible for everything. Not the other folks. They just supposed to, you supposed to put them to work. But you responsible for it. Because the job was given to you.
5: That's it.
0: God look at us the same.

0: from school, 206 bones in the body. I don't know how many muscles, how many arteries, how many intestines, all that. I don't know nothing about death. He knew all that. He knew every strand of hair that's on our head. And he ain't got to say 1, 2, 3 easy. He already know. He made me. He know all about me. He fashioned me as himself. That's all I can say. That's right. And he's living now inside of us if we let him live. That's it's up to us, y'all. Once he saves us, then it's up to us to keep saved.
1: That's right.
0: And we, as we come to a close, saying this, the children of God are manifested in Christ Jesus. And the children of the devil also manifested. And whosoever doeth not righteousness, what? Is not of God. I mean, I ain't changing not one word. Whosoever does not righteousness is not of God. I'm telling y'all what the book say. Neither he that loveth, God. Jesus. Do you know it's got people in the church don't like one another?
2: Yeah, Lord.
0: I know y'all don't want me to say that.
2: Come on, say it, man.
0: I have to say the truth.
1: Say it.
0: It got folks in the church house don't like one another.
1: Right.
0: I ain't talking about in the street now. I can understand the street. I'm talking the church house. Don't like one another. And they'll talk about one another in the church. And we're supposed to be a united body, holy, except unto God. And we got people in the church that talk about one another, criticize one another, belittle one another. And we're supposed to have so much love in us that if a brother fall, we'll be there like Brother Ike always pray, there to pick him up, huh? But just the word here is our landmark. And we, if we want to stay on land, we got to stay in the Word.
1: That's
0: right. See, the children of God, they manifest, made known. And the children of the devil, they also made known. See, the Bible tell me don't judge, and I can't judge. I ain't worthy to judge, no human being. But you know what? This is what he say. I can look at the tree with the fruit on it, and I can determine what kind of tree it is.
2: That's right.
0: I can listen at your mouth and look at your deeds and your everyday walk of life and determine who you belong to.
2: That's right.
1: Come on, man. Come on. That's it. That's
0: scripture. We go around all the time and we tell people, you need to do this, you need to do that. What you doing?
1: Yes.
0: That's what I ask my question. What you doing telling people what to do and you ain't doing nothing?
1: That's
2: right.
1: Amen.
0: And said, neither he that loveth not his brother, God help us.
2: Yes, Lord.
0: Church, that's to all of us. That's to me first.
2: Yes, Lord.
0: If it's somebody in this church I don't love, then y'all, I'm up here in the wrong place. I need to sit down. If I have anybody in this church that I don't love, I need to sit down before God knock me down. And that's what he's going to do. I don't know how long he's going to put up with our foolishness, but he's a merciful God. He's a loving God. He's a kind God. He's a compassionate God, and we need to understand him. We need to understand God. That's why we need to always pray and not faint. We need to always seek the Lord while he may be found. We need to give him glory and honor every day of our life. I don't need you to come here and tell me, stand up and say amen. I feel like I'm a dog, less than a dog, for you to tell me to stand up and say amen. You need to say amen when you just get up in the morning.
1: That's right.
0: When you just eat a breakfast in the morning, you need to stand up and say, Lord, I thank you.

0: God bless you. We hope that this message has encouraged your heart. We invite you to come worship with us at our Sunday school service beginning at 9 a.m. Our morning worship service at 11 a.m. Bible study every Wednesday night from 7 to 8. If you would like to correspond with this ministry, you can write us at 2627 Willow Glen Road, Alexandria, Louisiana. Again, thank you, and may God bless you.
1: It's gonna be all right.
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2: 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Call up somebody. Tell them it's going to be all right. KAYT. Got the gospel transmitting all day.
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4: Thank you for tuning in to the radio ministry of the Church of Jesus Christ House of Prayer, located in Leesville, Louisiana. The place where the Spirit and anointing, our Lord and Savior Jesus Christ, abides in abundance. The Church of Jesus Christ House of Prayer is located at 1100 Nona Street, at the intersection of Nona and Verona. And now, to our general overseer and founder, with an anointed sermon already in progress, Bishop Elbert Marley.
5: If you are called, and he tells us how to do it with all lowliness and meekness, with what kind of suffering, saints? Say that again. Forbearing one another in love. Endeavoring to keep the unity of the Spirit in the bond of peace. Can the church say amen?
6: Amen.
5: We're going to move over now to Hebrew. The book of Hebrew, 12th chapter. If you have it, say amen. The word of the Lord is saying, wherefore, seeing we also are compassed about with so great a cloud of witnesses, let us lay aside every weight. What are we going to lay aside, saints?
6: Every weight.
5: And the sin which doeth so easily beset us. And let us run with patience the race that is set before us. Looking unto Jesus, the author and finisher of our faith, who, for the joy that was set before him, he endured the cross, despising the shame, and is set down at the right hand of the throne of God. For consider him that endured such contradiction of sinners against himself, lest you be weary and faint in your minds. Can the church say amen?
6: Amen.
5: We want to go over to Matthew, the book of Matthew. As I said, we're going to work with this thing and hope God can do something for us tonight. We want to go to Matthew's 10th chapter and the 22nd verse. Have it say, man. We're going to use just this one scripture here tonight. And it says, And ye shall be hated of all men for my name's sake. But he that endureth to the end shall do what, saints? Do you want to be saved? What do you have to do? Give the Lord a hand clap. We're not through with it. We want to go. We have our last scripture, same chapter, Matthew 11, rather, second next chapter, 12th verse. Bible says here, Jesus speaking, he said, and from the days of John the Baptist until now, the kingdom of heaven suffers violence. And what? The violent take it by force. Can the church say amen?
6: Amen.
5: We thank you, Lord. Father, right now again, we thank you, Jesus, for your word. And God, we thank you. And we thank you in advance for what you've done, are going to do in Jesus' name. Let's give the church, let's give God a hand clap. Stand to your feet just a moment. Give him a hand clap, saints. We look at, you may be seated. As we looked at the scriptures tonight, and we've seen the text that we're going to use tonight from that verse, I wrote one down that the Lord gave me this week. And it was to the effect to look out for your redemption, draw it nigh. And if we was to sum these things up in just a few words, we were going to have to tell you that Jesus is soon to come. Can the church say amen? He's coming back. The Bible says in Ephesians 5, I believe somewhere between the 23rd chapter verse, 5th chapter, 23rd through the 25th verse, that the Bible says Jesus is coming back for his church. Can the church say amen? Somebody says, what is the church? The Bible tells me that the church is a body of believers. And then on the other hand, we see that we find a lot of people, most people go to church. But why do we have this situation that we have? And this is what we want to, we're going to work, can I take my time tonight? But we look out into the land today, and we see everything going on in this world. We see that the violence that is in the world. On every time you look on a TV today, you see some even, it's gotten down to the little children. Little children, they had a survey, I saw read in the paper, I saw it on TV this week, showing even kids 9 and 10 year old is killing. Did you see the one where the little kid, two kids even took a little girl's bicycle? They even committed sexual acts on this little bitty girl. Then kill the girls, stuffed all kind of, after violating her sexually, they even strangled her to death, putting leaves and all of this garbage in her. How can another human being do this? Well, what we're trying to tell you today, saints, it ain't the individuals, it's but the enemy. The devil is out to destroy the church. The devil is out to destroy the people up on this earth, because God said he would open the gates of hell and let all of these enemies, all these demons out, and they're out to kill and destroy. And what the church is going to have to do now is take back this kingdom, because God has told us that we could take it back, be as violent as the devil. You say, well, Bishop, how do we do that? Do we get some guns and go to shoot? No, you're going to have to get that Holy Ghost stirred up in you. It's just as Elder Hall has said, we're going to start casting out demons out of folks. We're going to begin preaching Jesus is the answer. But the devil, how many knows that you go into your home? Can't you see that devil in your home sometime? You can see him in your home. He can even he use your children. Sometimes he use your mother, your parent, your spouse. But it's the truth. Why is it that a saint can't get a good night's sleep? Something up in that house is up there trying to bring a division between the spouse or either the children. That's what the Bible said in the last day, that the daughter against the mother and the son against the dad and all of these things. It is the enemy, saints. We got to, before we can get anything done, we must realize what we're up against. You ever seen sometime you want to slap your child? Don't slap that child. Lay hands on that child and rebuke that enemy that's up on that child. It's time for us to put away these plates. You hear what we're saying here today? I think Elder Hall just told you, we didn't stop. We were steadfast on Tuesday. Wasn't no eating. Praying. Come to church sometime, we didn't do nothing but pray. Bible says the prayers of the righteous do what? It'll help a lot. It'll do something for us today. God is trying to get his people ready, because he's getting ready to come back to the clouds. I believe we looked in another chapter tonight. We've seen where the Bible says, even in these last and terrible days, that even the people being, even watching, seeing what's going on, they would begin to have heart attacks. Just looking and just, not saying old men, but the Bible said men. I wish I could pull that one up right for you. I want to share that with you before we go on with this word. That men, try Luke 21:28. Somebody, if you could, I believe that.
7: Luke 21:26, men's hearts failing them for fear and for looking after those things which are coming on the earth, for the powers of the heavens shall be shaken. And then shall they see the Son of Man coming in a cloud with power and great glory.
5: But you hear what God is saying. Who's speaking there?
7: Jesus.
5: Jesus is speaking, said in these last days before he comes back, that you're going to see men, it's going to be just too much stuff going on in the land, too much evilness in the land. And some of these old men and women, they're going to just be having heart attacks. Now, old folks, that's one of the biggest prey out there in the land. These people on these drugs, they're drug-minded. And these women and these old folks, they don't know what to do. And Jesus is describing these situations to us. That's what's going on in the land. People are out there. That's why you've seen so many people dying of heat stroke. Why? They're scared to open the windows. They're scared to come out of the house because of the situation and the evilness that's in the land today. But God is trying to get us that we're going to have to take this thing back. We're going to have to turn this thing around. Our Bible says unless he hurried back, he said there would be no flesh saved. So if we ever needed to fast, it's when? It's right now, saints. It's right now, because he's knocking on your children's door. Your children has to go through down them hallways with people carrying guns and carrying knives. And your children can't get their lessons. They can't learn nothing for the fear of the bullies in the classroom. It's getting bad, saint. But Jesus said there's a way out. He said we're going to have to come back and we're going to have to get violent too. We're going to have to get on our knees and we're going to have to do some knee-itis. We're going to have to begin to pray. We're going to have to praise like, and we're going to have that faith like the children of God when Jesus told them, God told them to walk around the city of Jericho and that they would be able to get the city. And they walked every day and the people began to laugh at them. But they were obedient. They began to do it. And he said, on that seventh day when you walk, he said, I want you to all in union. All in union. I want you to shout. And the city is yours. The walls will come down. And I want you to know tonight that the devil is naked and that he can come down. Because God said he would. The Bible says we can take it by force. We have the power to take back what the devil stole from you. I like that song when a man sings, I went into the devil's camp. I went into the nightclubs. I went into the NCO club. And I began to preach the gospel to them that we're going to have to be John the Baptist again. That's why he said we should be hated. But we ain't doing nothing to get hated. We won't preach the word. We too tenderhearted. We don't want to offend nobody. We don't want to tell my people, so, brother, you wrong. You need to know the Jesus. You need to know the man that I know out here. You need to turn yourself in to Jesus tonight. You need to be baptized in Jesus' name. You need to receive the gift of the Holy Ghost. But we're not doing those things anymore. We sugarcoat. It's time to stop sugarcoating. It's the gospel that saves people. Band-aids don't save people. I don't put band-aids on folks. It's time for you to get a John the Baptist spirit in the house. We need that John the Baptist spirit. That John the Baptist say, you old generation of vipers, you bunch of prostitutes, you bunch of dopes. Fellas, you repent, every last one of you. Killing people off with dope. Hi. When we go by, we won't even witness to them. Won't even tell them. And right now, we got a crack house next door. It's time for them to wake up and say, we want you to stop that. We're going to have to stop this crack selling out here. They're shooting out the lights so we because we're interfering with them. The Bible says we don't have to take that. The word of God says we do not have to have a crack house by the church. Is y'all got scared now? How many is with the bishop tonight? We don't have to have a. We don't have to. People's coming up on the church grounds selling crack while we having service of marijuana. Do we have to take that? The word says we can take this back. Glory to God. Come on, let's don't get quiet on us. The Lord is dealing with me along this line. Why do we sit here and let it happen? This thing is not about being popular in the world. So many preachers out there, they want to be popular. You know, they want to, they say, well, I want a church load of people. I want a congregation. I want all my pews filled. And you can come in here and do anything, and you can come in and do worship the Lord any kind of way. But my Bible, when I read my Bible, the Bible says it's holiness or hell. Can the church say amen? A lot of people come to church, they don't want to be rebuked anymore. I don't want you to rebuke me. But the Bible, again, I look at my Bible, the reason I continue to rebuke, because the Bible, my Bible tells me that rebuke is better than secret love. I want you to know I secretly love you. That's why I'm a watchman for your soul. That's why when you give me a salary every month, I am, if I don't do my job, not only am I not doing my job as far as your soul, but God's going to whip me. See, we don't understand that. I just don't understand why Bishop is always, he's just always rebuking. He just don't look like he know nothing but rebuke messages. He don't know how to tell Brian about we all going to fly away, but we ain't going to fly away unless we begin to get holy. That's what I'm trying to tell you tonight. Unless we become holy, because the Bible says the same spirit that raised Jesus Christ from the dead is the same one you're going to have to get you off of this ground. You're going to have to be holy to the bone. You can't dip and dab and come up here hot singing, want to sing it in the choir, saying, I'll fly away. You can't fly away. Holy Ghost. Can the church say amen? I don't know. I know you don't like this. I know you didn't want to hear this tonight. Bishop, why you preach all this without front of all these guests? Shaming us like we all full of sin. I didn't say you was full of sin. If you're convicted, you need to come to the altar in a few minutes, because we're going to have an altar call. You need to do like Elder Hall said. He was told he was a sinner. He needed the Holy Ghost. He came to the altar to get it. I believe they got some water up there, that baptistry. Is that right? Turn that light on. Yeah, the water's drawn. You know, it's not no problem about where you've been and what you've been doing. You see, Paul is one of the greatest characters I can see. But you saw tonight that he said he's a prisoner. I, the prisoner of Jesus Christ. Well, Bishop Marbury feel the same way. I was something else in the world. But right now, I am a prisoner. I can't do nothing. I can't go out there and drink no old liquor like I used to do. Because the man that got me prisoner won't allow me to drink it. He done told me I cannot drink. I can't go fornicate no more. And God knows I used to do it. But that word and that Holy Ghost in me, I am a prisoner. I can't do that no more. I heard somebody say, I could have been in the NCO club. I used to be there too. Amen. Out there making a fool out of myself. Met Mother Marbury. She out there, come on, honey. I'm out there. I always had two left feet and wasn't doing nothing but making a fool out of myself. Them old young guys, go pop. And pop just trying to go. But now I want somebody to say, go, Bishop, go. Go preach the word of God. Go, Bishop, go preach the word to us. Go, Bishop, continue to lead us. Go, Bishop, go, Bishop. And what I'm trying to do, I want you to follow me as I go follow Christ. Because we are prisoners tonight. How many want to be a prisoner tonight? Give God a hand clap tonight. But it's time out for seeing how much we can get over. See, the church folks today likes to come in, put a little something in the envelope. You heard what I said, put a little something. Don't put the 10%, but put a little something in the tithing envelope. And the word tithe means 10. And Jesus said, will a man rob God? I don't think he liked robbers too much. Because two thieves, they didn't like it in the old days. The law didn't like it. I think you go down to the jailhouse, you'll see plenty of them in there. Two of them was on each side of Jesus. Robbers. They crucified them. And as we read tonight, Jesus was numbered with those two transgressors. But Jesus became sin. The word says it was a sin for a man to be hung. And Jesus became sin so that we might have a right to that tree of life. Do you hear what we're saying here tonight? The man that was had no sin became sin because a scripture in the Bible said he was a sinner because he hung. Do you hear what we said? That was the only sin. And he committed that one for you. He committed that one for old Bishop, old drunk Bishop Marbury. The man that used to sit and drink Jim Beam and Jack Daniels, and those suicide demons was all over him trying to say, go ahead and drink some more. You ought to kill yourself. You ought to be miserable. You know you're miserable. And some of you out there, somebody in this church right now is miserable. You toss to and fro. The devil's been meditating to you, been talking to you, telling you need to go ahead and just call it quits. I don't know which way you want. He's been trying to get you, whether he's trying to get you to cut yourself, kill yourself, or overdose. But God, I want to tell you that God don't want you to do that. The Bible says, thou shall not kill. Do you hear what I say? That means don't even kill your mama. Don't kill yourself. God says, thou shall not do that. Do you hear what we're saying? You say, well, Bishop, what is the answer? What can I do about it? I'm not going to be here before you long tonight. Not going to be here long before you, but God wants to do something tonight to you. Praise God. Now, you know the Bible tells us again that we ought to do our first works over. You know, Paul was on the other side. The Bible says Paul, when the saints of God began to manifest himself. You can be seated. And he gave Peter the keys to the kingdom of God. One day Jesus was walking along with his disciples, and Jesus had a way of doing business that's being led by the Spirit. He asked the disciples, "Who do you folks say that people? Who do people say I am?" And they had all types of answers. But he didn't turn around and say, well, who do y'all think I am? And that same thing here with your preacher here, your preacher that's preaching here tonight. Even the word of God says, get to know them that has the rule over you. And I always told you that if you suspected me or want to check me out, the word has told you to check me out. And if I catch you in my windows at night peeping in, I'm going to just say, hey, how you doing? Come on in. Get a better view if you come on in the inside than you will through the windows, because the word told you to check me out. So come on through there and look in there. And I said, well, come on in, get you a better view. Go in there and look in the closet and see if I got something hid in there. If you're seeing a Jim Beam in the closet right now, go in there when you see me downtown. If you see me going into the motel, go in there and see if I'm on the register. I was in the motel today. But I wasn't in there with no woman. I was in there with the woman, but I was also in there with her husband. You see, so if you see me go in the motel, just come on in there. Don't go back and tell a lie. I saw Bishop going in there. Didn't see Brother Hall, but I saw him going in there with a woman. But you saw tonight in the Word. He said they're going to lie on you. Didn't we still read that tonight? That they're going to lie on you. But let them be the liar. But don't let them tell the truth on you that you was in the motel. All right now. But we here tonight, and God's leading me this way tonight. The Bible says we all have sinned and come short of the glory. Way we need someone, some of us need something, because I have seen the enemy in this church. And I have seen him bouncing here and there. And it would bother y'all, the Lord has even touched me to go down in Jesus' name tonight. And I'm not ashamed. You know the reason I'm going down, not that I know of any sin, but if there be some. Do y'all hear what I'm saying here tonight? If there be some. It's okay to do my first works over there. But because you see, when Paul, he was on the other side. When the God's people began to manifest themselves in the miracles, signs, and wonders, and that's what we're trying to tell you. Peter opened that door. When Peter answered that question. He said, I know who you are. You are that Christ. You are that man in Isaiah 7:14. You are God now manifested in the flesh. You are that man that God in Isaiah 9:6. Say, you're the Son and you are the Father. So, you know, Jesus is a rewarder of them that have a way that wants to serve him and wants to preach this word. God wants somebody right here. He wants to raise you higher. You might want to come up tonight and get your anointing. You might want to come and get that special blessing tonight, because God wants to bless somebody here. He wants to take somebody higher here tonight. And Jesus told Peter that day, he says, son, Peter Barjonas, he said, you know what? I see something in you. You got something here these other guys ain't got. He said, first of all, what you just told me about who I am. See, he said, flesh and blood didn't reveal that to me. See, you got a little discernment, you got a little Holy Ghost on you already. And he said, you know what? I believe you're going to be a good worker for me. And he said, for you coming that way today with me, I see something in you. See, God sees something in every one of y'all today. Something that you don't see right now, God sees some hope. He sees a blessing that he could use you right now. And that day he told Peter, he said, Peter Barjonas, he says, I'm going to give you the keys to open up my kingdom for me. Do you hear what we're saying here? And that day, on that day of Pentecost, when that Holy Ghost came, Peter then opened up the keys, the kingdom to mankind. Which he told them that you got to be born again of the water, and you got to be born again of the Spirit. In other words, you got to go back down. You got to go down in Jesus' name. And that's what Peter preached.
8: Ooh, you know I feel like going.
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0: 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I'd like to talk.
1: Thank you for tuning in to the radio ministry of the Church of Jesus Christ House of Prayer, located in Leesville, Louisiana. The place where the Spirit and anointing, our Lord and Savior Jesus Christ, abides in abundance. The Church of Jesus Christ House of Prayer is located at 1100 Nona Street, at the intersection of Nona and Verona. And now, to our General Overseer and Founder, with an anointed sermon already in progress, Bishop Elbert.

I want y'all to give honor unto the men of God. Hey, yes, hallelujah. With no further delay, I introduce to some and present to others the pastor, the overseer of the Church of Jesus Christ House of Prayer, Bishop Edward Mulberry. Let's do a holy hand clap. Say hallelujah.

Let's say amen. Let the church say amen. We thank the Lord tonight for the move of the Holy Ghost. First, give an honor to Him. You may be seated. And we want you to turn to the book of Matthew, 3rd chapter. And we're going to begin reading at the first verse. The word of the Lord says, in those days came John the Baptist, preaching in the wilderness of Judea, his esteem for his message, and saying, repent ye, for the kingdom of heaven is at hand. He went on to say that, for this is he that was spoken of by the prophet Isaiah, saying, the voice of one crying in the wilderness, prepare ye the way of the Lord, make his path straight. And the same John had his raiment of camel hair and a leather girdle about his loins. And his diet was locusts and wild honey. Then went out to him Jerusalem and all Judea and all the regions and round about Jordan, and were baptized of him in Jordan, confessing their sins. But when he saw many of the Pharisees and Sadducees come to his baptism, he said unto them, O generations of vipers, who hath warned you to flee from the wrath to come? Bring forth therefore fruits meet for repentance. And think not to say within yourselves, we have Abraham to our father. For I say unto you that God is able of these stones to raise up children unto Abraham. And now also the axe is laid unto the root of the trees. Therefore, every tree which bringeth forth not forth good fruit is hewn down and cast into the fire. I, he says, indeed baptize you with the water unto repentance. But he that cometh after me is mightier than I, whose shoes I am not worthy to bear. He shall baptize you with the Holy Ghost and with fire, whose fan is in his hand, and he will thoroughly purge his floor and gather his wheat into the garner. But he will burn up the chaff with unquenchable fire. We want to now go to the book of Luke. Is this all right if I take my time? All right, I want to take my time. Luke 13 chapter. And we're going to begin here at the sixth verse. Jesus speaking. He spake also this parable. A certain man had a fig tree planted in his vineyard, and he came and sought fruit thereon and found none. Then said he unto the dresser of his vineyard, behold, these 3 years I come seeking fruit on this fig tree and find none. Cut it down. Why cumber it the ground? And he answering said unto him, Lord, let it alone this year also, till I shall dig it about and dung it. And if it bear fruit, well. And if it not, then after that, thou shalt cut it down. We want to go on back to the book of Isaiah. Can the church say amen? I believe it's going to be all right. I can't preach, but Jesus can. Amen. I'm just giving the word. I might be able to sit down. I don't know. Amen. Isaiah 59. Now, last two verses. Verse 1 through 2.
The word says, behold, the Lord's hand is not shortened, that it cannot save, neither his ear heavy, that it cannot hear. But your iniquities have separated between you and your God, and your sins have hid his face from you, that he, God, will not hear you. Father, again, we thank you for the reading of your word. And Father, I ask right now that you will bless us tonight. God, that you will save. God, that you will bring back those that are far from you at this time. And Father, as we pray this prayer again of faith, we believe it's done. In your precious name, amen. Let's give him a hand clap. Glory to God. Amen. We thank the Lord for his Holy Ghost, and we thank God for the move of God that we've had here tonight. But God is crying out for the lost. He's crying out tonight for the backsliders. And the Bible tells me that and when we look into the Word of God, that this is the last days. And we can see it by the signs that God has given to us. The Bible says in the last days that his people would wander away. And we can see that in our church. And we can see it in the neighborhood. We can see that we can't walk the streets without someone wanting to shoot us. Or we can't walk the street without in safety anymore. Every time you look on the TV or look on the radio, somebody went into somebody's house and killed them. Nowhere you go is there any safety. But you know, we go back to the days of Noah. The Bible says that God began to tell the people through Noah, and he preached for an X number of years that Jesus was coming back and that there was going to be a rain. But see, because of unbelief, they could not enter in. One of the reasons that, see, the thing about the Word of God is just looks like a fairy tale to the unbeliever. Everybody got some type of doctor say ain't no hell. But we have looked into the Bible tonight, and the Bible sure as he said, there is a hell. God is soon to come back, and he said those that don't have no fruit on their tree, he's going to cut the tree down, and he's cutting the tree down at this time. We look in the church, there was folks in the church 6 years ago, and they're not here anymore. You know why? Because God said the axe has been laid to the tree that will not bear any fruit. Do you hear what we're saying today? Now the Bible began to speak to us through the words that we read tonight. Some of us on borrowed time right now. God wants to cut somebody down now. But he says God is always a merciful God. Is that correct? Then that parable that Jesus was going to talk to us tonight is that he went. We remember one day he was walking with the apostles, the disciples. Is that correct? And Jesus looked and seen a tree and there was no fruit. Say he was hungry that morning. And God is thirsty and hungry for your soul today. And the devil is too. But you need to keep on marching, saint. Because whichsoever you yield your members to, the Bible said that's the one you're going to serve. This thing is two-sided. You can have the side that you want. It's time out for fornication. It's time out for adultery. It's time out for lying. It's time for you to get on the Holy Ghost train to heaven tonight. That's why Jesus said, be ye holy, for I am holy. Be ye holy, for I am holy. Sometimes holiness is a dirty word. We see every type of incident you can see in holiness churches. But it's time to put the devil under your feet. That's what Jesus said. We have the power to stomp Satan and put him under our feet. But what are we doing tonight, saints? The Bible says in these last days, some would depart from the faith, giving heed to what kind of spirits? Seducing spirits.
seducing spirits. Satan is moving like he's never moved before. Some of us, Bible told us to take up our cross and follow me. And God knows that some of us is having heavy burdens tonight. Some of us got some heavy crosses that we're carrying tonight. And I want you to know that Jesus sees your work. He sees that what you're going through. And Jesus wants to relieve some of us tonight. See, when we look at Jesus, the day he was going up to Calvary, the Bible said he was carrying his cross. And that's what some of us tonight, we just don't want to carry the cross. See, even Jesus, when he was carrying his cross, the Bible says, we look in the book of Isaiah that the Bible says he was bruised for our iniquities. He knew he had to do it. He was chastised for our sins. But let's look at this thing. Suppose Jesus had a backsliding spirit like some of us. There wouldn't be no hope tonight. There wouldn't be any hope for us tonight if he decided once they put the whip to him. And see, Isaiah had already prophesied that he was going to be chastised. But suppose he decided to do like some of us. I ain't got to take this no more. I ain't got to take no rebuke from my pastor. I can do better than this. Who do he think he is? Suppose Jesus said, I don't have to go through all of this. But he told us to do what? Take up our cross and follow. He didn't tell you to get up and be nailed to a tree. But these suffering that we have is a suffering way. But that's the point here with God's people. Our flesh gets cut up and we can't stand the flesh. We can't take nothing, but we're going to have to take up the cross. When that pastor tell you it's time for you to shape up, we're going to have to get to the altar. And that's what the Bible tells me that Jesus did on the night before he went to the cross. He went to the altar. He began to cry out. And that's the way the saints going to have to do when the trouble and that wife is cutting up, that husband is cutting up, what he don't want to do, go to the cross, go to the Garden of Gethsemane. The Bible tells me that Jesus began to pray so much that night that the water coming off of his face and out of his body was just thick like a blood. Do you hear what we're saying here tonight? God is calling somebody back tonight. The Bible tells me he's married to the backslider. He said he's married to the backslider. But he said he's going to divorce somebody if they don't come back. Do you hear what we're saying today? Yes, Jesus loves you. He came out and paid the price for you. But you know what? Sometimes saints, they believe the flesh puffs, the devil uses your flesh and puff you up. Sometimes the devil tell you that you're too big for this church or that church. And we want to pull up our stakes. But you know, God, although he died and he loved us, but he turned around and told us in the word that we are just like a piece of grass. Amen. Do you hear what we're saying? Sometimes flesh will get puffed up and you thank you somebody. Sometimes we arrive up and we want to tell the bishop, we want to tell our pastor, I know more than you. But God says that's why he said in Jeremiah that he was giving us pastors. According to his heart, not according to your flesh. He didn't say he gave you a pastor, but say amen to you. He said he would give you the pastor that you need. So many sheep, I'm transferring, I'm going over down to the river, I'm going over to Louisiana, Lake Charles. And sometimes that's where we mess up. I want to be where God wants me to be. I want to be where God wants me to be. So we look at this. Is this all right tonight?
We want to, you know what God is trying to tell us tonight? To re-examine yourself. Re-examine yourself tonight. We need to, again tonight, if the Lord is trying to tell us to get our priorities in order tonight. You see, he said we would either love one or the other. What side are you on tonight? Are you on the Lord's side tonight? Stand up tonight if you're on the Lord's side. Amen. God is telling us tonight, and he wants to do something here tonight. I don't know what he wants to do, and I'm not here to prolong your time or God's time, but God is calling someone up here for a rededication, and he's calling you right now. And you know, we don't know the hour and the time that Jesus is coming back. But he says that the sun rises from the east and it goes to the west. It does that every day. Is that right? He says, so shall the son of a man come in that way. You know, they tell me, I don't know how true it is. They claim they bury people in the graveyard. That when Jesus come up out of the east, that they're going to rise and look at him in the face. I don't know if that's true or not, but I know some of them ain't gonna rise when Jesus come back to the clouds. Unsadly, some of us are gonna go into the grave. And so God's, you see, tomorrow is not promised to anyone. But some of us going into the grave, and whatsoever way you go down in the grave, that's the way you're gonna rise. The Bible tells me in the book of Revelation that the dead in Christ shall rise first. And he says, the other one's going to rise 1,000 years later. And that is the resurrection of those folks will be into damnation. But we want to make the first resurrection. Now, everybody's, a lot of folks are preaching a lot of things. But I want to make the first resurrection. Everybody come, there's some people preaching that we got to get out of here, folks.

0: is he that have part in the first resurrection.
1: Why?
0: On such the second death have no power, but they shall be priests of God and of Christ, and shall reign with him 1,000 years.
1: They're going to be with Jesus in heaven for 1,000 years. And after that, we're going to have another resurrection. Glory to God. Glory to God. I want to be in the first one. Blessed and holy. The key to it is the Holy Ghost. Can't be holy without the Holy Ghost. Trying to get somebody's attention. Bible tells me that the same spirit that raised Jesus Christ from the dead is the same spirit that's going to get us out the grave. Without the Holy Ghost, you ain't going to have no power to get out of that grave. Everybody got all types of insurance policy, but the biggest insurance you can get purchased tonight, and it's free, and that's the Holy Ghost. Can the church say amen? Will there be one tonight? Would there be one tonight want to reconsider the way you've been living? Will there be one that want to rededicate their lives to God? Would you come?
2: I'll give you my heart. I'll give you my soul.
1: Will there be one tonight?
2: I'll give you my mind. I surrender.
1: Well, we're going to go another route. And you still have time. Will there be one here tonight that needs deliverance? Come on up. Will there be one? Come on up, somebody that assisted this.
2: I surrender. Girl, I'll give you my heart.
1: The devil tried to attack this sister before, as soon as she came into church.
2: I'll give you
1: How many knows that the devil's mad when you come to church?

0: you believe God's able to do this? Raise your hands. He's going to set you free tonight. Thank God. I want you to put all of us.
1: Give you my mind.
0: I want some believers in here to believe. She says she want to be free of all the Satan's devices tonight. Everybody raise your hands up here as God freed his sister tonight. Father, right now in the name of Jesus. Satan, loose your hold right now in the name of Jesus. That's it. Come out in the name of Jesus. Loose her right now in the name of Jesus. Glory to God. Come on. Come on. Come on. Get the victory. Victory is yours.
2: I give you my soul.

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0: I'm gonna love you, Jesus. I love you, Jesus. I love you, Jesus.
1: Hey. I give you my mind.
0: I need you like the woman at the well needs you. I need you like a drunk man. I need you like the sick man needs you, Lord.
1: I give you my heart.
0: I give you my heart.
1: I give you my soul.
0: Somebody need God right now. Why don't you come on down?
1: I give you my

¡Más!

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0: This is KAYT, Gina, Alexandria. 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KAYT, praising the Lord.
1: Good afternoon. You've just tuned into the Starlight Baptist Church of Marksville, Louisiana radio broadcast with host Pastor Reverend Van Jones. 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
3: I'm excited about the word of the Lord. Amen. I'm excited. Psalms 42, 1 through 5. Amen. 1 through 5. Psalms 42. Amen. You can stand on your feet. Amen. We read this together. Psalms 42, verse 1 through 5. Amen. 1, let's start. As the hart panteth after the water brooks, so panteth my soul after thee, O God. My soul thirsts for God, for the living God. When shall I come and appear before God? My tears have been my meat day and night, while they continue saying to me, where is thy God? When I remember these things, I pour out in my soul in me. For I have gone with the multitude, and I went with them into the house of God with the voice and praise with the multitude that kept holy day. Why art thou cast down, my soul? Why hast thou disquieted me? Hope thou in God, for I shall yet praise him for in the help of my continued. Amen. Thank you. This is the word of the Lord. Amen. This morning, we're going to talk about honest prayer from a discouraged saint. An honest prayer from a discouraged saint. Every now and then, I don't care who you are, sometimes you get discouraged. And sometimes we need to understand that, number one, my hope is in God. I don't care what go on in your life, you must believe that your hope is in the Lord. And we see this morning, my brother and sister, we find ourselves that we look in the scripture this morning that when I think about the deer panicking for water, that deer could also be injured. A soul might be in need of healing. The only hope of survival and restoration would be the water when our soul pants for God. We remember that we once headed for death, but we came to the only water who could save us, which is Jesus Christ. He came to us for us. Huh? To rescue and restore us. Or we serve a mighty God. We can praise him for being our living water. He is your living water. We thirst for him every day and night. I don't know about you, but I'm thirsty for the word of God. I'm thirsty for the word of God. Amen. You ought to be hungry for the word of God. And you ought to be thirsty for, like this deer is seeking for a stream of water. We ought to be seeking for the word of God. We ought to be seeking, we ought to be hungry, we ought to be thirsty for that living water. Come from the living God. Amen. We ought to be excited. Huh? The psalmist this morning, my brothers and sisters, is down and out. He is discouraged. He's down and out. His soul is down like the deer wanting water. It's right there. His soul is longing for God. Not for anybody, but for the living God. His soul needs something special, which is the living God. Are you hungry for him? You don't act like you're hungry. Are you thirsty for him? You don't act like you're thirsty. Because if you're hungry and you're thirsty, nobody ought to have to pump your bricks to make you say amen. Or to make you say hallelujah. But he's hungry. He's thirsty. He's thirsty for the living God. The dead one, the water, his soul is longing for God. He is in pain. Things have gone wrong. And he's in trouble. Things had gone wrong for him. And he's talking to himself. Ain't nothing wrong with that. I do it all the time. That don't mean you're crazy. Only mean you're seeking God. Amen. Any soul, any child of God who don't talk to themselves, something is wrong with you. See, y'all ain't talking back to me right now. Every now and then I talk as itself. Look what the Lord has done to you. Self, we serve a mighty God. You see that? You see, y'all still sitting there. Y'all ain't saying nothing. Maybe just me said it. Maybe you don't have a relationship with him. Because if you don't have a relationship with him, you can't talk the way I talk. He's talking to himself about life. Turning on him. Have anybody ever been there? Have life ever turned on you? Don't sit here and act like you Jesus Jr. Because life had turned upon every last one of us. Don't sit there like you're so holy now. Because if the record would be told, if walls can talk, wall can tell all your business. The stuff you're going through and the stuff you've been through and the stuff you're going through right now. Amen. But he's talking to himself about life turning upon him. The psalmist is telling us it's all right to tell the truth about how you really feel. It's okay to say, I don't always feel so Christian. Have anybody ever been there? Y'all done got holy on me, huh? He said, I don't always feel so Christian. I don't always feel so spiritually. I don't always feel so holy. Y'all ain't going to talk back to me. Sometimes in our church, we are taught to hide our feeling. We come to church, we lift up our hand, we dance to the music, we dance to the song here, but we are hurting on the inside of us. We fake it. We fake it. And what's going on? You're hurting on the inside. And what it is, you really don't want nobody to know that you're going through something. But it's all right to tell the truth that it's not always good all the time. Tell the truth. You go through some things. Because you're human. Anybody human in here? Jesus went through it, and he didn't have no sin. You and I are going to have to go through it, huh? So we fake it, and we go home and cry all day and all night. But the psalmist tell us we can come to the presence of God and tell him how you really feel. The songers used to say, the old song, right? You say, have a little talk with Jesus. And tell him all about what you're going through. You have a little talk with Jesus. Somebody said you can come to the presence of God. When you can't go to nobody else, you ought to be able to go to the presence of God. We can tell him. We can tell him how we really feel. We can tell him how we really feel. Tell him all about your trouble. All about your problem. He said, I'm deeply distressed. I need help. Do anybody in here need help? I'm one, I need help. You know, some people act like they don't need no help from nobody. They act like they don't need no help from people. They don't need no help from the Lord. Ooh, that the people I don't like to be around. Everybody need help every now and then. Every now and then. He said, I'm in deeply in need of you, O God. Deeply in need. My soul panting after thee, O God. He said, I need the Lord right now. Right now. Do you need the Lord in your life right now? Do you really need him in your life right now? Not tomorrow, because tomorrow is not promised. But I need him right now in my life. I need him to work out some stuff in my life right now. Some say, I need you in my life right now. But the problem is sometimes we wait too long to invite him in our life. We wait until trouble occurs. We wait until sickness comes to invite him in our life. But you need to invite him when things are going well. You need to invite him in your life when things are not well. Invite him into your life. Tell the truth, he's discouraged, and his soul is down. When your soul is down, seems like everything is down. Be anybody in the house? I say, when your soul is down, everything is down. You can't think. You can't do nothing, because your soul is down. He said, I need the Lord right now. He discouraged and his soul is down. He said, my soul thirsts for you, the living God. Not the dead God, but the living God. The God that woke me up this morning. The God that fed me. The God that watched over me. The God that know everything about me. The living God. Not that God that got eyes but can't see. Not that God that got legs but can't walk. Not that God that got hand but can't touch me. I need the living God. I ain't talking about Buddha. I don't need him. I need Jehovah God. He said, I need the living God. I have every. Have you ever been thirsty for the Lord? He said, my soul needs him. Help. Look. You can look good on the outside. On the outside. But hurting on the inside. You ever been there? We can fake our way in here. People look at us and we shout, we give God the glory on the outside. But on the inside, we hurting. And there's a story be told. Some people, if they can stay in church all day and all night, they would be all right. But the minute they go home, they know they're going to catch hell. On the outside, you look good. But on the inside, you're hurting. You're hurting. Hurting. Hurting. On the inside. We need to tell the truth about how you really feel. I don't know about you, but I'm like the psalmist. I'm just like the psalmist sometimes. Sometimes I feel down. You the pastor, you the preacher? Yes, I'm human. Anybody think I'm human? Are you human? You see what happened? We done let some of those prophets poison our mind. Naming and claiming, calling and hollering. It makes you believe that you never get sick, you never have no trouble. The devil is a lie. If Jesus were tempted by the devil after fasting 40 days and 40 nights, who you think you are? You got to tell the truth. Because you can never help nobody if you don't tell the truth. Some of y'all look so good in here. But y'all won't tell the truth. Y'all make people believe that you never been through no struggle. You never been through no pain. You never been sick before. But that's good for you. But I'm like the psalmist. Sometimes I feel down on the inside. Feel empty on the inside. And my soul need the living God. When shall I come and appear before thee, O God? Have you ever felt like that? You know you're saved. You know you're spiritual. But there come a time in your life, every now and then you feel down. You feel empty. You need a word from the Lord. Your soul need an extra charge. Your soul need a boost. Just like somebody ever go to the hospital and their heart fail and they put that. Pray you never go through that. Because when you hear that beep, it's all over. But if you see the lion do like that, pray God. What a mighty God we serve. We all go through something. Honest prayer from a discouraged saint. He's discouraged, he's down, and he said, when shall I come and appear before God? Verse 2. All of us know how it feels, how to cry ourselves to sleep at night. Have anybody ever been there? Huh? Cry yourself to sleep at night. Sometimes you come to church and you don't feel nothing because of the pain you're dealing with. Everybody's around you shouting. Everybody's around you praising God. Everybody's around you dancing, lifting the holy hand. And you sitting there because you're dealing with some stuff called depression. Called something you're dealing with. That don't mean you're not saved. You're dealing with something on the inside of you. You need to tell the truth. You need to tell the Lord, I need you, Lord, right now. I need you, Lord, in my life right now. Amen. Let me tell you, when we come to church, when I come to church on Sunday morning, I come because I need something from the Lord. I don't come to look at you. You shouldn't come to church to look at nobody. Look at what they got on. Amen. Look what they're going through. You ought to come because you need to hear a word from the Lord. I need you, Lord. Last night I was going through something. Last night the devil had me. Last night I was going through trouble. Last night the devil tried to mess with my mind. But I'm here on Sunday morning. I come to hear a word from the Lord. Come to church, that's the problem. We come, well, look at what people got on. Look at how they're going to shout. They don't shout the way we want them to shout. We want to laugh at them. Baby, you got to be careful how you laugh at somebody. Because you don't know what they're going through. You don't know what they've been through in life. Everybody's shout won't be the same. When you come here, you ought to have that don't care spirit. I don't care what you say about me. I don't care how you laugh at me. I don't care what you say. I'm serving the God that woke me up this morning. Matter of fact, you ain't got no heaven and you ain't got no hell for me anyhow. Quit worrying about what people say about you. You ought to want to know what Jesus say about you. That's what I want to know. What the Lord say about me. And he's all right. When you come to church on Sunday morning, I come because I need something from the Lord. I need God to touch my heart with his word. Hear what I'm saying? Touch my heart with his word. I need God to touch my mind because my mind is cloudy. Your mind is cloudy because the devil can slip in there. That devil can slip in there and cloud your mind. You know how he do it? Make you start looking at your enemy in church. And you forget about God. Make you start thinking about your problem. Instead of you turn your problem over to Jesus. The devil clouds your mind. Make you believe that there's no hope with you, there is joy. He clouds your mind. Make you believe that nobody loves you. God don't love you, but you got to trust him. Because if you're a child of God, you've been redeemed. You've been bought with a price. You know that the Lord loves you. So I need the Lord to touch my mind. Because my mind is cloudy. Amen. Amen. Can't think right. I need him to touch my spirit. because my spirit is drained. Have anybody ever been there? Have your spirit ever been drained? Y'all ain't gonna talk back to me this morning. Have your spirit ever been drained? Amen. Amen. Amen. You're doing your best. You go to church. You praise God. You listen to the word. You pay your tithe. You try to love people right. You do the best you can. And all of that, you're raising your family. You're raising your children. Maybe single mother, single father. Maybe you're going through hell. Maybe you're going through that. And all of a sudden, your spirit is drained. And that's why when your spirit is drained, you need to make your way up to the house of prayer. Make your way up to the church. Huh? Don't dare stay home talking about nobody loving. God loves you. If you just can make your way to the house of prayer, amen, because there's some children going through something because mom and dad is not in church. Maybe that child, maybe that husband, maybe that wife need to come and just make your way to the house of prayer. And you say, Lord, I need you to touch me. My spirit is drained. Spirit is drained. I need a word from the Lord. I slept last night with the devil. But I need to come sleep with the Lord. What you mean, brother pastor? You catch hell all night long. You need to make your way to the house of prayer. And ask the Lord to help you. Clean you up. You need your mind to be free. Your spirit is drained. He said, I need God. I need God. I need God and need him right now. Not tomorrow. Have you ever prayed and said, Lord, I need you right now. I just can't do without you. Not another minute, not another second, but I need you in my life right now. I need you right now. Right now, huh? His soul is thirsty for God, for the living God. And look what he thinks is not bad. Verse 3, he said, my brother and sister, he said, my till is my meat. That's what I eat for breakfast, dinner, and supper. I cry day and night. I can't even eat. It's right there in the scripture. It says, it is my till. Life is really hurting. When you lose your appetite. Life is really hurting. Life is really playing on your mind when you lose your appetite. You got food there. You just can't eat it. Anybody ever been there? You struggling. You're going through something. Whatever it is. Food. Select food. Amen. Don't taste good. Don't smell good. You lose your appetite. And folks run them and look at you and say, oh man, oh God, God, what kind of diet you on? It's called depression. Called stress. Called the devil got you now. You got to turn him to turn me loose. I don't belong to you. I belong to the Lord. He said, my tears and my meat day and night. Look, he lost his appetite. When you lose your appetite, I can't eat for crying day and night. Anybody ever been there? I've been there. I tell y'all, you don't need to tell the truth. Because sitting up here lying like that in the house of God was our problem. We didn't want nobody to look at us. Somebody said, oh, she was standing up. They got problems. Everybody got problems. I gave y'all that for free. He said, cry day and night. So many people are dealing with depression. I'm talking about church folks. You hear me? Church folks dealing with depression. So many people dealing with depression. Church folks. Some people can't tell the truth about it. Some people can tell the truth about everybody else's problem except their own. Amen. Sometimes we got to get that old broom and sweep around our own front door. You got some trash. Amen. All on your flow. They can tell the truth about everybody else's problem. But we can't tell the truth about our own problem we're dealing with. Sometimes we're dealing with stuff and people ask, how you doing? Oh, I'm doing fine. Praise the Lord. Thank you, Jesus. Hallelujah. Thank you. And it's good. What we fake is so good. And people say, ooh. And don't know deep down inside you're dealing with something. and you haven't given it to the Lord yet. You got to learn to do it. You got to learn to give it to the Lord. Amen. We tell the truth about everybody, but when it comes time for our self, the psalmist is not like that. He's not like that. He said, I did not come to talk about you and your problem. I came to tell you how I feel. Y'all missed that. He said, I didn't come to talk about you. I came to say it how I feel. I came to tell the truth how I feel, huh? About myself and what's going on through me. What I'm dealing with, huh? They asked him, his enemy was there. His enemy asked him, where is your God? Sometimes you go through something and you with some Christian people, with some people, and you tell them what you're going through, and they got that. That's an action. Where is your God? He's still there. Just because you're going through something, that don't mean God left you. Sometimes he's testing our faith. He might be getting ready to elevate you. And you see, the enemy don't understand that. The enemy don't understand that God allows you to go through something just for him to elevate you to the next level. He allows you to fall just for him to pick you up. He allows you to get sick just for him to heal you. He allowed you to lose that job just for him to put you on a better job. Y'all ain't gonna talk back to me. That's how the Lord work. We can understand how God work. Huh? They asked him, where is your God? Huh? His enemy is making the problem worse. That's why you got to be careful who you hang around with. The crowd you're hanging around with, because sometimes they'll never understand. It's right there, my brothers and sisters. They say, where is your God? Huh? They want to know, where is thy God? Huh? His God right there. Look, he is in the company of those who want to discourage him. Some people don't want to encourage you. They want to discourage you. Some people don't want to keep you down all the time. They don't want to see you get up. They want to see you complain. They never want to see you wave your hand up and say, thank you, Jesus, huh? That's the wrong company, huh? They want to make you feel that you are at the moment of need. God was there. God was nowhere to be found. They wanted to make him believe, huh? He could say, my God is right here. He's in me. He never left you. He was there all along. You remember the man walking up on the seashore? And all he saw were 2 footprints. And he asked God, he said, God, where are you? I don't see you. And God told him to say, the footprint you see is mine. I'm carrying you. You're not carrying me. I'm carrying you. And every now and then when you see just 2 footprints, that's a sign the Lord is carrying you, because your burden is too heavy. Your burden is too big. You can't carry your own load. You can let the Lord carry your battle. Let him fight your battle. Let him carry that load. Have anybody ever been there? I'm trying to cut through the field. Holy Ghost won't let me right now. Where is your God? He's there. You ever seen some people, you know, when you lose something, and then they start telling people, ooh, Lord, they lost their car. Ooh, Lord, they lost their job. God is whipping them. That's the biggest lie. God might be elevating you. God might be getting ready to get you off that deadhead job and put you somewhere else. You done passed the test. You done passed the test. Now he's getting ready to elevate. You can't see it. They can't see it. All you got to do is just keep being faithful and stand on the word of God and wait for God. Let God work it out. Where's your God? Then verse 4, my brother and sister, we look at painful memories bring discouragement. Look what he said in verse 4, when I remember these things, I poured out my soul in me. I had gone with them. I had gone with the multitude, and went with them to the house of God. With the voice of joy and praise, with a multitude that kept holy day. He said, I used to be the one excited. I used to be the one clap my hands. I used to want to do the holy dance. And now I don't feel nothing. Something is going on. I went with him, but seem like I'm missing something. Seem like I don't have that. Look, painful memories bring discouragement. He said, I remember when he remembered these things, he said, I used to go with them to the house of God. It made him sadder. He thought of the time of joyful worship at the house of God. He reflected on what he had and what he had lost. He used to be happy. What happened to you? He make everybody happy. What done happened to you? But now he don't feel nothing. I poured out my soul within me. Why you don't feel nothing? You might need to call on him. The devil playing trick with you. He never left you. He's right there. He's right there. He's right there. And the psalmist say, look, that we say, he said, when I remember, I got discouragement. But then he goes on, my brother and sister, in verse 5, he goes on. Now he's speaking to his soul. It's right there. Speaking to his soul. He said, why thou cast down, oh my soul? Look at him. Now he's speaking to his soul, huh? How he goes from problem to praise. Ever been there? From problem to praise. He is talking to himself again. Tell himself, why are you so down? Have you ever asked yourself that? Why are you so down? You don't have to be down. You can get up from there. It's not over until the Lord says over. You can get up. Even if you got to cry, get up crying. Don't stay down. Child of God got to learn to get up. Talking to himself, say, self, why are you down, so down? Why are you so painful? He's challenging his own soul. He did not surrender to his feeling. Look right there. Of spiritual depression. Mm-mm. He didn't give him no glory. No. And disagreement. Instead, he has a testimony. Woo! He have a testimony. That's shouting time right there. Look what he's saying, huh? He now put his hope in God. Y'all missed it. Put his hope in God. He says, self, why are you feeling sorry for yourself? Why we do that? We feel sorry for ourselves. Huh? And we start singing that old song, nobody knows the trouble I go through. Nobody loves me. Quit singing that song. And start singing the Lord will make a way somehow. Start singing he's the on-time God. Amen. He started talking to himself, huh? He said, I shall yet praise him. I'm trying to help you now. You have to remind yourself. Remind yourself. You're not in this by yourself. You're not in this by yourself. God is with you. He's with you, my brothers and sisters. That's where you got to open up your eyes. You're not going through that by yourself. The Lord is with you. Oh, yeah. You ought to thank God he's with you. You ought to thank God that he never left you, never will leave you. But look what he said, the Lord is with you. Don't give up on God. Don't give up on God. Because the Lord is not getting ready to give up on you. Don't dare give up on yourself. Don't throw in the towel. It ain't time yet. But you got to keep the faith. He said, remind yourself, it's not over until God says it's over. Huh? It's not over. Tell yourself, God is with you. Yet, sometimes we have to give God a yet praise. Yet will I praise him. Give God a yet praise. Sometimes you have to lift up your hands and say, yet will I praise him. Do anybody have a yet praise? Y'all go again and y'all acting funny. Y'all acting bougie. We gonna try that again. Anybody got a yet praise? Anybody got a yet praise? What that mean, a yet praise? I'm not healed yet, but I will praise him. Maybe burdened down, but yet I will praise him. May not have the money, but yet I will praise him. May not have the house yet, but yet I will praise him. I may not have the car, but yet I will praise him. Do I have any yet in the house? Went to the doctor. He told me some bad news. But yet, I'm going to praise him anyhow. Ain't God all right? And he's good. But yet will I praise him. Lost my job. But yet will I praise the Lord. Somebody this morning don't know how you're going to make ends meet. But yet, I'm going to praise him anyhow. The psalmist say, you don't know where the Lord brought me from. You don't know what the Lord have done for me. So I got to yet praise this morning. I don't know how you feel this morning, but I believe everybody in the house ought to have a yet praise. I'm going to praise him yet. I don't care what you're going through there. You ought to look back over your life and say it's not over with yet until God says it's over. But I'm going to stand on the word of God. And I truly believe that God is able to make a way for me. And God is good. My loved one died.

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But when you call on Jesus and he came to your rescue, when you call on the Lord, say, Lord, I need you right now. I need you in my life right now. Not tomorrow, but right now.

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I got to tell the Lord, thank you, Lord. Thank you.

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Can you say it? Say it. Say yeah. Yeah.

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Are you thirsty? Are you? Y'all must not. You must not. You must not. You must not serve the God I serve. You must not feel what I feel. You must not have the joy in your heart, because some of you is still sitting down there. You haven't moved yet.

0: Can you say it? And he been good. I know he been good. He brought me from a mighty long way. And he brought you from a long way. And he good. I know he's good.
1: Say bless. Say bless. Yeah.
2: If you've been blessed by this faith-filled sermon and would like to sow a seed to our ministry, you may do so by mailing a financial blessing to Starlight Baptist Church, 156 Isaac Bruyette Road in Marksville, Louisiana, 71351. 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
3: 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KAYT, Gina Alexandria.

0: This is KAYT, Gina Alexandria. No need to worry. The gospel is on the radio at 88.1. Call up somebody. Tell them it's going to be all right. KAYT. Got the gospel transmitting all day.
1: Series of messages, and I must say that I am a witness to what Shakespeare once said when he said that partings are such sweet sorrows.
2: Always very difficult to bid farewell to a very generous and a very kind people. I want to say about this pastor that he is probably one of the more generous and kind pastors that I've ever had the privilege to fellowship with. He has extended himself no end, and unknowing to you, I've had a very busy week. We have difficulty in our headquarters here, and we required that the officers be at the headquarters in on Nanny Helen Burroughs Avenue most of the weekend. As a vice president of our convention, it required that I be there in the day. This pastor has gotten up and carried me there and waited for me and come back to pick me up and taken me out there. Throughout this week, that was not a part of anything that he was required to do for. That was my obligation to the national body of which I serve. But he did that. He thought it not robbery to be that kind to his evangelist, and I will thank him publicly for doing that, for assisting us. And we ask for your prayers. Our convention needs your prayers, for we have a crisis on our hands, and we're in the midst of a crisis. And Satan seeks many ways to interfere with the work of the Lord when it seems as if you're doing good. And today, again, I've been busy most of the day on the phone, long distance, calling on the business of this convention. California and Philadelphia, and all over the country, I've been calling. I want to thank this pastor, I want to thank these officers and these deacons and these trustees. And Deacon Beatty has been just a gem. Not thought it robbery to come and get us and bring us to the church and let us come and go in style. Amen. I like style. Amen. I like style. I like style. And I'm very happy to have had the acquaintance. Let me thank those of you that have been coming here this week that are not members of this church. You didn't think it robbery to come across the city, to leave your home church and come here to be our guest this week, and I said thank you. I'm sure you could have been doing something else. I'm sure you were not here because you didn't have anything else to do. But you were kind, and I never take people's kindness for granted. My grandmama taught me how to say thank you. Even in the lowland of the South, they would say much obliged. And I want to say thank you to each one of you for your warm handshakes and for your concerns. I want to say thank you for all that you've done. I want to thank you for helping us with our material, and many of you bought our products, and I'm hoping that others of you tonight will do that. Before you leave, you ought to take at least one tape with you before you leave tonight, that you might have a memento of our trip here. I want to thank my cousin Edgar for he not thinking it robbery to help his big cousin out with that. But this kid has been doing that for a long time. For when I was stationed out at Bowling Air Force Base and I would run short of money, he had a paper route. I would come pick him up and take him around to collect on his paper route, then borrow the money that he collected. And give him a quick ride around the block and drop him off. And then I would put 50 cents worth of gas. You got to understand, gas wasn't but 20 cents a gallon in the car, and then I'd be on the town for that night. And he has been with me, and his sister Joyce and her husband Walter and that mother that have been coming. My mother only has one living sister, one sister. They're close, and I thank God for that. I think sometimes she thinks I'm her son. She forget that I'm her nephew. But we thank God for the closeness in that family. I thank God for you. We ask your prayers. We're home next week, and as I said to you last night, this time 1 month ago, I was in the hospital, hooked up to IVs and all kind of catheters and all kinds of other things, laying flat on my back in a hospital bed. And the Lord has seen fit to raise us up and stand us up. Isn't that right? Isn't God good? Oh, I praise God. I praise his name. Isn't it good? What a mighty God we serve. Oh, he's so good. We had 10,000 tongues. We could not praise him enough. I thank God for you. As I told you when we started Monday night that we would be filming this week, and these films that we're making, we'll get you on them. And we want to let the world know that we believe in having a good time serving the Lord. They have a good time on MTV and all of them. We want the world to know that our religion is no burden to us. That it is a joy to serve the Lord. Amen. I don't want to bother with nothing now that if it's going to cause me any displeasure. Amen. I'm not voluntarily engaging in anything that I don't get the pleasure from. And when my religion becomes a burden, and then I think that I've got to go back in my closet and re-examine my conversion when my religion becomes a burden. But my religion is a joy. I get joy out of serving the Lord. I don't know about you, but I get joy. I get happiness out of serving the Lord. And let me tell you something else. It gets sweeter as the days go by. Do you hear what I'm saying? Somebody said it's like honey in a honeycomb. It gets sweeter as the days go by. The closer I get to the setting of the sun, my religion gets that much sweeter. And I tell you, had I known 25, 30 years ago like I know now, amen, I would have been serving the Lord with a little bit more gumption and grit. Amen. Because it certainly is a sweet journey. It's an uphill journey, but it's a sweet journey. Isn't that right? Don't let folk tell you about going up the rough side of the mountain. The rough side is the easy side. You ought to try going up the slick side. Can I get a witness here? Amen. The rough side, I said, is the easy side. On the rough side, you can get a toehold. Amen. You can get a toehold. The slick side is where you have difficulty because you just keep, what, sliding right on back down. Hallelujah. I thank God for Jesus. I thank God for you. I thank God that he has been so good and he's brought us so far. We're going to be praying for you and praying for this great church. And we ask that you pray for us. that as we go throughout the remainder of this year, going across this land and this nation, telling men and women that the wages of sin is death, but the gift of God is eternal life. Hallelujah. Let's give the Lord a hand tonight.

meditations of our heart be acceptable in your sight. O Lord, for you are our strength and you are our redeemer. Amen.

0: Thank you so very much. There is a word that is found in the third chapter of Daniel, beginning at the 16th verse, Daniel 3, 16 through 18. Shadrach, Meshach, and Abednego answered and said to the king, O Nebuchadnezzar, we have no need to answer you in this matter. If that is the case, our God, whom we serve, is able to deliver us from the burning fiery furnace, and he will deliver us from your hand, O king. But if not, be it known unto you, O king, that we do not serve your God, nor will we worship the gold image which you have set up. I want to talk to you for a few minutes about faith tried by fire. Faith tried by fire. Faith is something that many of us talk about, but few of us have much of. Can I get a witness? I contend that you have more faith in a pew bench than you do in the Lord. For when you came in here tonight, I doubt if any of you tested the bench that you are now sitting on before you sat down. Can I get a witness? You just came in and sat down because you had faith that the bench would support your weight. Can I get a witness here? We ought at least to have that much faith in the Lord. Can I get a witness here? We ought to believe that God will do what he said he would. We ought to believe that. We talk about how much we believe that God is a healer, and the minute we get a headache, we run looking for an aspirin, a Buffarin, an Anacin. Can I get a witness here? We ought to at least believe that God will do what he said he would. Hebrews tries to answer that question for us on what is faith. Hebrews 11 and 1 said, faith is the substance of things hoped for, the evidence of things not seen. Isn't that right? I can recall as a young man, I was a public school teacher, Cincinnati, Ohio, and I would come through the projects on my way to school and back home. I walked to school each day, and that was an old gentleman that lived in the projects who was a preacher, about 80 years old, and he would sit out under a tree, and he and I struck up a conversation, and he discovered that I was a young licentiate, and I was in the ministry and also teaching, and we would discuss the Bible. On one afternoon, as I came through there, old man Smith said to me, boy, you know what faith is? I said, yes, sir. And in my best voice, I said to him, it is the substance of things hoped for, the evidence of things not seen. He said, now, do you know what that means? I said, I think so. He said, now let me make that live for you. He said, when I was a boy growing up in Mississippi, said, my daddy and mama lived on a farm. And there were seven of us children. And we were poor, itinerant farmers, and we didn't have a whole lot. But my daddy would kill a hog every year. And every now and then, my daddy would have country ham for breakfast. My mama would cut off a big hunk of that ham, he said, and she would fry it in the skillet. And after she would finish frying that ham, she would make some red eye gravy. Wait! Can I get a witness here? He said that my mama would give my daddy the ham, and she would give us children the gravy. He said, the gravy smelled like the ham. The gravy tastes like the ham. But the gravy was not the ham. The gravy was the substance of things hoped for. Can I get a witness here? He said, well, let's go farther. He said, suppose when you get home today and you walk in your house and you see your door standing open and your television is gone and you look around in your house and your silverware is gone. And as you look in your house, you see dresser drawers open and clothes strewn all over the floor. He said, what would you say? I said to him, I'd say, I've been robbed. He said, how do you know? Did you see the robber? I said, no. He said, did anybody in the neighborhood said they saw a robber? Said no. He said, well, how would you come to the conclusion that you've been robbed? I said, because that would be the evidence of things not seen. Faith, the substance of things hoped for, the evidence of things not seen. A baby or an infant child has faith in its parents because the parents have fed it and changed it and bathed it and nursed it and done many other things and has cared for it and got up in the night when it would cry and would attend to the baby. And therefore, if as they did when I was a boy growing up, they would have high porches and there would be those that would stand on the ground and we would get great joy of jumping off the porch into someone's arms and they'd say, I'll catch you. Well, the child will not jump to anybody. Amen. But if the father or mother says jump, the child will jump because the child has faith that mama or daddy will catch me. A stranger, they don't know because they've never tried you. You've never been tested. They don't have any evidence that you will do what you say you'll do. Shadrach, Meshach, and Abednego had faith in God because they had evidence that God will take care of his own. Can I get a witness? They had evidence that God had taken care of the children of Israel while they were in captivity in Egypt, had brought them through the wilderness experience, and and had given them a land in the land of Canaan. They had evidence that God would take care of his own. They had evidence from the written word that when God told Elijah to go in and tell Ahab that there shall not be rain or dew for many days, and that a drought is going to come and possess the land, and there shall be great famine and starvation, they had the record that while the ground was parching, and while cattle were dying on their feet, and while vegetation and leaves were burning up on trees, that God provided a sanctuary for Elijah down at the brook. And there allowed him to lay in the cool shade and drink from the brook of the cool running water, and dispatched a raven to bring him his food twice a day. They had evidence that God would do what he said, that God would take care of his own folk. Isn't that right? They were not afraid of Nebuchadnezzar's fiery furnace, for they know in whom they believe. Isn't that right? They also had the record. They had the record there in 2 Chronicles, in the 20th chapter. They had the record of where King Jehoshaphat found himself outnumbered by the Ammonites, the Moabites, and the inhabitants of Mount Seir. They had the record of how Jehaziel had come in to Jehoshaphat and said to him, "Why are you trembling with fear? Don't you know that this battle is not yours, but God's? Go on to sleep and go on and get your rest and be prepared for the battle on tomorrow in the mountain." And Jehaziel slept so, Jehoshaphat slept so that night until he overslept. And when he got up to Mount Seir, a great fog had enshrouded the mountaintop. And when the inhabitants of Mount Seir saw the Ammonites, they thought that the Ammonites was the army of Jehoshaphat and slew them. And then when the Moabites came up, then they slew the inhabitants of Mount Seir and they killed each other. And when Jehoshaphat got there with his army, all of his enemies were already dead. They had the record. And not only had his enemies been killed, it took him 3 days just to collect the spoil, to pick up the jewelry and all that they had left there off of the dead bodies. That statement, to the victor belonged the spoils. They knew that if God did it for one of his children, he would do it for another. Can I get a witness? Therefore, when they were threatened by Nebuchadnezzar to be thrown in a fiery furnace, they said, "The God in whom we serve is able." Can I get a witness here? You need to know that the God you serve is able. You need to have that kind of faith that the God that you serve is able. He's able, whether he will or not is something else. But we know he's able. We know he can, whether he will or not. But whether he does or not, we still are not going to worship your God. We're just not going to do that, because we are under mandate that we shall have no other God before us. He shall be our only God, and we shall serve him, and him only shall we serve. I told you the other day that God did not allow for anything but monogamy. He wanted to be their only God, and he only wanted them to serve him. Well, then maybe we need to look at this text. from 3 points. Defiance, discipline, and deliverance. Maybe we ought to look at this text. Defiance, discipline, and deliverance. First of all, when the king signed a decree to bow, they said, "We ain't gonna bow." That's defiance. Someone tells you to do something and you say, "I'm not gonna do it." That's defiance. Isn't that right? Now, when you fail to carry out an order, you understand the consequences of your actions when you do it. Isn't that right? They had already been told, if you don't do it, you're going to be thrown in the fire. But they made up their mind, collectively and individually, that we're not going to do it. We are not going to bow to your God, no matter what the consequences are. There's nothing wrong with making that kind of decision if you're willing to accept the consequences. You see, that's why when Dr. King decided that he would have his defiance of the segregation laws, he was clearly prepared to go to jail. He knew that if he broke the law, they would put him in jail. That's why he never refused to go to jail when they arrested him. Because he had already decided that this is what's going to happen to me after I do this. These young men were not asking for mercy or for the king to change his mind. They just said, "No, we won't do that." There ought to be something that as Christians we won't do. It bothers me that all religions have some things that they won't do other than those of us in the Christian religion. Can I get a witness here? No matter what the occasion may be, a Muslim is not coming to lunch during Ramadan. Ramadan, he has accepted the fact that he will fast from sunup to sundown. No matter what you have for lunch, he will not be to lunch. Can I get a witness here? The members of the Jewish religion have decided that during Passover, whatever is happening, they won't be there. For during the Passover season, they will observe the 8 days of Passover. They don't care what are you doing, they won't participate in. I can just recall in the New York legislature, they were working night and day trying to complete a budget so that they could recess before the Passover began, because every Jewish legislator is going to walk out on Passover, whether you finished or not. At Passover, he's gone. Folk schedule you to work on Sunday, schedule you to work anytime on Good Friday, they schedule you to work Easter Sunday. There is no, say, period during our religion that there are things that we say we won't do it. That's my holy day. That's my religious day. I won't do it. There ought to be something that my religion won't allow me to do. There ought to be some act so heinous that my religion refused to let me participate in. There ought to be some places I won't go because it is not congruent with my religion. It is not compatible with my thoughts and my belief. And because of that, I won't go there. Can I get a witness? There ought to be some things that I decide that I will not put in my body. There ought to be some substances that I won't take because it is not in keeping with my beliefs. These young men defied Nebuchadnezzar on a religious principle. It is against our religion to do that. How many times have we made a decision about anything based on our religious belief? We decide based on our health. We decide based on this. We decide based on that. But how many times do we make a decision based on our religion? There ought to be some things, I tell you, Christians, that we just won't do. Well, that's called defiance. When you make these kind of decisions, you've got to accept the consequences. You tell your boss you ain't coming, you run the risk of getting fired. You say to your girlfriend that I'm not going to that party with you, you stand the risk of her ostracizing you and cutting you off. But I want to interject something here, if I can. Y'all still with me? When you accept Christ for your Savior, and when you decide to come out of the world and change your ways, you ought to change your friends. Can I get a witness here? For the Bible says, how can two walk together except they be agreed? How on earth can you, young people, serve the Lord and keep your unsaved friend and keep company with your unsaved acquaintances? Because they are going places that you don't go anymore. They are doing things that you don't do anymore. Can I get a witness? They are drinking things that you don't drink anymore. They are smoking stuff that you don't smoke anymore. Can I get a witness here? We need to come out from among them. And when you do that, then you run the risk of being ostracized. When you defy popular opinion. Can I get a witness here? You cannot get a Jew, no matter what you say, to hang a Christmas light on his house during Christmas season. You cannot get one to put up a Christmas candle in his window during Christmas season. But we do all kinds of things. Can I get a witness here? We got Christmas trees in the church. We got jelly beans for Easter all around us. And we hide Easter eggs all in the church. Can I get a witness here? The church has taken on the habits of the world. But you have to sometimes say, no, that my religion won't permit me to do that. Well, if you do that, you can expect your phone is not going to ring like it used to. You can expect to spend some lonely days by yourself. You can expect that your doorbell is not going to ring now, because you have made a conscious decision to walk the high road instead of the low road. But if you have made up in your mind, then whatever they do to you, it won't make any difference anyhow, because you had expected that from the beginning, when the king said to the men, heat the furnace 7 times hotter than it's ever been heated before. Shadrach, Meshach, and Abednego did not get nervous or surprised, for they firmly knew that that would be their verdict from their action. Well, when they were ordered bound and thrown in the furnace, they didn't run. The king did not have to catch them.
1: they voluntarily turn themselves over to him. And when they bound them, they threw them into the furnace. And the Bible said that he cast them into the fiery furnace. And these men fell down, bound in the furnace. Don't pass that over too quick. For when he threw them in the furnace, the Bible said they fell down. But I believe they fell down on their knees in that furnace. I believe that they said, Lord, here we are in this fiery furnace, but we're not worried about Nebuchadnezzar's fire. For we believe that you are able to deliver us out of this fire. Can I get a witness? Tell me that the next scene in the furnace, they are walking around in the furnace. They're up now over their knees, walking around in the furnace. Can I get a witness? Yeah! Walking around fellowshipping in that fire. Somebody said, God, air conditioned the furnace. But I don't believe that. That furnace was hot by virtue of the fact a man died just by opening the door. But I'll tell you what happened. He gave those boys an asbestos suit to insulate them from the fire. Can I get a witness? The Lord will insulate you from the fire. Can I get a witness? The Lord will insulate you from that fire.

Put on a lipstick. Put on a little cheek. 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And wipe your weeping eyes. And come on out in the community. And when your enemies say, girl, how you doing? Tell them fine. If you've been crying, while you're in the fire, the Lord will take care of you. Be not dismayed, but every time, oh the Lord, He will take care of you. Can I get a witness here? Don't you know He'll make a way? Look down.

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0: A long time ago, I got my ticket signed in the blood. I bought my ticket down on my knees one Thursday in the Red Hills of Alabama. Sitting on the mourner's bench, I told the Lord, if you free my soul,
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1: In Matthew chapter 5, Jesus said, "You are the light of the world. Let your light shine before others so they may see your good works and give glory to your Father who is in heaven." Does that idea inspire you? John Keith Falconer, a 19th century Scottish missionary to the Middle East, confirmed the urgency of being a light to the world. He said, "I have but one candle of life to burn, and I would rather burn it out in a land filled with darkness than in a land flooded with light." So the question we all must ask is, when and where does my light shine? For more from the Voice of the Martyrs, go online to persecution.com.
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said he didn't believe.

Amen. God bless you, choir. Let us stand all over this place as we prepare our hearts to hear what the Lord has to say on today. Father, we thank you now for this preaching privilege, and God, it is our prayer that you would speak a word into our hearts and into our minds, God, a word that will remind us that you are God and God alone. We thank you now, God, for your spirit, our teacher, the one who will give us an understanding. We thank you and we give you praise for these and all blessings in that name that is above every name. It is in Jesus' name that we pray. Amen. Amen. Amen. If you have your Bibles or your smartphones, I want to ask you to turn with us to the book of Romans. Romans chapter 8, verses 31 through 39. Romans chapter 8, verses 31 through 39. There you will find these words. What shall we then say to these things? If God be for us, who can be against us? He that spared not his own son, but delivered him up for us all, how shall he not with him also freely give us all things? Who shall lay anything to the charge of God's elect? It is God that justifieth. Who is he that condemneth? It is Christ that died, yea, rather, that is risen again, who is even at the right hand of God, who also maketh intercession for us. Who shall separate us from the love of Christ? Shall tribulation or distress or persecution or famine or nakedness or peril or sword? As it is written, for thy sake we are killed all the day long. We are counted as sheep for the slaughter. Nay, in all these things we are more than conquerors through him that loved us. For I am persuaded that neither death, nor life, nor angels, nor principalities, nor powers, nor things present, nor things to come, not height, nor depth, nor any other creature shall be able to separate us from the love of God, which is in Christ Jesus, our Lord. God bless you. You may be seated in the presence of the Lord. I want to talk for just a moment this morning from this subject. You are going to win. You are going to win. Amen. Thank you, ushers. There are seasons in life when it feels like everything is working against you. You pray and the answer doesn't come. You sow and the harvest doesn't show. You trust and the door still will not open. You laugh in public but cry in private. You smile on Sunday and struggle on Monday. You tell everybody I'm doing all right while carrying burdens that nobody knows about. Do I have a witness this morning? Life has a way of confronting us with situations that make us question whether victory is really possible. Somebody this morning is fighting a financial battle. Somebody is carrying family burdens. Somebody is dealing with relational disappointment. Somebody came into this sanctuary dragging the weight of grief, pain, uncertainty, frustration, and exhaustion. And if the enemy had his way, he would convince you that the battle you're facing is the final chapter of your story. But I came this morning with an announcement from heaven. I didn't come to tell you that you won't have battles. I did not come to tell you that you won't have to deal with scars. I didn't come to tell you that you won't have to deal with struggles. But I did come to tell you that your struggle is not your sentence. I did come to tell you that your battle is not your burial ground.
I did come to tell you that your pain is not your permanent address. Because when God writes the final chapter, the believer always wins. Oh, I thought somebody was shot right through there. I said, because when God writes the final chapter, the believer always wins. Paul reaches Romans chapter 8 like a lawyer representing evidence. He starts out with no condemnation. He walks through sanctification. He moves through suffering. He celebrates adoption. He shouts about glorification. Then he reaches the end of the chapter and starts asking questions like a lawyer. But y'all, these are not questions that Paul asked because Paul is uncertain. These are questions that he asked because he already knows the answer. He's so convinced of God's power, so convinced of Christ's work, so convinced of God's love that he starts asking questions with victory already built into them. Who can be against us? Who shall bring a charge against God's elect? Who shall separate us from the love of Christ? And y'all, every answer leads to one conclusion. You are going to win. Can I get somebody to tell your neighbor, look at him and say, neighbor? No, come on, tell him like you believe it. Say, neighbor, you are going to win. Give God a hand of praise in this place. And I know I'm right about it this morning because this text is tailored to teach us, first of all, that you're going to win because God is for you. Look, verse 31, it says, for what shall we then say to these things? If God be for us, who can be against us? Notice what Paul does not say. He does not say that nobody will be against you. Because if you've lived long enough, I said if you've lived long enough, you know that in this life, somebody's always going to be against you. Do I have a witness today? Problems will oppose you. People will oppose you. Pressure will oppose you. Critics will oppose you. Demons will oppose you. Systems will oppose you. Circumstances will oppose you. The devil himself will oppose you. Paul understands that opposition is inevitable. What he's really asking us is who can successfully stand against you when God is on your side? Oh my, oh my, oh my. Y'all, the power of this text is not in the absence of opposition. The power of the text is in the presence of God. Because there's a difference between fighting by yourself and fighting with God on your side. I ought to have at least one or two witnesses up in here. Amen. Amen. Where come here, Bible readers. Where are my Bible readers who remember that David faced Goliath? Moses faced Pharaoh. Joshua faced Jericho. Daniel faced some lions. The Hebrew boys had to deal with a fight. Paul faced prison. Jesus faced Calvary. And every one of them had enemies, but every one of them also had God. Is there anybody in here this morning who can say, I'm glad I got God. I'm glad I got God. That's shouting ground right there. Because your confidence is not in what you're facing. Your confidence is in who's facing it with you. When God is for you, giants fall. I said when God is for you, walls crumble. When God is for you, storms pass over. When God is for you, chains break. When God is for you, doors open. When God is for you, mountains move, demons tremble, victories manifest, giving praise in this place. And so, y'all, the reason, Reverend Dorsey, the enemy cannot destroy you
is because God has already decided to sustain you. The reason your enemies cannot stop you is because God has already chosen to support you. The reason the attack cannot take you out is because God has already declared that you belong to him. Oh my, just like a lawyer, Paul keeps pressing his case. Verse 32, look at what he says. He says, he that spared not his own son, but delivered him up for us all. In other words, if God gave you Jesus, why would he hold back anything that is necessary for your victory? If he gave his best, he gave his son. And why are you worried about that light bill? Come on. If he gave his best, he gave his son. Why are you worried about what your haters are saying? Why are you worried about what your enemies are saying? If he gave his son, I wish I just had two or three folk up in here who could appreciate the fact that if God gave the very best that he has for you and for me, then I'm foolish enough to believe there ain't nothing, Sister Mallet, he's gonna withhold from me. There is nothing he's not gonna do to help ensure that I walk in victory, that I talk in victory, that I praise in victory, that I live in victory. Give him praise in this place. As a matter of fact, the cross is God's receipt that he's committed to your future. Every time you see a cross, you ought to, amen, get excited. Every time you look at that empty cross, it ought to be a reminder to you that God has promised me that if he took care of my past sin, if he took care of my present affliction, if he's already taken care of my future mistakes and mess ups, then I've got a guarantee. I'm walking around with my head held high because I got a guarantee that my heavenly Father watching over me. If he gave his son, he'll give you strength. If he gave his son, he'll give you grace. If he gave his son, he'll give you wisdom. If he gave his son, he'll give you peace. If he gave his son, he'll give you endurance. He'll give you provision. He'll give you direction. He'll give you what you need when you need it. And because God is for you, you're going to win. Amen. I said, you're going to win. But not only because God is for you are you going to win, but there's another reason, and it's right in the text. Verse 34 says, who is he that condemneth? It is Christ that died, yea, rather, that is risen again, who is even at the right hand of God, here it is, who also maketh intercession for us. You're going to win because God is for you. But secondly, Paul says, you're going to win because Jesus is praying for you. Oh, y'all, I appreciate y'all's prayers. I appreciate every time somebody gets up and says, Lord, bless our pastor. And amen. I thank you for all of that. But do y'all know what really excites me? I'm excited to know that Jesus, when he got on that cloud and went back to heaven, the Bible says he's seated at the right hand of the throne of God. And he's not just sitting there. He's praying for us. I said, he's praying for us. I said, he's praying for us. You ought to thank him today. So Paul moves. He moves from God's provision to Christ's prayer. Jesus died. He rose. He ascended. And now he's interceding. That's shouting news right there. Because Jesus did not finish his work at Calvary. He's still working right now. At this very moment, while we worship, he's interceding. While we struggle, he's interceding. While we cry, he's interceding. While we're fighting, he's interceding. While we doubt, he's interceding.
The enemy is accusing. Jesus is advocating. The enemy says, that Negro's guilty. Jesus is saying, but he's covered by my blood. The enemy says they have failed, but Jesus says they're forgiven. The enemy says he's weak or she's weak, but Jesus says my grace is sufficient. The enemy says they don't deserve it, but Jesus says my blood has already paid for it. Can I park right here for just a moment? You don't know how many attacks have been blocked in your life because Jesus was praying for you. So that's why I tell church folk, y'all got to be careful how you come up in here on Sunday, because sometimes we come in here like we made it, you know, because we're so smart and because we got friends in high places and all of that, not realizing, amen, that there were plans that had been planned against us. And the only reason they did not succeed, it was not because you were so smart. It was not because I got a degree from Southern University. It is because Jesus himself was praying for me. Is there anybody here today who can thank God that he was praying for you? You don't know how many traps were set that Jesus dismantled. You don't know how many dangers were approaching that Jesus turned around. You don't know how many nervous breakdowns never happened because Jesus was standing in the gap. Can I give y'all my personal testimony? Y'all, amen. Y'all don't know how many times he wiped tears from my eyes. Y'all don't know how many sleepless nights he covered me. You don't know how many storms he brought me through. You don't know how many times I wanted to quit, but his grace held me together. And that's why when I come into this place, I gotta give him praise. I gotta tell him thank you. I gotta let him know how much I love him. Give him praise in this place. Peter, the apostle Peter, is proof. Amen, amen. You Bible readers will remember, amen, Jesus said to Peter, he asked him a question. He said, Simon, amen, amen. He said, Simon, Satan had desired to sift you. Satan wanted you. Satan was after you. Amen. But then Jesus said, but I have prayed for him. Can I tell you something? The reason Peter stumbled but didn't stay down was because Jesus prayed for the brother. The reason Peter failed but wasn't finished is because Jesus prayed for the brother. The reason Peter denied Christ, yet he still preached at Pentecost, was because Jesus prayed for him. And the reason you're still here, the reason you're still standing, the reason you're still worshiping, the reason you're still praising, the reason you're still believing, the reason you're still hoping, the reason you're still smiling, the reason you're still serving, still surviving, is because Jesus has been praying for you, giving praise in this place. And when Jesus prays for you, you're gonna win. I said, you're gonna win. But I got one more reason why I know you're gonna win. Amen. Verse 35 asks a question. It asks, who shall separate us from the love of Christ? You're gonna win because God is for you. You're gonna win because Jesus is praying for you. But also, y'all, you're gonna win because God's love cannot be defeated. Who shall separate us? And y'all, it's almost as if Paul is in a classroom right here,
And he starts calling the roll. Who shall separate us? Tribulation? Distress? Persecution? Famine? Nakedness? Peril? Sword? Then he gets to verse 37. And church, this is the shouting verse in the text. Let me back up and rewind, because some of y'all didn't hear me. I said verse 37 is the shouting verse in the text. I want you to look at it. Do you see it? Do you see why verse 37 is the shouting verse in the text? It's because he says, nay, in all these things, we are more than conquerors through him that loved us. Some of y'all missed it. You missed it. I told you, this is the shouting verse in the text, verse 37. Nay, in all these things, we are more than conquerors through him that loved. And some of y'all thought the shout was in more than conquerors. That's not where the shout is. The shout is because he says, in these things. Y'all know how some folk can't shout till they come out. Y'all know how some folk can't shout till they get through. Y'all know how some folk can't shout till they get over. But Paul says, for the believer, your shout is that our God is so awesome, he will make you more than a conqueror in the trial, in the storm, in the battle, in the pain, in the grief, in the struggle, in the pressure, in the disappointment. Is there anybody up in Pleasant Hill this morning who can praise God? And you have to admit, I'm in the struggle, Pastor. I'm in the pain, Pastor. I'm going through it right now. But I can give my God praise, because in it, I'm more than a conqueror. I've got victory. I've got joy. I got to give him praise. Come on and praise him in this place. More than a conqueror. Y'all, I've got a confession to make. I've got to admit that I'm really not theologically astute enough to tell you exactly what more than a conqueror means. I mean, just being a conqueror is good to me. But I don't have the eschatological depth to tell you what more than a conqueror is all about. But I do know this. It's not because I've been so good. I do know this. It's not because I've done everything right. Because when I check the record, I'm reminded that, amen, Jesus fought. Jesus died. Jesus conquered. Jesus rose. And now we share in his victory. And so it suggests to me the implication is that the reason we're more than conquerors is because we're standing in a victory that we really didn't win. We're living in a grace that we really didn't earn. We're celebrating a triumph that we didn't accomplish ourselves. Then Paul starts stacking terms. Neither death nor life. Death can't do it. Life can't do it. Nor angels, nor principalities. Demons can't do it. Powers can't do it. Nor things present. Today's trouble can't do it. Nor things to come. Tomorrow's uncertainty can't do it. Nor height, nothing above you. Nor depth, nothing beneath you. Nor any other creature. What is that? Nothing anywhere, nothing ever, nothing at all can separate us from God's love. Y'all, that is victory. That is victory. Because if God's love reaches you in your worst moment, then your worst moment can never define you. If God's love reached you in your sin, then your sin cannot stop his love.
If God's love reached you in your failure, then your failure is not final. Because God's love is stronger than your past. God's love is stronger than your mistakes. His love is stronger than your fears. His love is stronger than your enemies. His love is stronger than your battles. His love is stronger than your scars. His love is stronger than your suffering. And that is why, my brothers and sisters, you are going to win. I know sometimes we look at life's circumstances, and sometimes we look at life's situations, and we feel like there's no way that we can make it. But I came by to tell you today to lift up your heads and give God praise. Because when God finishes writing your story, you are going to win. I feel like preaching now. The text starts asking questions. Who can be against us? Who can condemn us? Who can separate us? And every question

0: is praying for us, and God's love is holding us. So let the devil do all he can do. Let hell throw his best punch. But I come by to tell you, I am a winner. Are you a winner this morning? If you know you're a winner, give God some praise. Give God some praise. Ain't he all right? Ain't he all right? Won't he give you joy in the place of sorrow? Won't it be your hope for tomorrow? I dare you, I double dare you to raise up your hands and say, I'm a winner, I'm a winner, I'm a winner, I'm a winner. Give God praise in this place as we stand.
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3: Now there stood by the cross of Jesus his mother.
4: Yes, sir.
3: And his mother's sister, Mary, the wife of Cleopas, and Mary Magdalene. When Jesus therefore saw his mother and the disciples standing by whom he loved, he said unto his mother, Woman, behold thy son. Then said he to his disciple, Behold thy mother. And from that hour, that disciple took her unto his own home. Now, I want to talk about a mother at the cross. I think the thing that makes us identify ourselves with Jesus is because of his humanness. I thank God that he didn't make him without the tendency of temptation. I thank God that the Lord made him in such a way that he got hungry, he got tired, he got sleepy, he got lonely, he wept, cried, like you cry sometimes. In this instance, he did something very characteristic of himself that under the spell of excruciating pain in an hour when he felt like even God had forsaken him. When darkness was not only upon him physically, but darkness was upon him mentally and spiritually. We have those hours sometime with him. For in our life, some rain falls, some winds blow, some storms arise. But characteristic of him, because under those unusual circumstances, he thought about us. He thought about his mother. Now, his mother had been with him from birth. She was at the cradle. She was in the home. She was in and out of the carpenter shop. She walked backwards and forward to Jerusalem along with him. Those were not hard places, bad places. But the thing that makes this experience unique is that she was not only at all of these other places, she was at the cross. I don't believe you praying with me tonight. She was at the cross. Now, there are some theological commentators who said that while Peter had denied him, and many of the others had deserted him, and Judas had betrayed him, and some of them had run away, Mary was there. Some of the commentators said that she was there because she was permitted to be there under the cultural situation that women were not thought of as equal in anything, in responsibility or anything else. It is said that women were almost unnoticed. But this is a sad commentary. Anytime a man has been charged with treason, anytime the Roman government has ruled that you are guilty of treason, it's dangerous for anybody to be with you. Did you hear me? Anytime the Jewish church had decreed that he was a heretic, an imposter, and a devil, I want to tell you it was dangerous for Mary to be there. You know, if you've read this scripture with any care, the scripture surrounding the trial and the crucifixion of Jesus, the arrest, the trial, and the crucifixion, you'll notice that the charge was first a religious charge.
5: Yes, sir.
3: He had blasphemed against God, according to the high priest. But the country, Judah, although the Jews had some rights, they did not have the right of capital punishment. Did you hear me? And of course, when they came up with that charge, Herod
5: wouldn't deal with it. Now you got to get another job. Now whatever he's done to offend you all here in your church, we can't deal with that. It's certainly not deserving capital punishment. If you want him put to death, you got to come up with a better charge than that. And they went back and brought up treason, saying that he was working against Caesar. He was working against the state. He was inspiring and instigating a revolution against Rome. Then Caesar said, well, now, Pilate said, well, I can deal with that now. If he's doing anything against the state, then we can deal with it. Now, I'm trying to say that through it all, Mary was there. His mother was there. Cecil talked about the qualifications of a mother this morning, and motherhood was not just something biological, but it's something that one has to earn. Just because you have had a child doesn't make you a mother. Motherhood is something that one has to achieve. Well, I'm trying to tell you that Mary was a model mother. She not only brought him into this world, she taught him the traditions of his people. She saw to it that he observed all of the rites, all of the ceremonies. And here at the end, she was there. Didn't have the privilege of being at his bedside. It was worse than that. She was standing by his cross. Well, why wasn't she scared? Love rules out fear. Said, well, he's broken the law. Love doesn't care anything about breaking the law. Some folks say, I love you when you're right, but when you're wrong, I'm through with you. Then you don't love. You don't hear me, because if you love me, you with me right or wrong. You are there to help me get straight if I'm wrong. She was at his cross. Her sister was there. And then Mary Magdalene was there. Her sister, who was the mother of James and John, had come to him one day and said, well, now, I know that you're going to follow the messianic tradition, and I know you're about to get your kingdom set up and organized. I want my two sons to be closest to the throne. I want James on one side. I want John on the other. Don't have too much time to worry about other folk children. I'm talking about mine. Jesus pointed out to her the selfishness of her ambition. But it didn't crush her. For she was working for her own children. She was functioning as a mother. You don't hear me tonight. Listen if you please. I believe it was Rudyard Kipling who said, if I were hanged from the highest hill, mother, oh mother of mine, I know whose love would follow me still. Mother, oh mother of mine, if I were damned or drowned, rather, in the deepest sea, mother, oh mother of mine, I know whose love would come down to me. Mother, oh mother of mine, if I were damned of body and soul, I know whose prayers would make me whole. Mother of mine, oh mother of mine, she was at the cross. I tell you, if one is in the deepest sea, she's there, or her prayers are there. If you're damned body and soul, her love and prayer will make you whole. You don't hear me. So Jesus said, woman, which was not derogatory, considering it within the framework of his culture. It was not disrespectful. He said, woman, behold your son. So now, I know I'm about to leave here. I'm hanging from a tree. And my weight is tearing the flesh in my hand. But I want to see that you have a home before I leave here. I want you to have somewhere to go. Now, I've got some brothers, but I can't leave you with my brother, your other sons, because they don't believe in me. I wish I had somebody here to pray. I want to leave you with somebody who believe that God has wrought a miracle in my life. You don't hear me today. That was one of the things he said from the cross. Another one, I said he was concerned about others. Another one was, Father, forgive them, for they know not what they do. And then, verily I say unto thee, today, thou shalt be with me in paradise. And then, Father, into thine hand I commend my spirit. These were things that he said while he was dying. Somebody said he stopped dying long enough to run revival and take one of the thieves along with him. You don't hear me. Stop dying and prayed for them and said this thing. You'll be with me in paradise. And then he said right after he appointed Mary a home, I first. I've been out here since noon, hanging on this tree. I've been out here under unusual tropical sun. I've been losing blood since last night. But I wanted to get at least one of the thieves straight. And then I wanted to pray for everybody who's doing things against themselves and others. I wanted to pray for them before it's over. And then I want to commit and commend my spirit to my God. And certainly he did. And when he said that,

anybody to commit me. I don't need anybody to read the barrel ceremony. Well, I'm gonna set myself. Yes, I am. Into your hand, I commit the spirit. Oh, Lord. And I remember reading a story a long time ago that dealt with mother's eternal love. It is said that her son was in jail. And he was in there because he had been condemned to die. Oh, Lord. They were going to put a rope around his neck. And the hangman was going to remove the plank on which he was standing. Oh, Lord. And failed time and again to get him a reprieve. Oh, Lord. And every time they failed, oh, Lord, the mother thought about an old tradition that went on and obtained in that country before they hanged anybody. They had to ring the bell, oh Lord. And early that morning, she got up and went down to the whole courthouse where that gallows had been situated. Oh Lord, she climbed up in the belfry about an hour before time. Oh Lord. And his crowd came marching out. And she was up in the belfry, holding on to the bell clapper. Oh, they got the rope in their hand. They pulled down, but there was no sound. And as they pulled the bell, the bell swung over. She was bleeding, but she held on to the bell clapper. Oh, yes, she did. Yeah. And after a while, they gave up. After a while, they said, "Sit the bell."

0: Loss and a victory. As Paul wrote in Philippians, to live is Christ, and to die is gain. Still, we grieved at the voice of the martyrs when we heard that on July 1st, four gunmen pushed their way into the home of Muhammad Yusuf Bhatt and shot him to death. He was a friend and a vibrant voice, sharing Christ with Muslims in Kashmir for more than 15 years. He leaves behind a wife and three children. 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For more, go online to persecution.com.
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11: Greetings in the name of our Lord and Savior Jesus Christ. You've just tuned in to the media ministry of New Zion Missionary Baptist Church of Winfield, Louisiana, pastored by Reverend Tramiel Ham. The Lord says in His Word that in 2 Timothy, preach the Word, be instant, in season and out of season. 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
12: Father, we thank You for this moment, this time that You have given us to glorify You. Just to be in Your presence and to be in the presence of other believers. Lord, we thank You for what's taken place thus far in this worship experience. And we pray You've been pleased with our effort. I pray, God, everything we've done has been unto You, with You as our focus, as the object of our worship. Have mercy upon us where we've tried to be impressive or selfish or self-motivated. You are the object of our worship. You are the what, the why, the who, and the where. And we declare today it's all about You and not about us. And so now, God, we pray that You will share with us what You have for us to know. We've been in Your presence, God, but I need Your help to help me share this word. I need Your strength. I need Your power. I need Your presence. I need Your anointing. And I will not do it without You. I refuse to do it without You. And I pray, God, as You have set the atmosphere, that Your word can go forth, Your people may be blessed. Lord, I ask today that You get Your glory. Get Your glory, Lord, like only You can. And we'll be satisfied with the blessings. In Jesus' name, amen. Any blessed people in the room? Any blessed people? Glory to God. Glory to God. Good morning, afternoon to everyone. What a blessing it is to be in the house of the Lord one more time. We thank God for blessing us to be here today on this first Sunday in the month of August. God has said yes to us. We thank God for this eighth month of the year that God has blessed us and prospered us to be here one more time. Amen. To all of our ministers and to our ministry leaders, to all of you, my Father's children, to our virtual family, thank you for being with us today. It's just good to be in the house of the Lord one more time. Amen. So good to see all of you, Brother Barnes and Sister Barnes. Good to see you all today. Thank you for sneaking up on us today, my dear friend and brother. Amen. If you need about $5,000, that's the man to see. He brings it with him every time, right there in his left pocket. He's got $5,000 on him right now. Amen. That's why it's my boy. That's why it's my friend. Amen. Amen. He'll probably tell me later what he wants to tell me. Amen. We want to go one more time, travel one more time, and finish up, culminate our series on the heart for the city. I ask that you join it with me one more time to the book of Nehemiah, chapter number 6. Thank God for our music ministry today, blessing us so richly. Come on, let's give God praise for them. We're just so thankful. Look, our ushers, so dutiful. Our staff is in place. We know we so much we take for granted that people do behind the scenes. Let's give God praise for all of our staff, all those who make New Zion what it is. We thank God for all of you. We appreciate you so much. Keep up the great work that you all do for kingdom building. You too, Shanique. Amen. Thank God for all of you. Nehemiah chapter 6. I want to commence reading verse number 1. Nehemiah chapter 6. I want to culminate this series on the heart for the city, as we just aspire to encourage those who want to make the place you live in better in some way, shape, form, or fashion. I pray that God has challenged us and helped us through this series, and we'll be able to apply it to our everyday life. Amen. One good thing is that this has been a very, very, very practical series to meet us right where we are. I did not know why the Lord had assigned it, but then when some things started to take place, I said, well, Lord, I need you to get me up out of here quick as you can, because folks tend to think you throw off and you're getting personal with stuff, but I just have to do what the Lord, assigns. And then when things happen, I say, Lord, I thank you. Amen. Nehemiah chapter 6, verse number 1. And scripture reads, so Gwen, you good now? Everything good? All right, just make sure. I want to get you back straight, then I was going to start. All right. Nehemiah 6, verse 1. Now it came to pass, when Sanballat and Tobiah and Geshem the Arabian and the rest of our enemies heard that I had builded the wall and that there was no breach left therein, though at that time I had not set up the doors upon the gates, that Sanballat and Geshem sent unto me, saying, come, let us meet together in some one of the villages in the plain of Ono. But they thought to do me mischief. And I sent messages unto them, saying, I am doing a great work, so that I cannot come down. Why should the work cease, whilst I leave it and come down to you? Yet they sent unto me 4 times after this sort, and I answered them after the same manner. Then sent Sanballat his servant unto me in like manner, the 5th time with an open letter in his hand, wherein was written, it is reported among the heathen and Geshmu, saith it, that thou and the Jews think to rebel. For which cause thou buildest the wall, that thou mayest be their king, according to these words. And thou hast also appointed prophets to preach of thee at Jerusalem, saying, there is a king in Judah. And now shall it be reported to the king according to these words. Come now, therefore, and let us take counsel together. Then I sent unto him, saying, there are no such things done as thou sayest, but thou feignest them out of thine own heart. Y'all made that up. For they all made us afraid, saying, their hands shall be weakened from the work, that it be not done. Now therefore, O God, strengthen my hands. Afterward I came into the house of Shemaiah, the son of Deliah, the son of Mehetabel. I worked on that. Who was shut up. And he said, let us meet together in the house of God, within the temple, and let us shut the doors of the temple, for they will come to slay thee. Yea, in the night will they come to slay thee. And I said, should such a man as I flee? And who is there that, being as I am, will go into the temple to save his life? I will not go in. And lo, I perceived that God had not sent him, but that he pronounced this prophecy against me. For Tobiah and Sanballat had hired him. Therefore was he hired that I should be afraid and do so and sin, and that they might have matter for an evil report, that they might reproach me. My God, think thou upon Tobiah and Sanballat. According to these their works, and on the prophetess Noadiah, and the rest of the prophets, that would have put me in fear. Say amen for the word of God. Amen. The grass withers, the flowers fade thereof, but the word of our God shall stand forever. May be seated in the presence of God. For our time together, beloved, I want to share with you from this thought, when the heat is turned up. I want to talk to you about when the heat is turned up. As we have explored this series, this narrative, from the time that Nehemiah has had his heart pricked about the condition of Jerusalem until where we are in chapter 6. Siri wanted to help me preach. That's about right for us. From the time that up till where we are today, we have looked at Nehemiah's heart and sincerity in trying to make things better where he lives. And perhaps that may be your reality today, that you do want better for yourself and those around you. And I want to, and we've said this often, but I want to build this message today by sharing with you from a very practical standpoint that dogs only bark after moving cars. They don't come after parked cars. People who are doing nothing do not pose a threat. That's why I get moved by people who always can tell you what's wrong, but they're not a part of what's making it right. Always watch somebody, beloved, who's trying to tell you how you need to fix it, but they don't give you a tool. They don't lend a hand to help you fix it. There is a such thing, beloved, as professional complainers. People who just specialize in feeling like they've been designated to be the evaluator of what's going on. They can tell you everything wrong, but cannot help you get it right. And I come to encourage those of us who seek to do the right thing for God, because God has gifted every last one of you that he saved. God did not just save you for the simple fact of saving you. God saved you and blessed you, and he's gifted you for his glory. Someone needs your testimony. Someone needs to know about God's grace. Someone needs to know what God can do, and you yourself have been sent on assignment to help change the world in which you live. Somebody on that job needs to know about Jesus. Somebody in your home needs to know about Jesus. Someone in the community needs to know about Jesus. And y'all don't want to hear this, but there are some folks I won't reach through a sermon. But there are some people you'll reach through an example in the life that you live. And so we've got to understand today, beloved, that God will not remove a plan that he has for you. I'm tickled in a way because some of us think that we can just not come and I won't be responsible. Not pray and I won't be responsible. Run from the word and I won't be responsible. Go to another place and I won't be responsible. But somebody's found out the same God in Winfield, the same one in Houston. The same God in Winfield, the same God in L.A., same God. You even try to go to a sin center and God is right there. David says in the psalm that everywhere I go, I can go to the highest point of heaven. I can go to hell and there I will find God. There's no place you can escape God's presence. And if you can't escape God's presence, you can't escape God's purpose. That if God's got a purpose for your life, that you can't die, you can't sin away from it. You can't do enough that God's purpose will not be fulfilled in your life. And so if there's good news to you today, beloved, because if for nothing else, if you got breath in your body, that's a testimony that you got a purpose for your life. It may not be the same as everyone else. It may not be as much as you think as everyone else. But if God has kept you one more day, that means that the purpose that he has for you has not been finally fulfilled. And today, beloved, I want to encourage you in the midst of scaring you a little bit, that is when you really get on the precipice, when you really get to the cusp of defining purpose and being what God called you to be and doing what God called you to do, that's when the heat is going to be turned up. Anybody today want to admit that you catching some stuff in your life? You catching some holy Hades in your life? You got some pressure in your life? You got some intensity in your life? There's some stuff going on that's never gone on before. Some people turning on you that never turned on you. Some things you're feeling you never felt before. The heat is being turned up. It don't feel as good as it used to feel. It's not as comfortable as it used to be. The heat is being turned up. And the reason why somebody can't celebrate that today is because you're the heat.
8: You either catching the heat or you bringing the heat, because when I said that right now, 75% of this house should have been set on fire and encouraged. But too many of us are the heat. That's why we can't celebrate God. But when you know that I'm trying to walk for God, I'm trying to live for God, I'm trying to serve the Lord, and when you catching pressure, you're catching antagonism, you're catching opposition, that's good news, because you're just close enough to your breakthrough. I'm gonna try it one more time. When you are really catching it in your life, that means that's a sneaky hint that you're just that much closer to what God has for you. So I'm trying to get you to see, child of God, get happy when you catching hell. Be excited when you're going through it, because you're almost where you ought to be. If the heat gets turned up, and your human proclivity, your human tendency is to retreat, to quit, to shut it down, to hide, and say, they can have it. You'll say stuff like, it ain't that serious for me. If it's that serious, y'all can have the whole thing. I ain't gonna fight you behind certain things. If it's that serious that you got to scandalize our name, you got to come against my family, you got to set up all kind of traps and set up all kind of, if it's that serious, you can have it. Problem with that is, when you try to do that, God don't leave you alone. And God will continue to provide and continue to spark you to do what he has called you to do. And such is the case in Nehemiah chapter 6. All from chapter 2 to chapter 6, it's been the same enemies. I'm going to try it again. It's been the same. You know, anybody want to testify? I'm okay with new ones. I'm in the wrong house. Have you ever told the Lord, Lord, can you give me somebody new? Why you got the same enemies trying to do the same thing the same way, and watch this, they get the same result. They keep getting frustrated because I ain't died yet. They keep getting aggravated because I ain't left yet. They keep getting aggravated because I keep showing up, and they won't leave me the you know what alone. I wish I had a praying church. Y'all go pray with me. It's one thing to have some new ones, but it's tough when you got familiar foes. In the praying stage, Sanballat, Tobiah, Geshem. In the procurement phase, Sanballat, Tobiah, Geshem. In the putting it together phase, Sanballat, Tobiah, Geshem. Y'all missed the shout. From the praying to the process, same enemy, but they can't block your progress. It would be one thing, here's somebody shout, it'd be one thing if you were failing, but you keep on succeeding in God, which is why you keep catching the same enemy, because they got the same aspiration, which is to shut you down. Now, you go find out in the text, they may hire new agents, but it's the same enemies trying to work the same game. And here it is, you're trying to say to yourself, why don't they just leave me alone? Here's God's shout for all of us, y'all listening. Here's the shout. Why would you want them to? Ask Joseph, you meant it for evil. Y'all left me in a pit. But by the time God got through with me, here I am in a palace. I wish I had somebody. You got to have some enemies to be your footstool. Got to be somebody sit at the table to watch God provide. You got to have a good antagonist so you can be the protagonist. Okay, I'm trying. You got to have opposition so you can win. Anybody want to thank God I'm going to win? The more enemies I got in God, I know I'm going to win. Here it is. Let me sneak into it. Y'all ain't come for church. I want to give you some principles. Just some principles about what happens or what to look for when the heat is turned up. Y'all listening?
13: Y'all got it? Y'all with me? Or y'all ready to go?
8: I heard somebody say ready to go. You ain't supposed to say that. I'm still gonna give them to you. Here it is. When the heat is turned up, number one, here's the first principle. Faithful progress brings about plots. First principle, when the heat is turned up in your life, you've got to know and understand that everybody is not happy for you. That's why it's called faithful progress and not famous. Bruce, you holding me back there. You got me, Bruce? I said faithful progress and not famous progress. I want a pastor. I really want a pastor so bad. Stop publicizing all your progress. If minding your business got you here, guess what's going to keep you here and take you there? I don't brag on anything because I got enough sense to know everything I know God taught me. Everywhere I go, God brought me. And I ain't got nobody to impress about the goodness of God in my life. Can somebody just tell the world God did it? It was not my intellect, it was not my know-how, it was not my education, it was not my money, it was God who did it. Bible says, Nehemiah, Bible says, so now Sanballat, Tobiah, and Geshem heard that I had builded the wall. Missed it. Doggone it, y'all don't listen to nothing. Sanballat, Tobiah, Geshem heard that I had builded the wall. I got everything up but the gate. I done filled in the gaps. I've got the wall constructed. But wait a minute. These the same people who tried to block me. I'm gonna try it again. They done come up with stuff. They done set up traps. They done came at some mess. They done dug some ditches. And I still kept on building. I wish I had somebody. They done lied on me. They done set up my mama. They done tried to turn me against people and turn people against me. And I still built the wall. They done mad about it. They done plotted on me. They done schemed on me. They been ugly about it. They don't speak no more. They don't love no more. And I still. I wish I had somebody. They done put all kind of traps out there. They done threw daggers at me. They done tried to shoot me. They tried to kill my witness. And I still. They heard that I built the wall. It started from a prayer to God. It started with me saying my goal was to rebuild the wall of Jerusalem. And by the time we get to chapter 6, he says, so I built the wall. I wish I had somebody that, see, you got to understand, when it's God's will, it's going to be God's bill. That if God ordained it, God going to maintain it. No matter what people say, no matter what they come up with, no matter what kind of laws they try to create, if it's God's will, it shall come to pass. They mad, but they wall up. They upset, but they wall up. They upset, but they wall up. They messy, but they wall up. They rolling their eyes, but they wall up. Here it is. Here it is. You got to understand something, y'all. That you got to keep on building, no matter how much they trying to block it. He says, Nehemiah says, so I built the wall. And I had everything done but the gate. But they heard about it and they were not happy about it. Y'all got your Bible open? Y'all think the preacher just make up everything. Here it is. Y'all with me? Verse number one. It came to pass when Sanballat, Tobiah, and Geshem the Arabian and the rest of our, whose enemies? That means you got to understand something. You peaceful, you don't bother nobody, but if you God's, you got some enemies. Come here. You trying to just stay on your porch and not bother nobody, and you try, I mind my business. But guess what? If you belong to God, you done took a stand somewhere. And when you stand for God, that creates enemies. And that there was no breach left therein, though at that time I had not set up the doors of the gate. They sent unto me, they were upset about it, and they were upset and mad, therefore here come the plot. So they say, come meet us. Okay, I'm gonna try it again, y'all. Now, from the time we started this whole series to now, have you ever heard of them having a meeting with Nehemiah? Everything has been done from a distance. Y'all missing it. Everything that's been done has been done from a distance. But now the progress is being seen. Because I've been faithful to God, they want me to leave God and meet with them. Said they want to meet me in this plane called Oh No. Somebody say, Oh No. You better learn how to tell Oh No, Oh No. Don't miss it. Don't miss it. Don't miss me. I'm in Jerusalem, the holy city, on the mountain, and I'm on a wall. Y'all want me to come to the plain. Don't miss me, don't miss me. I'm in Jerusalem, on the wall. Y'all want to meet me on the plain. A plain is a low place. You want me to come down, not just geographically, but you want to come down spiritually. You want me to compromise my values and compromise my character, compromise my integrity, and come to your turf. And somebody's challenged today because you've been going to meetings at Oh No. You done stopped your work to prove a point to people who are already beneath. I'm going to try it again. If we're in the plane of Oh No, we're already lower than you are. And we know we ain't got the integrity to go up. So the best thing we can do is try to bring you down. But it's a difference between them bringing you down and you coming down. So today, somebody's message is, stop lying on them. You chose to come down. They sent a message and said, come meet with us. Now you want to meet with me because I'm a success. When it was in the beginning stages, you ridiculed me. You laughed at me. You laughed at the project. You came against it. You didn't take me serious. But now God done showed up in me. God done only showed up in me. God done showed up for me. And God done showed up for me. And God done done some amazing through me. And now you want to meet with who has met with God. And you want me to leave my posture. You want me to leave what got me here and come down to you. Because if you've been watching me good enough, you know how I made it. Y'all missed this. The reason Nehemiah is successful, ladies and gentlemen, is because he stayed attached to his assignment. He came to build the wall. He stayed building the wall, and he completes the building of the wall. And no matter what they said, did, or plotted, he stayed attached to his assignment. Y'all stop saying amen there. You know why you stop saying amen? Because you've given a lot of attention to adversity. And the attention to the adversity made you unattached from your assignment. But the whole goal of the adversity was to get you to unattach. Y'all can talk, I'm going to keep on working. Y'all can make up whatever you want to make. I'm going to keep on working because I know that God, if God gifted me to build a wall, I shouldn't be anywhere else. Oh, I lost y'all. Because, see, the problem is with us, you got to get let them know. I know, it's the flesh. See, y'all don't want to tell the truth in church. I like to tell the truth in church. See, God can't help you if you don't tell the truth. Your flesh say, I'm going to show them. But the problem is, all this time you're doing showing, you done left your assignment. Understand the key to your success is staying attached to the assignment. Because where the assignment is, there's the anointing. And when you're so focused on what God called you to do, you can't come down and worry with what other folks trying to do. Okay, here it is. Is there anybody who won't mind admitting today that many things that's coming against you are meant to distract you? It's got you worried about the possibilities, but you can't even think about the probabilities. Right here in your face is the probabilities. If I stay doing God's way, stay in God's word, I'm building this wall. But if I think about possibilities, they go mess with me. They not gonna like me. They ain't gonna support me. Here's your shout. Here's your shout. Did I need them? It took me to have some success to realize who I don't need. Ooh, I'm trying to bless somebody today. You thought you had to have everybody's support in order to get this thing done. But you done learned by now, you and the Lord, and the Lord will give you the right team. I ain't got to have your vote.

0: Hey, what's up? This is Toby Mack with news of another real-life Jesus freak.
1: Every year, Christians are laying down their lives for Christ. Each death is a loss.

So you got to stay faithful. Even though, now watch this. Now, Nehemiah says he knows they're trying to devise a plan. Y'all missed it. Nehemiah on the wall, working. They send messages to come meet us down there. Nehemiah says, I'm not going down there because I know what y'all want. Nehemiah's on the wall, on a high place. They down there sending messages to say, come down here with us. We want to meet with you about some things. Nehemiah sends a word back to do a message. I ain't going. I know today, beloved, that we love to give God yes. But if I'm going to give God yes, I got to tell something no. And you better learn how to get power in your no. Everything you ought not go to, everybody you ought not talk to, there are some things and places you better learn to say no. There's some power in a no. There's some peace in a no. There's some victory in a no. Because you can't jeopardize the anointing on your life trying to tell everything yes. And anybody or anything that wants to take you away from your assignment, you probably should tell it. Because if they can see what you're working on, if you're not trying to help me, you're probably hurting me. Y'all mad? You need to get some balance. You need to live a little. You always at church. You best be glad I'm at church. Because see what you don't really know about me? If I wasn't at church, the stuff you done to me, the stuff you done said about me, you better thank God, I pray. You better hope I keep going to Bible study because it's taking that word from God to keep me off your tail. You better hope I keep praising. You better hope I go to Bible study. You better hope I go to men's meeting. You better hope I go to choir rehearsal. Because if I come down, it ain't going to be what you think. You better hope I stay up here. Because I can remember everything you did, Sanballat, Tobiah, Geshem. Here's the shout. Here's what I was trying to get to. Nehemiah knows what they got planned and never left the wall. You know what I'm going to say? No, that tells me God will prepare you. And God will show you some stuff, and you ain't got to go run behind the mess. I ain't got to run behind who's lying. I ain't got to run behind no gossip. God will prepare me, and he'll show me. How you just now become my friend? You want to be a friend now? You want to have a meeting with me now? And you've been running from me? Now you want to get close? Out of nowhere? Oh, now you see me? See, if you weren't there for the story, don't try to be within my glory. Don't try to come around now, act like you've been with me all this time. You see, I wasn't no good then, right? I wasn't going to make it then, right? Now God has stood me up. Now God has placed me on solid ground. I wish you would try to run with me now. Faithful progress is going to bring about some plots. That's why you don't have time to go brag and show off everything you're doing. Because everybody who hit that thumbs up, everybody who hearts it, don't love it. Lord, Ham, you about to step in it, boy. It's your first day back. Don't get yourself in trouble. You post stuff for responses. And get mad when folk don't respond. Not only do you watch who likes it, you watch who don't. You appreciate the ones who do thumb it and heart it, but you pay real good attention to the ones who don't. And get 38 hot. Because they supposed to heart it. You mean tell me pushing a button
shows my devotion. I done helped you pay bills, and I done prayed with you and labored with you, but because I ain't heart your picture. I'm in the church. I'm in New Zion. I'm in New Zion Missionary Baptist Church, 430 West Jones Street, Winfield, Louisiana, 71483, P.O. Box 893, phone number 318-628-6166. I'm in the right house. Mad cause nobody like it. But then you don't like nobody in physical. But you want everybody to love you virtual. You ain't got to brag about your progress. Let your light so shine before men, they may see your good works and glorify you. I don't shut down the Bible and glorify your Father which is in heaven. Yeah, if you're going to live it, you ain't got to put all that mustard on the hot dog. Some people just didn't see it. It's all about your algorithm. I learned that word, algorithm. If I ain't been looking at pictures of people, that ain't what's gonna flop on my feed. Now, this ain't for you lurkers. This ain't your word. I'm talking about people who just randomly, I ain't see it. Yeah, see, you hate them because you ain't like my picture. What picture? And we get all bent out of shape because no one virtually supported it. But what did you do in reality? Because I have a friend, you must show yourself friendly. Lord. So stay faithful. And you gonna see the plot. God will show you the plot. He'll show you. And watch this. One more pastoral word I'm gonna give you. Everything God show you ain't for you to say something or do nothing. It's just so you'll know. You ain't got time. See, God is gonna see if I can trust you to show you who's not for you. But every time I show you something, that don't mean you go, God told me you ain't no good. Don't do that. Everything God, are y'all listening to me? Everything God show you ain't for you to go do something about. It's just say, oh, okay. Now I know how to maneuver. You can't be no half-cocked person. Oh, God show me. Then they go lie and you will get mad. Faithful progress brings about plot. Secondly, let me hurry. Y'all ain't come for this. Faithful progress. Stay making your progress. God will show you it ain't no good, right? He'll show you. And now you got to make a decision. Who will God shows you? Correct? Nehemiah says, I ain't coming down. He makes a decision. I think about it. Nehemiah sent the same messenger back. No. Y'all missed your shout. Stop. Can I pastor one more time, Shanice? Stop compromising yourself to be liked. If I got to change myself for you to like me, you the wrong person to have in my life. Because people who really love you go love you, flaws and all. They know you can get crazy. They know that you sometimes ain't got enough sleep. They know what's gonna happen. They know you may be walking on your hands. They know you may go to a stop sign and wait on to turn green. They know the real you. And still love you. And you ain't gonna change yourself for people to like you. That's fake love. I gotta change everything about myself just to meet your little clique. I go buy my own snow cone. Here it is. Faithful progress brings about plot. Secondly, y'all listening? This is a good one here. Y'all ain't like point one. You might like two. False pretenses are not your problem. Second principle. False pretenses are not your problem. You know what false pretenses are? Lies. Slander. Gossip. Something that people come up with because they can't get their way with you. They try to find a new creative way to stop you. And either they got to make up something. Because the whole goal is to stop you on their wall. They figured it out. We can't get this joker off that wall. So what can we do to get him off that wall? I know what we'll do. We'll try to affect the people that love him. Affect the people that work with him.
affect the people that's connected to them. We're going to breed contempt by lying and creating lies so they'll stop believing in him and they'll stop working with him. If the Lord ain't blessing this house, see how quiet y'all got? Bible says, Nehemiah told them no. So now they asked four times. Four more times. Please come meet us. Now, if you want to have that kind of meeting, I know you ain't up no good. When you are that persistent about me coming down, here's your shout, somebody. They're exposing themselves, not you. Be watching. Don't be paranoid. Be watching. When folks can't get what they want out of you, they go really show their hand. They go get mad. They go, why you won't come up? Why you won't come up? Or do like we did when we was kids. When it's dark down the road, meet me halfway. Oh, y'all, I got to meet me halfway, folks. It's some dogs all the way down the street. It's dark down at the curve, ain't no street light. I ain't going all the way, but I'll meet you. If you want my company, you better meet me halfway. I'm not coming down there by bear. Or prince, or king. That's what all the black people dogs was not called in. I ain't coming down there. Because he bite, and they don't have him on no chain. Am I right about it? So I ain't going. You have to meet me. I'm not asking you to leave where you are, but come closer if you're trying to gain me. But they wanted Nehemiah to leave completely the work of the wall and have an unnecessary meeting. How many of y'all are wasting some time with some stuff and you could have been doing what God called you to do? Wasting your time with people who didn't really want that. Do that burn you up? I don't want to get free, but I need to do some family therapy. Do you ever have people call you like it's an emergency? Blow up your phone? You hit ignore the first time. They call right back. You say, I think it's a little prompted message that says, I'll call you back. They call again. Yeah, what is it? What you doing? Do it burn you up? When you're in the midst of doing something and people call you and don't want. And they typically do that. Why? Because they ain't doing. Y'all, come on, let God help you. Folks who ain't got nothing to do trying to stop other folks from doing something so they can have something to do. Y'all, the catch that for the week over with. Folks who ain't doing nothing always try to hang with people who doing something, but the only way they can hang with them is to stop them from doing something, and then both of y'all doing nothing. Well, I just hollering at you. No. You done brought me, you done stopped me from working. You done got me out here with this emergency. We finna do something. Nehemiah says four times in a row, he gave the same answer to the same question. Don't let their persistence cause you, go, come on, dog. What is it? Don't do that, because you already know what the plot is. Let me push. False priests, they get mad. Now, somebody said they get mad. Amen. And they begin to send open letters. An open letter, my friends, is something that can go public. A closed letter has a seal. It's official. It's for you know, when y'all were kids, you know, we kids, and you send a letter, and you put on top of it, for your eyes only. Come here. Time, 12:02. Place, the classroom. Purpose, think about you, boo. For your eyes only. But an open letter is for anybody to see it. It's the equivalent of a Facebook post. An open letter in our text is the equivalent of a Facebook post. Or better yet, a Facebook rant. Now, I need you to keep looking at me, because a lot of y'all make rants. So stay looking at me. Don't. Because if you look off right now, everybody gonna know. So stay looking at me, stay with me, because a lot of y'all want to pop off on Facebook. Don't ask me no questions. And you go on a rant. So they mad at them right now. And they began to print lies. They say, watch this though, they'll use truth
to manufacture a lie. The truth of it was, he did build a wall. But then they lie and say, why? They said, ladies and gentlemen, Nehemiah is building this wall so he can attack the Persians. They plan a rebellion, a revolt. They plan to attack the Persians. It's a fear. It's trying to create this mess. Because Nehemiah done had favor, and Nehemiah done had peace with the king, and he's been granted all kind of privileges, and so they go try to attack his favor. They go try to attack what he's connected to. And they create, this thing got quiet. And they create stuff that ain't true about somebody. All because they mad at him. Because if you won't give me my way, I'm going to create something that you can't get your way. It's okay. You ain't got to try to clap. It's okay. They create a lie and said Nehemiah is, and he's got these people ready to rebel against the Persians. The truth was he built the wall. But the real truth was it wasn't to attack, it was to protect Judah. But see, when people out to get you, they don't care about the truth. They just want you to stop. And now you got to live with what you see them doing. And then stay working. Stay serving. Stay faithful. Seeing how they're trying to do you. Seeing what they're coming to get. I mean, just blatantly just lying on you. What y'all say? Not playing with my, playing on top of my head. What they playing on my top. I should have known who goes. I should have known. I should have known. Playing on my top. Write that down so I won't forget that. You playing on my top around here. In my face with it. Lying, creating it, tagging me in it. So you know I'll see it. Or you tell folks that you know I deal with. Something that's a blatant untruth. Because you just got that much hostility and you can't stand me that much that you just go create something. You get mad. I just create something. Bible says they created this untruth in an open letter so everybody could see it. The New Zion Chronicle. Spreading some rumor because you upset about what's going on. So you start spreading rumors to come against the leader's character. Because you want them to shut up. Because they're a threat to you. You come against them with anything just to make them look bad. Because you realize that the key to Nehemiah's key is God and people support it. And so you come up with all kind of stuff so they'll stop supporting him. Then they say that Nehemiah then hired some preachers to say he wants to be king. Just making up. Nehemiah ain't said not one time from chapter 1 to chapter 6, I'm trying to be king. I don't want no position. I just want to make things better. Uh-oh, thing got super quiet. And people always want, see, watch this. I'm going to get past it. How many times I done passed it? Four or five times. I done passed it. I'm going to do it one more time. Okay, I want to help somebody today. Anybody ever deal with unfair accusations? Lift your hand. Don't say nothing. Don't look at nobody. Stay looking here because they go know you. So look right here. Don't look at who done lied on you because they maybe have been here. Don't stand up and look. Stay right here. Stay right here. Stay right here. Come on, I promise you right now, if they done lied on you, they face pot. I mean, they got flush right now. Watch this. Watch this, y'all. Y'all listening? People accuse you of something that's on their mind. If they dirty, they assume you dirty. Some people really sincere with what they do. But folks who are not sincere, they can't figure it. They always feel like that'd be an angle. Gotta be something to it. What you want?
Because that's how they are. They janky like that. Yeah. And they accuse you of what they do. Y'all, John chapter 8, these people bring this woman taken in adultery, and they bring her in front of Jesus taken in adultery. In the Bible says, in the very act. Well, in order to expose her, you actually exposed yourself, because how you know where she was, how you know what she was doing, and how you know it was adultery. I wish I had somebody. You had to be done. Travel through the town to know the speed limit. I wish I had somebody talk to me. You had to be done went through the road. Let me leave y'all alone. Y'all so guilty up in here today. Let me leave y'all alone, man. Y'all always want to bring something up on somebody who they ain't doing it. Sometimes it's a man and woman having lunch. And it may not be his wife. It was his sister. But you don't know the real truth. You just see what's true. And create your own stuff. I came to make you uncomfortable. I saw him. She had a club sandwich. He had chicken fried steak. And they sure was kikikiing over there eating. That's that man's sister. But you go and print out and you'll publish an open letter. I saw him with a woman that wasn't his wife. And when people are out to get you, they don't care who they hurt or what they got to do to get that. And you got to make peace with that, y'all, because I know here's the truth that hurts. To see how people, the steps and the lengths people will go through to hurt you, it will break your heart. Because oftentimes it ain't so much the weapon, it's who's holding it. That can hurt the worst. But it needed to happen so you wouldn't be trusting secrets and privileged information to the wrong people. Nehemiah was still respectful and said no. He never came out of his character just because they turned up the heat. And that's God's word to somebody today. Don't let people, their persistence to come against you, cause you to come out your character. You see, they mad when they see you praise God, so they want to create stuff in your life that you'll stop praising God. Because in praising God, that's where your victory, that's where your help comes, that's where your strength comes, and they want to do anything they can to take away your strength. Nehemiah says, no, I ain't coming down. I'm not coming. And they did this open letter, and they lied, and they created these two different lies and said that he's trying to be the king and he's trying to do all that. Can I push it one little bit further? Not only do they do that, false pretenses ain't your business. Don't even touch it. Look, let me hit. Six times.

propaganda. They've used publicity. And now they're going to try to use preachers. Shemaiah, Nehemiah goes to a preacher's house. And for some reason, he's bound to his home. There's somebody he thinks he can trust because he's a man of God. If anywhere I ought to get some understanding about God's work, I ought to be around God's people. I should not expect to come to God's house and get the same treatment that I get outside of God's house. Unfortunately, some of the harsh reality is even the devil hires people to come to church. The devil got some folks up in here too. Lord, I wasn't supposed to tell y'all, I wasn't supposed to say that. Oh, you think everybody up in here love the Lord? Let me get seven. If everybody in here loved the Lord, I would have to preach as hard as I do. I got to press through Satan every single Sunday. Because Sundays, Satan show up when God don't. Satan go show up and try to hinder the work. Now, Satan ain't always loud, but he show up. He ain't always vocal, but that bad boy always visible. Now, keep looking here. Because I don't want you looking for Satan right now. Satan shows up too. And you trusting somebody you think wants the same thing you want. And watch what happens. Shemaiah, they have been hired. He's been hired along with some other prophets, Noadiah and others, who have been hired by Sanballat, Tobiah, and Geshem to scare Nehemiah. And if God's people tell you something, you think you could trust them. And Shemaiah gives a prophecy and says, you better get on. Let's go to the temple and hide because they're going to try to kill you tonight. Watch this. Let's go to the temple in the inner court, the inner part of the temple. Here's the problem, because I know y'all don't get it. Here's the problem. There's a problem with that, because according to the book of Numbers, no one but a priest can go in the inner temple. So if I got a preacher telling me something's going to violate the word, I already know you're up to no good. So here it is, number eight. Here it is. If you don't know the word for yourself, even church folks can mess you up. Because if Nehemiah didn't go to Sunday school at some point, he'd have failed for what Shemaiah was telling him. But he read the book of Numbers where it said, only a priest. Because now if I go in the inner temple, I'm going to get stoned and killed. I'm condemned. If I stay here with you, they're going to try to kill me. You're trying to trap me with the word. That's why you got to know the word for yourself. I'm going to teach it and preach it, but you got to read it and live it too. A lot of folks out here telling us stuff. A lot of false prophets telling you all kind of stuff. Shut up, boy. Now, y'all don't support your own ministry, but y'all sending stuff everywhere to somebody who look good, say the right stuff. You don't even pay your tithes, but you sending some for a book and an audio class and video. You're part of this little group, but you don't even be a part of your own ministry. But you part of some cyber ministry in Los Angeles. Y'all jump in these lines and go lay hands on you. And you ain't got up no better. Got all these lines. Tell you something you don't want to hear. I was watching a couple weeks ago. I might have been on vacation, but my eyes were still open. I was watching. And guess what I'm doing today? Still watching. Because see, once you get up from all that, otherwise, you just had some kind of emotional experience. You want to be knocked out so you feel like you had something. You got to live God.

0: of something. Ooh, we had a time, and we ate some sandwiches. When that sandwich digested, and you got up from there, because you live with victory. Y'all keep on. Keep on doing all these events and all this old charismatic stuff, and ain't got no word in you. That devil will still whoop you with your matching colors, with your watercress sandwiches, and your cucumber tea and water. Keep on. You better have some word in you. His word is what's going to keep you. Not no prayer line. A prayer line ain't going to be no lamp unto my feet and a light unto my path. His word is a lamp unto my feet and a light unto my path. And if you got somebody not giving you a word, but just giving you a wonder, you're going to get wore out.
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7: Let's go. 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